love that song. There's Stone Temple Pilots and Plush. Rock Brass sitting in for the vacationing Chad Tyson again tonight. It's a finally a fun Friday night celebration with ZZ Top on Lone Star 92.5.

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There's Candlebox and Far Behind. Rob Brandt working for the vacationing Chad Tyson. 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

Something new, sorta, coming from Pearl Jam. They're releasing 10 Live, capturing their April 29th, 2016 show at Philly's Wells Fargo Center. They performed their debut album in its entirety for the first time ever in the U.S. It's a three-record set out on November 27th. Def Leppard presently, Lone Star 92.5.

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Big night for Green Day in 2005. They cleaned up at the MTV Awards, winning 7 awards, including Video of the Year and Viewer's Choice Award. Rob Brandt hanging out for Chad Tyson tonight. It's 38 Special. 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

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But he was well enough to play some basketball with his kids until he wasn't. He got checked, knocked down, broke his shoulder.

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Jack Osbourne says the Ozzy Osbourne biopic script, it's done, and they're moving forward with production. He says he's got an idea who's going to play Ozzy, but he's not allowed to say who it is. Any ideas? 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

There's Foo Fighters and Everlong. Rob Ratt working for the Vacation to Chad Tyson tonight. A big salute to DFW Restaurant Week. 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

Skynyrd and Foreigner tonight, Dos Equis Pavilion, next to last date on their Double Trouble Double Vision Tour. Speaking of shows, Smashing Pumpkins just added to the iHeartRadio Music Festival in Vegas September 18th and 19th, along with Weezer, Goo Goo Dolls, Muse, and a whole lot more. We want you there as our guest. Next chance to score that trip for two and $1,000 in spending cash Monday morning at 9 a.m. with Red Rider now, Lone Star 92.5.

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Here's Green Day and Basket Case. Rob Brandt sitting in for the Vacationing Chad Tyson again tonight. If you're into Grand Theft Auto and have Netflix, good news. Latest edition of the popular game comes out in November, but yesterday, Netflix released 27 minutes of in-game content in collaboration with Rockstar Games, so it's legit. 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

From Agents of Fortune, there's Blue Oyster Cult and Don't Fear the Reaper. Hey, if you're into U2, a video for Fireflies, their collaboration with Dutch DJ and producer Martin Garrix is out on YouTube, by the way. Here's I Still Haven't Found What I'm Looking For, Lone Star 92.5.

Gotta love Jack White. He paid tribute to Dolly Parton earlier in the week during a show in London. He broke out a cover of Jolene. It was a big single for the White Stripes in Europe. You can check it out on his Instagram account. Foreigner's Jukebox Hero, presently, Lone Star 92.5.

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Lone Star 92.5, Dallas-Fort Worth's classic rock. Thanks for hanging out. It's Stacey with you on Saturday or Friday, whatever day you think it is. I'll tell you what, in the alternative world, if you don't know of Phoebe Bridgers, she did a cover of Nirvana's Lithium, if you want to search it out. I'm sorry.

0: Dallas-Fort Worth's classic rock, Lone Star 92.5. Thanks for hanging out. It's Stacy with you and some surveys about AI. One recent from the Pew Research Survey showed that 52% of the respondents said they're more concerned than excited about AI. And as far as those that are more excited about AI than they are concerned, less than 10%. So more and more Americans are indeed growing concerned over the use of artificial intelligence in daily life.
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Stacy hanging with you. We'll do some Aerosmith now on this iHeartRadio station. 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

Dallas-Fort Worth Classic Rock, Lone Star 92.5. It's Stacy. Thanks for hanging out. And Creed going to be doing their Creed Cruise of 2027, but Alter Bridge, Mark Tremonti and Miles Kennedy and company, they're going to be doing another leg of dates fall 2026. Big Wreck on a lot of those dates, and Tim Montana for their What Lies Within tour.

0: Lone Star 92.5, Dallas-Fort Worth's classic rock. Hello, hello, it's Stacy with you. Hey, a ton of movies in theaters. If you want to go catch a flick, I'll just rattle them off like it's the 90s and you called for the movie listings. The Dog Stars, that's new, with Ridley Scott behind that one. Coyote versus Acme, Will Forte in that one, as well as John Cena. A chick flick called Spa Weekend. Jeff Daniels starring in The Brink of War. They got The End of Oak Street, which did all right in its opening weekend, but I've heard mixed reactions for it, if you want to give it a shot. It has Anne Hathaway in it, Ewan McGregor, and dinosaurs.
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Dallas-Fort Worth's classic rock, Lone Star 92.5. Thanks for hanging out. It's Stacy with you, and they didn't necessarily find it wearing a hat with a cigarette hanging out of its mouth. But then again, I didn't see the footage. A non-venomous ground snake was found in New Guinea, and they've now named it after Slash. Slash is apparently a lifelong reptile lover, so scientists that are down named this newly discovered species after one of our favorite rock and rollers.

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That would sound like Lone Star 92.5 rocks.

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It's Stacy and David Lee Roth. He's got a ton of dates. He's been doing his Don't Love Me, Rent Me tour.

0: Dallas-Fort Worth Classic Rock, Lone Star 92.5. It's Stacy, and there's a tracker that reported vinyl album sales. They jumped for the 19th consecutive year in 2025 here, so vinyl sales grew by 8.6%. Digital sales fell by nearly 16%. Isn't that something? I mean, Taylor Swift herself sold 1.6 million copies on vinyl.
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0: Ugh, my stomach is giving me trouble again. It was probably just the chili. Or maybe it was the oysters.
1: I have a strict no barfing policy, Rob. You remember that, right?
0: Yeah, but you know that feeling when you eat a whole bowl of Szechuan pork with a side of jalapeno poppers?
1: I do not. No.
0: Oh, my belly's like that all the time.
1: Have you tried...
0: I've cut out the enchiladas and the curried goat.
1: Yeah, but...
0: Tried washing it all down with a few cups of coffee, but...
1: Rob.
0: I still feel like I'm about to...
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0: Jeff Daniels starring in The Brink of War. They got The End of Oak Street, which did all right in its opening weekend, but I've heard mixed reactions for it, if you want to give it a shot. It has Anne Hathaway in it, Ewan McGregor, and dinosaurs.
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It's Stacy, and some people listen while they sleep to FM radio. Yeah, you know, there was a poll revealed about 38% of Americans need white noise or some other sound to help them fall asleep. If you can't sleep in the silence, that's what we're here for.

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Thanks for hanging out. It's Stacy with you and Ed Roland and Company, Collective Soul. 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

0: Dallas-Fort Worth's classic rock, Lone Star 92.5. Much like dial-up internet from AOL that closed about a year ago, Columbia House is closing. Did you know it was still in existence? The iconic mail-order music club. Were you a member? Did you get 12 CDs in the mail? I loved it. My mom did Columbia House and BMG in the 90s and shaped our music tastes. It's wonderful. But it's now closing after being in business since 1955.
1: Ugh, my stomach is giving me trouble again. It was probably just the chili. Or maybe it was the oysters.
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1: Yeah, but you know that feeling when you eat a whole bowl of Szechuan pork with a side of jalapeno poppers?
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1: I still feel like I'm about to.
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Motley Crue has a big tour running through the end of September, marking the 45th anniversary. The return of the Carnival of Sins, of course, with Tesla and Extreme on that bill.

0: Lone Star 92.5, Dallas-Fort Worth's classic rock. Details on Ozfest have come out. We knew that Sharon Osbourne was blessing it for 2027. I don't know if it would be a tour that was too good to be true, and it's not true. So in 2027, a one-off in Villa Park, Birmingham, holds 42,000 people, and we'll see who will be on the festival. But it won't really matter, because are you going to travel?
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A trip for two to our iHeartRadio Music Festival, no big deal. $1,000 to go along with it. 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

Lone Star 92.5, Dallas-Fort Worth's classic rock. Thanks for hanging out. And a full-length album from Guns N' Roses. Nearly two decades of anticipation in that regard. They've given us an EP. They've given us singles. But Slash confirmed Guns N' Roses working on new music. To be determined on that release date.

0: Dallas-Fort Worth Classic Rock, Lone Star 92.5. Thanks for hanging out. It's Stacy with you and a ton of movies in theaters. I mean, August gave us tons of new ones. The End of Oak Street, that's still in theaters with Anne Hathaway, Ewan McGregor, and Dinosaurs. You got The Wrong Girls, Seth Rogen in that one, Kate McKinnon, Kristen Stewart. A Green Day comedy called Nimrods. I keep meaning to get out to see that one. Jeff Daniels in The Brink of War. But new is Coyote versus Acme with Will Forte and John Cena. Indeed, Coyote animated in it. And The Dog Stars. That's that Ridley Scott post-apocalyptic flick.
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It's Stacy, and one of my favorite parts of being a DJ, you can't see us, and that's just the way we like it. Because we wear the same clothes every day like we're freaking cartoon characters.

Dallas-Fort Worth Classic Rock, Lone Star 92.5. Thanks for hanging out. It's Stacy with you. And there were some theaters that even showed this, but Billy Idol Should Be Dead, that is on Hulu, if you've got it. If you're into music documentaries, that's a good one. Close to 2 hours long.

0: Lone Star 92.5, Dallas-Fort Worth's classic rock. Thanks for hanging out. It's Stacy with you, and I'd rather go back in time than go forward in time. More and more Americans are growing concerned over the use of artificial intelligence in daily life. How do you feel about AI? Exhausting on your timeline, yes. The flyers, all that. That's things people like to complain about, but is it a much deeper issue? Look into it. This new Pew Research survey showed that 52% of the respondents said they are more concerned than they are excited about AI. And those that are more excited than they are concerned, that was less than 10%.
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Nickelback has a new album coming out. Aw, Rattle the Cage is the new single. They announced Everything Under the Sun, new album due out October 30th. Never

0: 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Thanks for hanging out. It's Stacy with you. Lots of movies if you want to go catch a flick. August gave us a lot of movies. The Dog Stars, that's with Ridley Scott doing that post-apocalyptic movie. Coyote versus Acme. This was for the kids. Will Forte and John Cena starring in this one. Mutiny with Jason Statham in that one. Pretty sure you have to say it like that. And Tony, that movie about the early days of Anthony Bourdain, did pretty well in its opening week. But of course, Spider-Man Brand New Day, still crushing it.
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Lone Star 92.5, Dallas-Fort Worth's classic rock. Thanks for hanging out. It's Stacy with you. So the Back in Black Legends, yes, doing that huge tour. Pretty Reckless. Can't make one of the dates, so who'd they get to fill in? Foo Fighters. It's a big get. So St. Louis, you lucky dog. September 8th, get Foo Fighters and Daka Daka.

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1: It's Stacy, and if you haven't seen the new Chili Peppers documentary, it's not necessarily a Chili Peppers documentary. It's called The Rise of the Red Hot Chili Peppers, our brother, Hillel. But Flea and Anthony Kiedis, all they really had to do with it was just being interviewed, and they talk a lot about Hillel Slovak, original guitarist of the Chili Peppers. That is on Netflix.

0: Lone Star 92.5, Dallas-Fort Worth's classic rock. All right, so the details on Ozfest have come out. It is set to return in 2027. Villa Park, Birmingham. 42,000 lucky concert goers. It follows the success of Black Sabbath and Ozzy's farewell show of 2025, of course. So just one Ozfest overseas. More details to come.
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0: From the Reliant Heating and Air Weather Center.
16: Mostly clear skies tonight, a low of 79. Sunny tomorrow, a high of 102, and a low tomorrow night of 80.
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It's Stacy, and what's the grunge album that's one of Eddie Vedder's favorites? Bad Motorfinger from Soundgarden. He recollects just Chris Cornell's vocals and the band's artistry at that time, and that album stood among the greatest albums of all time, is what he says.

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0: Lone Star 92.5, Dallas-Fort Worth's classic rock. 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
25: Mostly clear skies tonight, a low of 79. Sunny tomorrow, a high of 102, and a low tomorrow night of 80.
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No counting crows, though. Foo Fighters, Grace and Peace to you. See ya.

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25: From the Reliant Heating and Air Weather Center.
26: Mostly clear skies tonight, a low of 79. Sunny tomorrow, a high of 102, and a low tomorrow night of 80.
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19: Today's forecast, sunny skies, a high of 103, low tonight 80, high tomorrow 102.
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12: From the Reliant Heating and Air Weather Center.
13: Today's forecast, sunny skies, a high of 103, low tonight 80, high tomorrow 102.
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3: From Dublin, Ireland, where the River Liffey runs through the heart of a city that's welcomed the world for more than 1,000 years. The TCU Horned Frogs open a season on foreign soil for the first time ever here at the Aer Lingus Classic against the North Carolina Tar Heels. Good morning, Texas, or as they say here in the Emerald Isle, Majinois. I'm Brian Esper, set to bring you on the live play-by-play, and what a journey it's been to get the Frogs to this moment. Nearly three decades of building, believing, competing. From the early days of the Dennis Franchione era to a Rose Bowl to a national championship game, and now across the Atlantic at Aviva Stadium in Dublin. This program has established itself among the nation's best. And after the way last season finished, with momentum and confidence and a belief that this team was capable of something more, Sonny Dykes believes the next chapter can be even bigger. There are new faces, new coaches, new expectations. But make no mistake, this is about more than the scenery, folks. This game matters because the tone of a season can be established today. And TCU has an opportunity to announce on an international stage that this program intends to remain a nationally prominent force. North Carolina, on the other hand, begins year two of the Bill Belichick experiment. After a disappointing first season, more than 50 new players arrive in Chapel Hill. There's been plenty of uncertainty in the Tar Heel program. But new offensive coordinator Bobby Petrino brings experience and hope to North Carolina. The Irish call it Dahis, that eternal hope that things will be better. These two teams enter with just that. And as I bring in my broadcast partners, former Horned Frog and Super Bowl champion Marshall Newhouse, former Frog safety Elvis Gallegos, you two men have played a big role over the decades in putting this team in a position to play in this game today. And Marshall, I'm going to start with you. When you look at the importance of this one, not just the opener, but the opportunity to make a statement on this kind of stage, the urgency that this brings is exactly what you're, well, it's what you're looking for as a player and a coach, and if you're any kind of competitor, right?
4: Absolutely. Listen, week zero is a week earlier. You show up to camp a week earlier. You have a few more practices, but you get the prime time stage for the start of the college football season. You have the chance to make a statement in front of everyone. Some of them waking up to their morning coffee in the States. Some of them here for the game. You do it against a prime opponent. If you're TCU and Sonny Dykes, you're trying to take that next step from being competitive in the Big 12 to outright winning the Big 12 and having another playoff berth. So this game matters so much. It's okay that Bill Belichick's on their side. This is about you and reestablishing yourself in this program as perennial contenders.
3: Elvis, we've heard all season about the work this team's put in, the changes, the new expectations, the new faces, if you will. But you've been around this team throughout fall camp. When you look at where the Frogs are right now, are they ready for this moment in this stage?
5: Yeah, no doubt, Brian. I mean, it's been really fun to track this team since that high in the win and at the Alamo Bowl in San Antonio. And there seems to be just this excitement to roll out the new Horned Frogs. Sonny Dykes made his changes. Not a complete overhaul of the program, but you go. What I love most about his changes, he went outside his comfort zone. And I know we'll talk a lot about the offense and Gordon Samis later today, but in today's college football, people talk about maybe potentially the second most important person to a program outside of the head coach, maybe the director of human performance.
3: Yep.
5: You look at what Daryl Bauer's done. He brings a ton of experience. A guy that was at West Virginia during those Geno Smith days. He was at Houston, comes over from Troy, and all the talk has been about the standard that he has clearly communicated, the accountability he's holding players to. There is a commitment inside that program. They definitely passed the eye test. I think it's their time to shine. That's why I think they're ready for today.
3: The fourth member of our broadcast crew has started with two Irish coffees and some rashers, and now Dave Shook is standing by in our Horned Frog Sports Network studios with everything you need to know before kickoff, the latest from the Frogs, the heels, the matchup, the storylines, and what to watch for here today. Dave, welcome to the 2026 football season, my man.
6: It's opening day. Who needs coffee? Who needs Irish coffee today? Thanks, Brian. Lots to get to on today's edition of Inside TCU Football, including our two-part sit-down with Frogs head coach Sonny Dykes. Coming your way about 30 minutes from now, but before that, Landry and Elvis going to give us an inside look at the Tar Heels in today's edition of the Safety Brothers Breakdown, and I'll bring you today's TCU story as well as a look at all the action around college football as we open up things around the country today. 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We're getting you set for the Frogs and the Heels from the Emerald Isle. We'll be back with more coming up after this from Albertsons.
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15: Second straight year that the Frogs and the Tar Heels will open up the season, this time from Aviva Stadium in Dublin, as we welcome you back to Inside TCU Football. Kickoff coming your way just after the top of the hour. Time for this week's edition of Big 12 Today as we go around the league and discuss some of the biggest news and notes from the week and, I guess, from the offseason. So we bring back Elvis Gallegos. And Elvis, offseason of college football, well, mildly putting it, chaotic. The NCAA struggles to put guardrails in place to allow them to govern college sports in the wake of the NIL becoming maybe the most recognizable term in the collegiate ecosystem right now, the most recent of which was the NCAA's new 5-in-5 rule that would cap eligibility at five seasons, no redshirt or injury exceptions, but making that rule retroactive to this past year, sparking a slew of lawsuits from around the country, some successful, some not, for players that would otherwise have been eligible this year, the most controversial of which, to nobody's surprise, takes place in Baton Rouge, where new LSU head coach Lane Kiffin hoping to add former Ole Miss tight end Daquan Wright to his roster after he was granted eligibility after being cut from the Cleveland Browns during training camp. Yes, that is a real thing that happened. The move sparked the SEC, Big Ten, and Big 12 and the ACC to all enact legislation that essentially banned their member schools from allowing players to return to college after moving on to the professional ranks at any level. This fight certainly not over, as the SEC yesterday acknowledged that they will abide by the ruling of the judge allowing Daquan Wright to potentially play for LSU this season. But Elvis, do you agree with the move by the leagues to keep the players like Wright, who signed a contract and played in preseason NFL games, from returning to college?
5: Man, you know, Dave, I really disagree with it. I mean, I'm not a fan of this. I think you continue to open yourself up to more problems down the road. Now, within saying that, I got to say, I don't understand it fully. Like, I got to admit, I'm assuming that there are certain players that were left out of those early recruiting classes of the 5-for-5 that are still looking for eligibility. I get that. Maybe things have to get worse before they get better. Maybe we're still kind of coming out of some of the older ways and into the newer ways. But I got to admit, I don't understand it fully. But my initial reaction is like, what are we doing? This just completely takes away from what college football is all about.
15: Yeah, you hope we're at the point where it's the old saying of it's darkest before the dawn. Certainly still a lot to get worked out before week one in Baton Rouge with LSU. But all right, let's move past the courtroom dramas for now. Let's focus on what's going to happen on the field starting today. Yes, there are actual college football games being played. There are four teams in the Big 12 ranked in the top 25 to start the year. Texas Tech, no surprise there. BYU, Utah, and Houston amongst the rest of them, with the Red Raiders a heavy favorite to repeat as champions of the league, thanks again to one of the most expensive and talented rosters in the country under head coach Joey McGuire. Frogs were picked 7th in an informal media poll as part of a crowded middle class of the league that includes Arizona, Arizona State, Kansas State, and Oklahoma State. When you look at that perceived middle class, is there one there that you think has the potential to maybe pop up and compete with the top of the league and maybe earn a spot in Arlington in December?
5: Well, let's take TCU out of this mix, because I really do think that the Frogs are built really well. I'm so excited to watch them today, because I think they're a team that's going to sneak up on a lot of people. But, you know, Dave, Oklahoma State, I mean, I think that there's a lot of buzz around that program. New coach, new quarterback. In this league, you got to have a really good quarterback. They could sneak up on you. I don't think they're built defensively very good yet, especially up front. And let me go a little bit lower and deeper down there, down the line, see if this team will shock you. Keep an eye on West Virginia. There's always a team at the bottom that sneaks up on you. I think there's something going on in Morgantown. I think their schedule's pretty favorable. I know they got a couple road games at Tech, at TCU. But I'm telling you, those guys are going to sneak up on some people this year. But if you look at that middle group outside of TCU, I think Oklahoma State should be fun to watch with Drew Messemaker at quarterback.
6: That's an interesting one, certainly. A lot of uncertainty about Oklahoma State. But then Arizona, Noah Fifita, maybe a dark horse Heisman candidate, a quarterback as well for the Wildcats this season. Could lead them to some unseen heights in the Big 12 as well. Still a lot to be decided. Long way to go until December here for the Big 12 championship game. Elvis, that's this week's edition of Big 12 Today. Thanks so much. Good to talk to you again, buddy.
5: That's right. Thanks, Dave. Appreciate it, man.
6: All right. That's this week's edition of Big 12 Today. As we continue to count you down to the Frogs and the Tar Heels in the season opener for both just after the top of the hour. Coming up next, though, with the first look at today's Coors Light scoreboard as we update you on a busy weekend in college football. Coming your way after this word from your local Toyota dealership.
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6: Frogs and the Tar Heels from Dublin in the opening game of the college football season at the FBS level. Kickoff just after the top of the hour. Time for our first look at the Coors Light scoreboard as we take a look around the rest of college football on this opening day. Again, as I mentioned, at the FBS level, FCS well underway at this point. But there are a handful of interesting games at the FBS level today, including the one that will come your way after hours starting at 2 o'clock this afternoon. As 14th ranked USC head coach Lincoln Riley, for the first time really in his tenure as a member of the Trojans, making a little bit of noise about this team being college football playoff ready. They'll open their season against the Spartans from San Jose State at the Coliseum in Los Angeles. And then maybe the other highlight game of the day today comes your way starting at 2:30. It's an ACC matchup. This game was originally scheduled to be played overseas, but instead was moved back to Charlottesville as the ACC runner-up, the Virginia Cavaliers, get set to host the Wolfpack of NC State, who have have their eyes on potentially playing their way into Charlotte and the ACC championship game. And then a little bit later on tonight, 6 o'clock kickoff coming up from Stanford Stadium out in Palo Alto as the Cardinal welcome in Hawaii. Hawaii, one of the top teams at the lower levels in college football this season, hoping to make a run to get into the college football playoff as well. And then Florida State, a team that's really struggled over the last couple of seasons, opening up their season, trying to get things turned around at Doak Campbell Stadium in Tallahassee today at 6 o'clock as they welcome in New Mexico State. And then the final game of the day out west in the desert, Allegiant Stadium in Las Vegas, as UNLV welcomes in Memphis, one of the favorites in the American Athletic Conference this season, for a 9 o'clock kickoff. So that's a look around the rest of college football in this week zero opening day here around the country. But first, fans, don't forget that TCU football is brought to you by EECU, where you can turn swipes into TCU championships with the official TCU debit MasterCard powered by EECU, the official credit union of the Horned Frogs. 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Coming up next on Inside TCU Football, as we continue, Landry Burdine joins the broadcast. He and Elvis giving us this week's scouting report. 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Coming your way after this word from Coors Light.
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5: Welcome back to Dublin as we get ready for TCU in North Carolina to open the season. Elvis Gallegos alongside Landry Burdine. And Landry, let's start with where this program has come from since your time in 1995, that you were a part of this team. I've been around since 2002, a couple local guys, man, and to be here in Dublin on the national stage again, what does that mean for you?
7: The international stage.
5: That's right.
7: Not the national, the international. Right. It's crazy, man. I mean, think about it. Look, there's a lot of guys
8: that have been a part of this program. Some laid a pebble like me, some laid a boulder, right? Yeah. Like LaDainian Tomlinson's and Davey O'Brien's and those guys in the world. But it doesn't matter. Anybody that has a hand, even as a fan, to be able to see where this program has come. I mean, go back to 97, 1-10. Yeah. Right. I mean, and left out in the desert, wandering the desert, trying to find a conference, trying to find our way to now being the premier game to kick off the college football season internationally in Dublin. Man, I couldn't be more excited to get this thing going.
11: Man, that's so true. You're absolutely right. And I think of all the different places across the country, different days, different time zones we played just to work your way up and to get some national attention. And here we have it, all eyes again on this matchup as it was last year in Chapel Hill. So let's jump in it, Landry. Okay, let's start with the defense of TCU. A lot to be said, some great returners up front. What do you see in Andy Avalos?
8: Let's talk about the front four. Okay. I'm just going to run these names down to you, all right? Marcus Deal, Zach Chapman, Ansel Dembu, Paul Oyewale. You want me to stop there?
11: I mean, Tristan Johnson.
8: Just keep going. Those are some dudes, man. And a lot of experience, a lot of depth. I love it. I mean, those guys are going to be the guys that are holding the fort down, battling opponents' run games. I mean, those are the type of guys that you need to be successful in this league, not just in this league, but nationally, I think.
11: Well, is there anybody that we need to keep an eye on or somebody that I think you really like that we hadn't even mentioned yet?
8: All right, his dad's going to give me a big pat on the back, but I'm just going to tell you right now, John Schoble.
11: He's good.
8: All right, the name is familiar to all the Frog fans. He looks just like his daddy, Aaron Schoble. He is going to be somebody that they're counting on. He's going to be a playmaker. He's going to be a lot for opponents to handle. He's just one of those guys that's super athletic, really fast, and knows how to play the game. And I'm really excited to see him start to get some playing time this year.
11: Yeah, he's tough as nails. He's going to be fun to watch for a while. So a little bit of the concern is in the linebacker crew. I mean,
8: yes.
11: You got Max Carroll. Who's going to step up and be that guy? You lost some great linebackers. That's probably the one area of concern. What about the secondary, though, that you see that you like?
8: Well, real quick on that, on the linebackers, a good D-line sure makes linebacker look a lot better, right?
11: No doubt.
8: I do think that's going to help them. You know, in the secondary, I think that they look better. Our secondary looks like a football team when they get off the bus. Now, they're bigger. I think they're faster, stronger. You got some NFL-type guys back there. Jamel Johnson, to me, may be the best safety in the country. I think he's going to be up for the Thorpe Award when it's all said and done. I love watching that guy play football.
11: Yeah, team captain, local guy, could have gone, stayed. Gil Jackson's another one that's got a high ceiling.
8: Yes.
11: Could have a huge year. We saw that against USC in the bowl game. All right, let's go to offense. I mean, what I love, there's a lot to talk about on offense. It's different because of Gordon Samis, new offensive coordinator, some new hires that he brought that he's comfortable with, but no doubt that the quarterback position is very deep in that room that you like. But Jaden Craig, what do you like about that position?
8: It's the depth. I really like the depth. Jaden Craig is elite. I think he's really good. Adam Schoble has looked great as his backup, number two. But I will tell you right now, Jack Dalton has pressed Adam Schoble for that backup job. But think about that. What a luxury if something happens, somebody goes down. There's three guys that I think Sonny Dykes feels very, very confident in at that position. And here's the thing I love about this offense. There is hope, legitimate hope, that we're going to be able to run the football this year with Gordon Samis and his kind of ideology, if you will, Jeremy Payne in the backfield, and they're going to try to find a way to get Major Everhart more touches. And I love that.
11: Yeah, he's got to get on the field, no doubt. I mean, I think you're right. You hit it on the head. I think the offensive line could be the best unit on this team. The two tackles are going to be really good. They're going to run outside zone stuff they like to do. Keep an eye on the center. That was a battle for – that's got to be a key position for those guys. Jeremy Payne fits it perfect. Is there anything – we haven't even mentioned, too, the tight ends. You want to talk about being physical? Those guys are going to be big. They're going to use them a lot in the run fits. They're going to be tough in the red zone. Keep an eye on Pimpton. He's obviously an elite talent with his size. But is there anything on the offensive side maybe it could be a concern that we need to keep an eye on?
8: I think the receiver room. We'll see. Yeah. I think there's some great players. Ed Small gets me pretty excited. I mean, you go down the list. But if there's a concern, I don't even know that there is because Malcolm Kelly's going to find a dude.
11: He's the best.
8: It would probably be Denver.
11: Yeah, I agree with you there. A lot to discuss this year. It's going to be a great year. Let's talk real quick about tonight. How do you feel with this matchup against Belichick and the Tar Heels?
8: You know, I like the matchup a lot. I think North Carolina's starting their quarterback.
11: Billy Edwards.
8: Yeah, Billy Edwards, thank you. I heard a quote about him as the most experienced but the least talented. So, with experience and with Belichick, you got to think he's going to have a pretty good game plan behind him. But I like the Frogs. I like this matchup. I think they match up better, 11-11 all the way across the board, and I expect a Frog win here.
11: Yeah, same with me. There's a lot of distractions still coming out of Chapel Hill. Obviously, Belichick's son may not even be, you know, he's had some health issues, and so who's really going to be calling that defense? I think the fronts of both the offensive line, the defensive line for TC is going to be a major difference tonight, and we'll get out of Dublin with a win. That's how I see it. Thanks, Landry, for your time.
8: Let's go get a Guinness afterwards, huh?
11: Let's do that. That's our season opening edition of the Safety Bros, and as we get ready for the Frogs and the Heels. But first, we get to hear from Sonny Dykes in the locker room with Brian Estridge when Inside TCU Football continues after this timeout.
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19: In honor of the Frogs' Week 0 opponent, we start out this week's TCU story in Charlotte, North Carolina. That's where linebacker Michael Short grew up. He was a standout at Mallard Creek High School, where he was the team captain, the conference defensive player of the year, and he was named to the All-State team. Ranked among the top linebackers in the country coming out of high school, Short would begin his college career with today's opponent for the Frogs, the North Carolina Tar Heels. After playing in 26 games for the Heels for Mack Brown, Short made his way to Virginia Tech, where he put together a strong start to the 2025 season that included 21 tackles, including four behind the line of scrimmage to go along with the sack in just four games. And then, because of another coaching change, it was time for another move. And this time, it was to Fort Worth. And in Fort Worth, Short was facing something he's become very familiar with.
27: I feel like I'm adjusting pretty well. Coach Avalos and Coach Wilson have done a great job coaching me up on what I need to grow on, coaching me up on just getting me adjusted to the defense and making sure that I'm good on all the adjustments and everything. So I feel like with their help, you know, it's been a pretty good adjustment.
19: He's been through four different defensive coordinators in four seasons, which means four different systems. But now, Short finally has a chance to put down some roots. He's a senior with a veteran presence in the middle of this TCU defense. But after moving from North Carolina, then to Virginia, and now to Texas, the question for Michael was, does Fort Worth finally feel like home?
27: I definitely feel settled. You know, my decision to come here, it was kind of based on coming to a program that was kind of like gathering, like kind of like settled in, that I can, you know, come in and, you know, have another year of eligibility, so hard to use it.
19: And there's plenty that he's learning about his new home state, including what makes Texas, well, Texas.
27: I like it here. I'm not a huge fan of the heat, but besides that, I like it a lot. You know, it's a big football state, so I can't complain about that. And the people here, they have a lot of pride in their state and a lot of pride in football, so I'm happy to be here.
19: But football is not the only thing that's filling his time. When he's not preparing for Saturdays, you can find him doing something just a little bit different.
27: I like collecting things. So I have like a huge Funko Pop collection, Lego collection. Also like watching YouTube a lot.
19: From his hometown of Charlotte to Chapel Hill to Blacksburg and now to Fort Worth, Michael Short has already taken quite a journey. And after all the changes, all the new defenses, and all the new places, he's found a home here in purple. Michael Short, a new veteran leader for this TCU defense, sharing his TCU story. Lots more to come here on Inside TCU Football as we get you set for the Frogs and the Tar Heels. But coming up next, Frogs head coach Sonny Dykes joins the broadcast as he breaks down today's matchup with the voice of the Horned Frogs, Brian Estridge. That comes your way after this timeout here on the Horned Frogs Sports Network from Learfield.
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10: 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Brian Estridge is in the locker room with the head coach right now.
21: We're in the Emerald Isle of Ireland here today as the Horned Frogs get set to take on the North Carolina Tar Heels to open up the 2026 season. The Frogs have traveled 4,500 miles for, Coach, what you have turned to be, a once-in-a-lifetime experience for many of these guys.
22: Yeah. I don't know how many of our players will have a chance to come back to Ireland. Certainly, I've never been. No one in my family's been. So it is a once-in-a-lifetime opportunity just to see a different part of the world and a different culture and Most importantly, go try to win a football game.
0: Yeah, and you do it on the heels of what you've referred to as maybe the most physical fall camp that you've had in a good way, right?
22: Yeah, it's been good. I mean, our guys have competed. It's been, you know, back and forth between defense and offense, and defense is one day, offense is one day, is just what you want. The competition's been fierce. You know, we thought coming into this year it would be a competitive fall camp because, you know, guys are battling for spots. You know, we have a lot of competition for starting positions, and I think that shows that we're starting to build some depth in our program, and just excited about that.
0: Some changes in the offseason, specifically on the offensive side of the football. Gordy Samas comes in as the offensive coordinator and has really set a tone there.
22: Yeah, he has. I mean, Gordy's, you know, an old offensive line lineman and offensive line coach, and so he's got a – you know, he sees the game from an offensive line perspective, which I think is really good. You know, just excited about the toughness that he's brought, high level of accountability. You know, coaches with a ton of energy, and I think our players are fed off of that.
0: And there's detail in that coaching.
22: No question. Yeah, very detailed. I just think we're, you know, it's new, so there's always a period of adjustment when you're trying to do something that's new, but our guys really like what we're doing, and you know, we have a lot of confidence in both he and the scheme.
0: Several returners on the offensive line, at running back, some at wide receiver as well, but a new face at quarterback in Jaden Craig.
22: Yeah, you know, Jaden has had an outstanding camp. You know, we're all excited to see how he plays in the game. You know, he played well at Harvard, started, got a lot of experience, has you know, been real effective. But it's going to be a different quality of opponent that he's going against, and we think he's going to, you know, play really well. He's made a huge jump from the spring until to where he is today, and so we're just we're fired up about how he's going to play and his understanding of the offense.
0: Face it, though, it's not just about Jaden, though. I mean, this offense is going to be a team that wants to run the football, take your chances when you can, protect the football, more important.
22: Yeah, you know, we're 29-4 when we win or tie the turnover battle, and so it's going to be important for us to take care of the ball and create some turnovers defensively, and that's been the big emphasis for us has been, you know, really doing a good job taking care of the ball. He's done it this fall camp. Our skill position players have really worked hard to improve their ball security, and so I like what we're doing, and again, I think it's given our guys a lot of confidence.
0: You've got Andy Avalos, defensive coordinator, third year now with his system in place, coach, and finally some defensive line depth that I don't know that we've ever seen here.
22: Yeah, a lot of guys that can play, a lot of competition for those spots, excited about it. You know, I think that, you know, the more depth you have up front, the more you can rotate those guys. You can keep them fresh. You know, helps them when they're trying to get off the field on third down, when you can bring in fresh bodies and get after the passer, rushing the quarterback rather. And so it's it's nice to have that kind of depth. And again, it creates competition, and some guys are battling right now.
0: And it's also nice to have young guys who have been mentored by guys who are in the league now. You get the sense that they play faster because of their understanding of the defense.
22: Yeah, I think that's the biggest difference is just, you know, a lot of guys have played in the defense for 2-3 years, and they're able to react faster. They're not having to think. They're playing more with instincts now than they have in the past. So I think that's a real positive thing for us.
0: All right, now turn your attention to North Carolina. 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

0: Belichick system, and he brings in a new offensive coordinator as well, Coach. Kind of the theme for this game, Bobby Petrino, a guy you know well.
1: Yeah, really good football coach. Has had a lot of success both at the NFL level and in the college level, and you know was really good last year at Arkansas. They had a really good offense, and you know knows what he's doing. Does a good job utilizing his personnel, and you know they're going to try to run the ball, play physical, take shots down the field, and we got to do a good job of stopping the run first and foremost, and then you know making competitive plays on the football.
0: Elected to go with an experienced quarterback after a battle in camp, Billy Edwards gets the start.
1: Yeah, and you know he looked good when he played. I mean he played football at Maryland and started some games at Wisconsin a couple years ago, and so he's a guy that is big and athletic and can make the throws, and is a really good football player.
0: No, defensively, that defensive end Abu Jaude is a guy who catches everybody's attention off film, doesn't he?
1: Yeah, he does. Yeah, he's got good size, plays really hard, got a great motor. Really productive player for them. 10.5 I think tackles for a loss last year, so he's a guy that, you know, has made big plays for them and does a really good job getting after the quarterback.
0: Belichick, it sounds like, maybe calling the defense this week, huh?
1: Yeah, I would imagine that's going to be the case. You know, they've had a little bit of change on their defensive staff, and so my guess is Bill will call it. And obviously one of the great defensive minds in history.
0: Finally, what are you telling your team here before kickoff that you have to do to be successful?
1: Well, we got to be the most excited team to play. I mean, we got to play with a lot of emotion, but got to make sure that we're in control as well. I think this is a game that's about execution. We've got some new players playing, some guys that haven't logged a lot of snaps in the past, and some key positions. And you know, they've just got to go out and do their job and execute at a high level. And then turnovers are always important. And then anytime you play early season games, the kicking game is very, very important. So we got to do a good job in our punt team. Our punt coverage has got to be really good. And then, we're just solid in the kicking game.
0: Great following from TCU here in Ireland that have made the trip to Dublin. Looking forward to it, Coach. Going to be fun. Go get it.
1: Yeah, appreciate our fans coming and showing up like they did. And, you know, just says a lot about how much they support our program. And just wanted to thank them all for doing that. And, you know, it should be a heck of a ball game.
0: Head coach of the Horned Frogs, Sonny Dykes. We get to the starting lineups. 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
1: Who's in and who's out? This week's injury report from Baylor Scott & White.
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1: On the frog sideline, here is Elvis Gallegos.
3: Back at Aviva Stadium, as we just talked about the injury report for today's matchup, TCU versus UNC. We'll start with the Tar Heels. Both shortlisted, fellas, on this list. Probably a little gamesmanship going on, too. But here's what we got. You got tight end Jackson Warren, local kid out of Flower Mound, Texas, out for the Heels. Also, Jordan Washington, another tight end, out for the Heels. And offensive lineman Aiden Buchanan. Now, on the TCU side, a pair of wide receivers in Dozy Ezukanma and Jordan Dwyer will be out. Zach Chapman also out for today's game. And linebacker Michael Thiessen out for the Horned Frogs. That's it for me, fellas. Now back up to you, Brian.
4: Thank you much, Elvis. The weather here for this one, in case you're wondering, light rain. Imagine that in Dublin. Light rain forecasted throughout this game for the next couple of hours here. It's kind of a mist. They call it a soft day here in Dublin. And that's what we're experiencing, overcast skies. But it should not affect the ball or this game. Right now, we're at 65 degrees and some light drizzle with our cover three, a breakdown of this ball game coming your way next when we continue from Dublin after this timeout and a word from Baylor All Saints.
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4: Welcome back to Dublin. Three keys that we'll be watching as TCU opens the 2026 season against North Carolina with a new season, a new chapter, new faces on the roster. We break this one down. You get a new coordinator here, an offensive coordinator in Gordy Samus. Marshall and Elvis, I want to start with you, Marshall. Let's start with those new faces in the huddle, in the coaching box. What does that mean?
13: It means a lot. Your quarterback is your main signal caller. You want to be able to follow him and him make good decisions. That's why they brought Jaden Craig in. And then Gordon Sam is calling the run game, even when it's not perfect, staying with the run game, establishing physicality.
4: Yeah, Gordy talked about the fact he's going to be demanding excellence on and off the field.
14: We just got to keep pushing when it gets hard, to challenge ourselves, to be at our best when our best is required. I think for me, other than scripting the plays and all that, like, that's going to be my number one focus from here on out, just to fight, compete. When it gets really hard, when the chips are down, we got to be at our best when our best is required. And I think that's my number one focus.
4: Elvis, I love that your keys this week focus on exactly what the head coach has been talking about all camp, his pillars for success, essentially, right?
3: Yeah, that's right. It starts with being physical. You hear Coach Stikes talk about it. His coaching staff echoes it. I want to see them to be the most physical football team today. They're going to potentially use up to four different tight ends. It's going to be smash-mouth football. They need to be on the attack, not on their heels, and it's played for four quarters, fellas.
4: Yeah, expectations are different. That's why Sonny made the changes in the offseason.
15: Get what you accept, you know, when we're demanding more from our guys, just being intentional about decision-making at the quarterback position, putting our quarterback in a position to be successful, not asking to do things that are very, very difficult to do. You know, all the things, all of that, all those things are factors that go into it. And then just an emphasis on, you know, a fundamental emphasis on what can we do to minimize risk. But at the same time, play incredibly aggressive.
4: All right, to the other side of the ball. Key number two for you, Marshall, on defense. What are you checking?
13: I want to see some advancement in the third year of Andy Avalos on defense under this coordinator. They got to really get under the skin of this transfer quarterback, Billy Edwards, and this new Bobby Petrino scheme. Some simulated pressures, some stout D-line play, and really force them into third and long situations.
4: Elvis, your number two key just happens to be top of mind for Coach Dykes every day, right?
3: Yeah, to me, it's the most important. It's got to be the most disciplined football team today. Last few years, they've been one of the most penalized team in the league. I want to see them line up correctly, protect the football, avoid personal fouls, communicate properly. Those things that you see in a disciplined team, especially in the fourth quarter, fellas.
4: Finally, Marshall, it's all about the quarterback. Tell me what you're thinking.
13: Listen, from the day he stepped on campus in Fort Worth, he was deemed and said was a consummate professional, and TCU desperately needs that, the signal caller position. Everything flows down from Hill, from his attitude and the decisions he makes. They go as he goes.
4: Yeah, Jaden Craig talked about his leadership style heading into this one.
16: Yeah, I mean, everybody's leadership style is different, I would say. I'm not, you know, the speech guy. Never been my style, but I think just really making sure guys are on the same page is what I'm, you know, most concerned with as a leader. And I feel like I've done a pretty good job to this point.
4: All right, Elvis, let's close out cover three. Your number three key for this one, the perfect way to lead us to kick off.
3: I think it's toughness, and I think it's Jaden Craig. I want to see a mental toughness around this football team that's led through their quarterback. And when they're tired, can they still execute? Will they make the right decisions? A lot of times toughness is defined about what does it take to break you. I want to make sure that tonight, today, this team is a tougher football team.
4: Three keys, three pillars, one football game is TCU. Starts the 2026 season here in Ireland. That's cover three. Starting lineups, opening kickoff. Come your way next after this timeout. And a word from Progressive Insurance.
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26: Here is Elvis Gallegos, Marshall Newhouse, Landry Burdine, and the voice of the Frogs, Brian Estridge.
27: From Aviva Stadium, right in the heart of Dublin, Ireland, we welcome you to the Emerald Isle, this amazing capital city, for the start of the 2026 football season. Frogs and the North Carolina Tar Heels. Our referee for this one is Mike Roach with a coin toss right now at midfield. Let's see if we can listen in. Teams are greeting each other, both sets of captains. Frogs in the black uniforms with the purple trim and the purple hats. North Carolina, the Carolina blue pants, white jersey. With the blue numeral and the blue hat. Horned Frogs have won the DePaul's and defer to the second half. So the Frogs win. We'll get to see the Frog defense to start. And we'll see Billy Edwards at quarterback here for the North Carolina Tar Heels. Year two of the Bill Belichick era. Chance to put a disappointing 2025 season behind him. Two programs, two new chapters for both of them. And one, of course, big stage here in Ireland for this one. Frogs come in with a lot of momentum from last season. Today, though, none of that matters for these two teams. At the Aer Lingus Classic, which has been a terrific event here all week long here in Dublin. All right, we're ready to get this one underway. Let's take a look at the starting lineups. And we'll start with this North Carolina offense. It looks like this. Jordan Hall at left tackle. He's out of Columbus, Ohio. The left guard is Andrew Three out of Chesterfield, South Carolina. Valabi Memoa starts at center. He's a good one out of West Valley, Utah. Aiden Banfield at right guard. He's a junior out of Buford, Georgia. And then Jaquan McCroy, the sophomore, starts at right tackle. They average 6'5", 329 across the front. Jelani Thurman will start at tight end. Shamar Easter will play some there as well. Those guys will be charged with protecting Billy Edwards, who's a transfer from Wisconsin, started his career at Wake, and then Maryland, where he actually played a pretty good bit. Started the first two games of the season last year for Wisconsin, got hurt, and now transfers to North Carolina, wins the starting job. So, grad transfer out of Springfield, Virginia. Former All-State player there. He starts at quarterback, and then a name we'll remember, Benjamin Hall, the running back, transferred from Michigan. Good player.
28: Good player.
27: Yeah, at running back. Gets the start. We'll also see DeMond June. Their wide receivers, Jordan Schiff is the one to keep an eye on. Where's number one? C.J. Sadler. Kekauna. Stretch Kekauna's another one. They'll try to get the football to Mason Humphrey, Nathan Leacock. A couple of youngsters that they're high on. Humphrey, a senior. Leacock, a junior. And the freshmen, the youngsters are Helton, Robertson, and Jefferson. Three freshmen that will play. John Hoyt Chan set to kick it off. Back deep for North Carolina. Goes Caleb Koss. For the Heels. Set to kick it from left to right. And we are underway from Dublin. Chance booms this one. 8 yards deep in the end zone. And we'll see the Frog defense out there against this North Carolina offense. A defense that looks like this. Maybe as deep on defensive line as we've had around here in a long time. Paul Oyewiley starts at one defensive end. He's finally healthy, playing faster. Caron Haywood and John Schobel will split time at the other end. And then Ansel Dinpu and Marcus Neal, those two defensive tackles, Marshall, maybe two of the best of the league.
13: Two of the best with a lot of experience. So not a lot that you can surprise them with, and really tough-nosed guys who can play a lot of snaps. But TCU feels like they have really good depth, and we'll see if it's tested here today against North Carolina.
27: Schobel's going to start at end in place of Haywood. Quarterback Edwards out of the shotgun. One back stands to his right, and it's Benjamin Hall. Man in motion across the formation. Snap comes back. Edwards to throw it on first down. Dumps it right to the tight end. Thurman upfield across the 40-yard line. Still on his feet to the 45. That's going to be a gain of 21 on first down here for North Carolina.
13: Just a really good play call to settle things down. First thing out of the gate, you know TCU be firing up the ball. They run a slow screen to the running back to the right off a little jet motion. And TCU's going to have to get their antennas up.
27: Yeah, Bobby Petrino, the offensive coordinator in his first year, comes over from Arkansas. Great play caller. Sets him up perfectly. Gil Jackson finally knocked him out of bounds. Linebackers, by the way, Michael Short, a North Carolina transfer, and Max Carroll for the Horned Frogs. One of the far hash, they work right to left on first down, handed off right-hand side. Hall trying to bounce it right, chicks out of a tackle, and finally pushed out of bounds at about the 49-yard line by Short. Going to bring up second down now. Second down, and we'll call it seven. Pick up three there on the first down carry. Your safeties are Jordan Lester, Jamel Johnson, who's been, well, he's on everyone's list to have a huge year. Julius Sims is a guy they think you're going to have a breakout season from. The nickelback for the Horned Frogs, a sophomore out of White House. And then Gil Jackson and Vernon Glover, two big physical corners for TCU. Hall stands to the right of the quarterback here. Billy Edwards out of the shotgun again. A man in motion across the formation is the tight end Easter. Pump right, come back over the middle. He's got a man raking free, and it's caught inside the 25-20. Goes Thurman again, the tight end. He was matched up one-on-one on Sims, got behind him for 35 yards and a North Carolina first down to the 17.
13: A little pump fake from Edwards there to sell the wide receiver screen right, and the tight end streaks right down the field. Sims looks slow to react. He's got to get his head to swivel and back up. Be the last thing that tight end quarterback sees.
27: Elvis, we've seen that for years. Against the 4-2-5, the tight end down that middle seam is difficult, isn't it?
3: Yeah, especially attacking some guys that are getting their first starts like Julius Sims.
27: First down now. First down and 10 here at the 17.5 of the Horned Frogs. Edwards changing the play at the line of scrimmage. 2 minutes in to this opening quarter in 2026. They hand it off to Hall, and Hall will dive to about the 14-yard line. Give him three on first down. That's Dinpu, a defensive tackle for TCU.
13: Also note that last play, TCU had five big bodies in there and one, two off-ball linebacker. That felt like a very much a personnel mismatch there in North Carolina, something to look forward to.
27: Yeah, Tristan Johnson had come in along the defensive front, in for Michael Short, who replaces him now with two backers on the field. Second down now, second and seven at the 15-yard line. Two receivers to the wide side. That's a left. One to the right. Edwards again directing traffic. Hall stands to his left. Edwards out of the shotgun. Takes a snap. Looking left. Throws a fade. Left corner. He's got a man there. Good coverage. Man to man that time was Vernon Glover with Mason Humphrey. Glover was with him every step of the way. You like the way he played that leverage game, Elvis?
3: Very good, especially physicality. There's a veteran guy that knows how to play that position. He's going to have to be really good today because on the other side, Gil Jackson, gosh, he looks so good at 6'3", about 190 pounds, super athletic guy that may try to attack Vernon more today.
27: First time in Carolina is going to third down on this drive. Comes here at the 14-yard line of the Horned Frogs. Third down at seven. Edwards, the quarterback, with Hall standing to his right. Two receivers to either side of this formation. He stays in the shotgun. Man in motion is Easter. Snap comes back underneath. Dumps caught here at the six. And enough for the first down. Catch is made by Ship. He's going to be the go-to guy. He got 60 catches last year for the Heels. Jordan Lester on the tackle. Picks up 9 yards. First and goal now. The Frog five.
13: Just an out route from the slot there. Chip does a really good job just getting past the sticks. And Edwards just puts it right on him. It's a very easy conversion with TCU playing off coverage.
3: You'd like to see Sims get underneath that route a little bit better, though, too, fellas.
27: Mm-hmm. First down and goal here at the five. Two receivers to the right. One back in. Stands directly behind Edwards this time. Snap comes back. Handed off to Hall. Looking for room. Finds it inside the three. Down to the two. Was he down? They're going to let him roll to the one-yard line here and spot him there. Looked like his knee went down. But they're going to spot this one at the one-yard line. The umpire is Mike Prohl. Headline judge is Troy Gray. Monique Washington had that call. She was a line judge. Field judge Tony Tarantini. Mark Grohl is the side judge. Back judge is Scott Pruitt. T. Jones, the center judge. Our replay official is William Scott, by the way, should we need him. Second down and goal now. Just outside the one-yard line for North Carolina. Threatening here. They work right to left on the opening drive. Mason Humphrey goes wide to the right-hand side, bringing an extra tight end this time to the Heels. One backhand handed off to Hall right up the middle. Frogs bottle him up. They try to go right up the middle. Mano y mano. Knock him down outside of the two-yard line. Loss on this play. That's Max Carroll, the linebacker. You were worried about him. Elvis steps in there nicely.
3: He is a hammer. Boy, he will bring the wood. And you got to love that formation, too. Defensively, they bring in Tristan Johnson, get Julius out of the gate, Julius Sims. So they go heavy up front. Now those backers can just attack, as you just saw there for Max.
27: Sims returns. Ball to the two-yard line. Tristan Johnson checks out. Third down and goal at the two. Frog sinking pass here. Four wide, two to either side. Hall in the backfield. Man in motion across the formation. Kekahuna. Snap comes back. Edwards looks left. Comes back right in traffic, and he's behind his intended target, Thurman. The big tight end couldn't hang on to it. Frogs defend nicely. Jordan Lester there. And North Carolina's going to settle for three here on fourth down and three. Threatening deep in Frog territory.
13: Edwards gets to his second and third read there, and you wonder, he understands Jelani Thurman being a big target. He's 6'6", 250 down here in the red zone, just a little hot, a little behind him. TCU needs to get a little more pressure there on the pass play.
27: Aaron Burrell is in to punt right now for the Horned Frog, or for North Carolina, excuse me, to kick, I should say, for North Carolina. The point after from the 10-yard line, or the field goal, I should say. We're going to get it right eventually. Yeah, 20-yard effort that time for Burrell. And it's up, and it is good. Just inside that left upright, North Carolina's going to settle for three. I was checking because there's been so many questions at kicker as to who was going to be available for this ball game. Horvath, McCann Gibbs,
13: that doesn't Burrell. Sound like a Bill Belichick team.
27: Yes, it was like, who was it going to be?
13: Ambiguity around positions. We don't know.
27: Totally. They get three here. North Carolina takes the early lead. 10:07 to go here in this opening quarter. North Carolina with the advantage. Back we come to Dublin after this local timeout here on the Hornfrog Sports Network from Learfield.
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27: Seven to play here this opening quarter with Carolina left 2025 Lakers. The team looked impressive offensively, did the Tar Heels, the Cranberries. A nice little Irish rock band bringing us back here to Dublin. 10 plays, 73 yards, 4:53 off the clock. 20-yard field goal that time for Aaron Burrell puts North Carolina up first. Elvis, the way that drive was kind of rolling for North Carolina, I'm going to kind of chalk that up as a little bit of a win for the Frog defense to hold them to three.
3: I absolutely would, too. I mean, you look at last year, too, right, their opening series for North Carolina. They script things very well. Petrino, you saw some of his wrinkles. He attacked a little bit of the boundary, went at some of the new guys, whether it was Schoble or Sims or even Gil Jackson making him make a tackle. So, but you talk about toughness, and that's what you want to see. You want to hold up. You want to force field goals in the red zone. That's a really good job from the defense.
27: Yeah, Frog defense forces that field goal there. Now we'll get to see the offense for the first time. Your thoughts on Billy Edwards and a quarterback for North Carolina on that opening drive, Marshall?
13: Yeah, for people who don't know, usually the first two drives for offense are very heavily scripted. They are the best plays that you have to offer against what you think you're going to get from the defense. Everything after that is unscouted. So if you're a defense, you're on your heels a little bit to start the game. So TCU recovered. They gave up a couple explosive plays. But again, like Elvis said, standing up there at the goal line is a very good sign. And ultimately, I don't overreact to the first drive, and we'll see if they settle in here.
27: Burrell set to kick it off back deep for the Horned Frogs. Major Everhart and Dane Jones, rookie wide receiver, we're anxious to see. Everhart stands at the goal line. Dane Jones, the redshirt freshman out of Missouri City, played at Ridge Point High School. For former Horned Frog, Rick LeFevre is the head coach. Good kickoff here from Burrell. This one's going to land in the back of the end zone. We'll see the Frog offense for the first time. Every detail counts on the field and in life. The replay review brought to you by Envision Imaging, proud diagnostic imaging partner TCU Athletics throughout this game. Envision Imaging, imaging for life. All right, Frog offense out there with a group that looks like this across the front. Ben Taylor Whitfield at left tackle. Cade Bennett out of Scottsdale, Arizona at left guard. Cooper Powers out of Danville, California starts at center. Noah McKenna out of Annapolis, Maryland at right guard. Witten Van Ooy at right tackle out of Benton, Louisiana. They average 6'5", 317, and should be the strength of this offense. With Jaden Craig making his first start out of Montclair, New Jersey. One back to his right, it's Payne, who gets a carry on first down, cuts it back for 5 yards, takes it across the 30 to the 31-yard line. Craig out of Montclair, New Jersey, the Harvard transfer, two-time All-Ivy League player. And a quarterback, Jeremy Payne there, the junior out of Dickinson, Texas. On the carry, had 623 yards last year, none bigger than the one at the end to win the Alamo Bowl against Southern Cal. From the 30-yard line, it is 2nd and 5. Craig rolls to his right. First pass attempt as a Frog is caught by the tight end. Up near the 35 is Ashley. Kari Ashley hit just shy of the 35. Let's see if they give it to him. They do. Enough for a first down. To the 35, first to 10. We're going to see a lot of the tight ends of this offense. Marshall, there'll be four, that maybe five, that can play today.
13: Absolutely, and guys that can do a lot of different things skill-wise, but expect a lot of 11, 12, and 13 personnel, which means one back and either two or three tight ends. Gordon Sammons really likes to use that weight and that advantage to establish the run game and play action pass.
27: Two receivers come to the right-hand side, one to the left. Here, Craig's going to check the play. First down at the 35-yard line, maybe changing it. Jeremy Payne stands directly behind him on first down. Craig turned, handed off. Jeremy running right, 40, 45, midfield, sprint down the right-hand side, down to the 35, 30, into Carolina territory, and down to the 21-yard line. Jeremy Payne on the carry. Jaden Patterson finally brings him down at the 17. That's 48 yards and a first down for the Frogs. Now TCU going to work quickly here. Three receivers to the left. Craig takes a snap, hands it off again. Payne. Payne's going to take it inside the 15 to the 14-yard line. Not much of a breather there for Jeremy Payne, who got it right back from Jaden Craig, but there's the run game we've talked about. Frog's going to stay with tempo now. Craig gets him up to the line quickly. Three receivers to the left. Jaden looks left, flips it out, catches May. Ed Small down to the 12-yard line. Nice pursuit defensively that time for North Carolina, who across the front have two of the better defensive ends in the ACC. Jalen Harvey's one of them. But then Mel Cart, Abu Jande, transfer from Delaware, the right-hand defensive end. Xavier Lewis and Isaiah Johnson are their tackles. Derek McDonald, Peyton Seelman are the linebackers. Caleb Koss, Greg Smith, Peyton Waters, their safeties. And Jaden Patterson, who made that game, or the touchdown saving tackle. And Trey Miller at corner. Payne stays out there. Third down now for the Frogs. Third down and 7 for the 13. Craig looking left in the pocket. Pressure, dumps it incomplete. Just got rid of it through a spot where no one was. Pempton was close enough. Now it's fourth down, and the Frogs are going to have to settle for 3 as well.
13: Well, listen, that was an incredible explosive run. We talked about tight end uses. Pempton, Witten Van Ooy at right tackle, sealing the edge for explosive Jeremy Payne run, and then they go hurry up, and that hurry up is good to change the tempo, but you saw the not many yards on first down, a short gain on second down, and then third down here in a passing situation. So sometimes tempo gets in the way. TCU with a good start to the drive, a tough finish.
27: Kyle Limmerman for a 31-yard effort from the left hash now to hold it. The backup punter, Easton Black. Snap, hold. Here's the kick from Limmerman. It is good. Inside the right, upright. Kyle Limmerman ties this one up at 3 apiece. Nice job there. Frog offense responds. Jake Craig. Again, though, the one thing you see, and you saw it on that last play, He didn't force that football. He's not going to turn it over.
13: He stayed in the pocket. He had happy feet, but he was trying to move within the pocket and go through his reads. Sometimes that will work out. He will use his legs.
27: Yes.
13: But he's definitely going to not put the ball in harm's way, and that's okay sometimes. It's better to get 3 points on the board than a pick. And I want to go back to, as well, the tempo part.
27: Yep.
13: TCU is going to do all of it, and that's a good thing. You want to have all those tools in your tool belt. It just felt like they were rushing at their own behest. After the explosive run. But they'll figure it out. It's their first drive of the season, too. A lot of optimism. A good start. It looks different.
27: Yes.
13: It was outside zone. It was heavy. Jeremy Payne put his foot in the ground, streaking up the sideline. So a lot to be excited about moving forward.
27: Time out of the field. 7:20 left in the quarter. 3 apiece between TCU and North Carolina. Back after this for Baylor All-Stars.
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11: Tuesday and so slow.
27: Horned Frogs in North Carolina tied at 3 here in the opener from Dublin, Ireland. 7 plays, 62 yards, 2:47 off the clock. For that opening drive for the Frog offense, 31-yard field goal from Kyle Lemmerman. Got 55 yards on the ground, 7 yards through the air. That sounds to me like, Marshall, you're going to run the football.
13: Definitely going to run the football. Physicality on the edge. North Carolina tried to stunt on the front side. TCU handled it very well. It is very obvious they've been honing in on this outside zone. It's a skill set.
27: Yes.
13: It's a buy-in, and this is something they want to do and do well.
27: And Elvis, you told us we had a little change there starting at center. Jaheim Buchanan got the start, right?
3: He sure did. Yeah, it may be just because he moves a little bit better, but he's just he looked good on that first drive watching those run plays outside. But I think you also see Jeremy Payne, the way he just complements the style of offense, elite vision, fellas, really knows when to hit the hole. And you saw a little bit of explosiveness there. Great start for that offense.
27: John Hoyt, chance out to kick it away. Transfer from La Tech. Tretch Kekahuna is back deep along with JoJo Troop. This one from Chance. It's 8 yards deep of the end zone, which is not uncommon for him. He's got a huge leg. We'll see North Carolina offensively for the second time here in this half. Ross Bank, proud sponsor of TCU Athletics. From accounts to advice, get exactly what you need with the unexpected level of care you deserve. Ross, exactly what you unexpected. All right, let's see if the Frog defense has kind of figured out a little bit about Bobby Petrino's offense, led by Billy Edwards.
13: And they were amped up, too, just like any player would be. So let's see how they settle in, let their eyes do the talking.
27: Heck, I'm amped up. What do you mean? Benjamin Hall in the backfield now. Stands behind the quarterback, Edwards. Two receivers to the right. One on the left-hand side now. Tight end to the right. Going to bring a man in motion across the formation. And Edwards to throw it on first down. Looks right. Fired it. High, and it's incomplete. Ooh, just behind the outreached arm of Vernon Clover. Jordan Shipp was the intended target. That pass was high and outside. And it was headed right for Vernon Clover, but fortunately for Carolina, Chip got a handle that one.
13: That was just a simple curl route in the hook zone for North Carolina, and Edwards overthrows him poorly. And absolutely, that could have been a tip pick there for TCU.
27: Second and 10 now.
3: Too, fellas.
27: Yeah, you're right. Second and 10. Two receivers to the right, one to the left-hand side now. One back leaves. That's Hall. Everett's going to keep. Turns it upfield. Keeps the Frog defense honest as he gets it across the 30 to the 31. That's six. Oyewale. Defensive end. All the stuff. I like that call, by the way, from Bobby Petrino. You don't expect that out of Billy Edwards. We had no idea Billy Edwards was going to turn that ball off.
13: And that's not his strength, but you do that early, you make the defense remember you, think about you, and for the rest of the game, they've got to keep themselves honest when you pull the ball.
27: 6:48 to play. Opening quarter, tied at three here in Dublin. Three receivers to the left, one to the right-hand side now. Now Edwards is going to shift Hall back to the backfield from the right-hand side. Tight end to the right in this formation. Third down and three. Edwards with time. In the pocket. Now it breaks down. They get to him, and he goes down. Back at the 22. There he is. Paul making Ansel Denpu and Paul Ayawale meet there, but Denpu's going to get credit for this one. That's a loss of eight on the play. There's that D-line coming into play, Marshall.
13: That's a really good pass rush by Denpu. He gets one-on-one with the guard and swims him late. TCU getting a little bit of a push later in these dropbacks, but finally they get free on these matchups to get home on Billy Edwards.
3: And let's give a little credit to that back here too, fellas. Great communication across the board. Everybody knew what their jobs were. I think the coverage held up too.
27: Aaron Burrell's out, set to punt it now, so he kicks and punts. Burrell, this one short. Catch, small, 50, up to the 45, 40, right-hand sideline, 30, Ed inside the 25 and down to the 24. Great return by Ed Small on the run on a low-line drive punt that time for Aaron Burrell, 3.7 on the hang time. He called it in a full sprint, returns it 30 yards after just a 32-yard punt.
13: And Ed Small right there, you might think that's not Ed Small. He's wearing number 16. The new rule in the NCAA is on punt particularly. When you make substitutions, they have these false jerseys. So guys who wear double numbers have to designate a different number on that play. So Ed Small with 16 on that play has taken the false jersey off, is now 18 on offense.
27: Yeah, and why not try to fool him a little bit too? You put 16 back there, right? Three receivers to the right, one to the left-hand side now for Jaden Craig, the quarterback. Payne split wide to the left-hand side out of the backfield. Craig with time, looking, pumps, now brings it down. Now comes underneath, dumps it to Small. Small's going to get it inside the 15, stays on his feet now the sideline. They're going to mark him out of bounds to the 12. That's a 13-yard. How many progressions did he go through, Marshall?
13: Just so many positives on that play. The protection, first of all, was great. Jaden Craig had time to go through three reads. He almost scrambles, extends the play, and gets the ball to Small on the sideline. Just excellent player all around for the offense.
27: John Tenman ended running back now, the sophomore, who was injured toward the end of last year. They've got bright, big hopes for this guy. Bright future ahead of him. Handed off now to Denman. Denman running left, hesitates a bit, but keeps his feet churning. Turning it into the 7-yard line, maybe. Give him five on that carry.
13: Denman's about 210, 215, but he runs a lot bigger than that. And TCU loves the physicality he uses in between the tackles.
27: Little Westwood High School for the Panthers gets the call again. This time trying to bounce it out left. Turns on the jets and doesn't quite get there. Upended as he gets inside the two at the one. Greg Smith with a great effort there from free safety. It'll be first and goal, though, for the Frogs. They're going to spot it back at the two. It's a 5-yard gain for John Denman.
13: And listen, in between plays, that wasn't necessarily hurry up, but TCU with really good tempo, getting set, getting their guys' hands in the dirt, and they run outside zone. That's hard to contend with for defense when the offense is moving that quickly from play to play call.
27: Gordy Samus, the offensive coordinator, is on the sideline calling the plays. He's got Brad Robbins, the quarterback coach, up in the booth. John Denman in the backfield stands behind Craig. Two receivers to the left. Handed off Denman again. Slips out of a tackle. Bounces off another. Reaches out and scores. Hit the horn and Dublin touchdown TCU. With 4 minutes to play in this opening quarter, the Frogs take their first lead of the game now. At 9-3 on North Carolina.
13: He said this new offensive tackle is going to be outside zone heavy, and so far they have lived up to the billing. Outside zone is not always pretty, but it requires everyone working on the same page. The running back sees no room inside, and for the second play, bounces it outside, and Denman finishes across the goal line. A very clean run for TCU.
27: Yeah, I'd say he finished. Here's Lemmerman for the point after now. Easton Black to hold it. Snapping it back is Aaron Bowers. Bowers to snap it. High snap. Nice job by Easton to get that one down. Lemmerman gets it up, and it is good. Horned Frogs with their first lead of the game now with 4 minutes to play in this opening quarter. Here from the Emerald Isle, it's 10-3 TCU. Back after this local word on the Horned Frog Sports Network from Learfield.
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12: 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Is he inbound? 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
14: 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It's always showtime. At this stage, it's every team's for the taking. Anyone can steal the spotlight. 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Friday primetime, Saturday matinee, encores, doesn't matter. The games, the action, nothing is predetermined. Everything is live. That's why it's different here.

0: You know, if you go through the catalog of Irish rock bands, it's bigger than you think, man. You know, we were talking about it last night at dinner. You think, oh, it's you too.
1: Hey, they start rattling off. I was like, oh,
0: yeah, a little Snow Patrol there for you. Horned Frogs leading it here. 10-3 right now, 4 minutes to play in this opening quarter. Four-play drive, 25 yards, minute 41 off the clock, thanks to the Ed Small punt return that set it up. Two-yard touchdown run for John Denman. Ben Taylor-Whitfield, one of the offensive linemen for the Horned Frogs, talked earlier in the week about how this system actually helps offensive linemen.
2: Most of the time, just if there's no accountability, there's no one that really wants to get better, because they have like this idea of like, man, if I make this mistake, I'm going to be held accountable for it, versus like in the past, you know, we will make a mistake, we will be held accountable for it in a sense, but there will be like no charge to change, you know, no charge to get better. Versus where Coach Samus is like, yes, there's accountability, but like he's like, you need to work on this. And he's giving us tools and different things to actually help and advocate in that way. But
0: isn't that the ultimate compliment for a coach? Did you hear that?
1: That is the ultimate compliment, because players want to be coached hard.
0: Yes.
1: I've never met a player who wants to be good who doesn't want to be coached hard. But you got to help us out. Tell us where we can get better specifically, and then I'll go back in the lab, in the weight room, in the film room, and figure it out. It sounds like these guys are embracing that, and it's already translated to just a different look, a different feel on offense.
0: Well, you played for the guy across the way, Bill Belichick in New England. He kind of held you accountable, didn't he?
1: It's high accountability, high demanding environment, and you either sink or swim. Some guys like it, some guys don't love it, but it will make you better if you allow it.
0: All right, North Carolina's had two drives, 10 plays, 73 yards in the opening drive of this ball game. Got them three. Their last one, three plays, minus two. Andy Avalos' defense, Elvis, on that last drive felt different.
3: Yeah, I think they're starting to hit their stride a little bit. I've been on the sideline with them and the coaching staff. He's gathered them around just trying to make sure that they're on the same page. You know, defense is all about alignment and assignment. The communication was really good. I think we're one tip play there from getting that interception, as we talked about earlier, from Burning Glover. But I love seeing the safety play. I love holding up coverage, being on the same page. If we're all wrong, we're all right, meaning just communicate, make sure you're all together. And I think that's where you saw that coverage sack take place.
0: All right, John Hoyt chance out to kick it off again for the third time all the day. Tretch, Kekahuna back deep along with JoJo Troop for the Heels. Chance kicks it from left to right. 4 minutes left, opening quarter here from Dublin, Ireland. The Aer Lingus College Football Classic. Aer Lingus, the official airline of Ireland, brought the Horned Frogs and the Heels over. And a kick hits 8 yards deep in the end zone. Again, today's game brought to you by Blue Cross and Blue Shield of Texas. Believe in a world of wellness through it all. Brian Estridge along with Marshall Newhouse. Elvis Gallegos is with us. Dave Shooks back at our Maritz Studios for this one. Our spotter today, year number 36.
1: Ew.
0: Wayne Gossard. He's 43 years old. He's been doing this for 36 years. Which happens to also be the same amount of days he's going to spend in Ireland, I believe. But Brian Sperry, our statistician, and our producer engineer on site doing yeoman's work here with strange power and connections is Kyle Cross. Ready for drive number three now for the Heels from the 30-yard line. They're on 30, ball of the near hash. They have a change in linebacker. I think Teason may be in there now. McGill is in at running back. Jalen McGill for North Carolina. Play action here is Edwards rolls right, Frogs in pursuit, throws it downfield, catches made, 45-yard line, up across midfield, and shaking a tackle goes Kekahuna into TCU territory near the 40. Let's see where they spot it. Going to be the 49 where they say is out of bounds. 21 yards that time. Well, the reception for Tretch Kekahuna out of Honolulu. He's a transfer from Wisconsin who knew Billy Edwards, by the way.
1: Okay.
0: First and 10, two receivers left. Three to the right now for Edwards. Out of the gun, he works. Four down linemen come for the Frogs. Over the middle, firing it out. On the slant, catch is made. And that is Jordan Shipp, who slides inside the 30 to the 29-yard line, just inside the TCU defense. They're going to give him 19 on that one. A couple of big plays here for Edwards at quarterback.
1: Two plays ago was a play-action flood concept, and TCU was just outnumbered, out-leveraged there on the right side of the field, and that time, just a seam route from Edwards. TCU in the defensive backfield need to be a little stickier on some of these routes up the middle.
0: Yeah, Billy Edwards already 100 yards throwing the football on 8 attempts. McGill in the backfield again, Jalen, out of Spartanburg, South Carolina. Dumps it off left, and it's incomplete at the 32-yard line. Pass falls incomplete. Thurman. Jelani Thurman, the intended target that time. Going to bring up second down and 10. Jalen McGill's an interesting story, by the way. Played for the Mountain View Prep Stars in South Carolina. It's one of those new sort of magnet schools.
1: Uh-huh.
0: Started with an emphasis on athletics. Highly recruited player. And at running back now. Two receivers to the right. Two tight ends in this formation now for Bobby Petrino. And second and 10 from the 30-yard line. Ball of the near hash. They work right to left. Edwards play action rolls to his right. TCU in pursuit. Edwards tries to cut it upfield. And he's upended. Back at the 33-yard line, there's Marcus Deal getting the action. That's a loss of three on the play. And I tell you what, Elwitz, it is fun to see purple and black in the backfield of North Carolina. You've seen that a couple of times there.
3: Yeah, there's no doubt. We've talked a lot about both sides of the football fronts. I think this defensive line's got a chance to be really good. There's some star players like Marcus Deal. I think just going to be a superstar. And then you got some depth like the Tristan Johnsons of the world that are in right now.
0: Two receivers right, one to the left-hand side. Out of the shotgun, Edwards, one pack in. It remains Jalen McGill, third down now, third and 13. They give to McGill, and McGill's going to dive to about the 27-yard line. That's six on that carry. Max Carroll on the tackle. That play makes me feel like this was two-down territory the whole way, right?
1: Yeah, he sniffed it out. That was definitely a chance to make a fourth down attempt a little more manageable for North Carolina. Instead of fourth and maybe 10 or 11, it's fourth and six. TCU has got to get their guys in position underneath. North Carolina's going to try to run some run combinations and create space up on the outside.
0: Two receivers right, one on the left-hand side now. Edwards out of the shotgun, has a man in motion at ship. One back stands to the left of Edwards. Frogs bring the heat up the middle. Edwards with time, catches made ship. Cuts it back to the 15, down to the 10, and on his feet to the 9-yard line of the Horn Frogs. He'll spot it just inside the 9. It'll be first and goal for the Heels. Frogs came right up the middle, and they threw it right to that spot. That's a gain of 18.
1: Ship was in motion and was the one that ran the in route, and TCU did not have leverage inside and outside right there.
0: Now tempo comes from Carolina. McGill in the backfield gets a handoff, running to his left. Jalen turns it up and scores. North Carolina answers. Huge block up the middle. Mamoa just pinned Ansel Denbu to the ground. Created enough of a scene for McGill to race through from 9 yards out. And North Carolina's within one now with a minute four to play in the opening quarter.
1: And if you don't get lined up against tempo on defense, then you have seams everywhere, especially when they start running outside zone. And if a team can execute it, it is dangerous with tempo.
0: Morrell for the point after. It is up and it is good. We're tied. Wow. A shootout in Dublin. Still a minute four to play in the opening quarter. We're tied at 10 apiece. And just when we were bragging on Andy Avalos' defense, Elvis, Bobby Petrino comes out. Edwards throwing the football, getting it done.
3: Yeah, he looks pretty good. He looks pretty comfortable right now. There's no doubt in these first couple series. I think, too, Jordan Schiff's a problem, fellas. I mean, he's really good. And I think you look at that play that he had, that reception before the score, is Jamel Johnson comes. They bring him from the middle of the field, try to blitz him. He gets picked up, and Schiff replaces where he was. That's why he's wide open, creates a big play. And then you see a little physicality of punching the ball in for six.
1: Elvis, on that in route right there on the fourth down conversion, it felt like there should have been a guy with inside leverage and outside leverage. What did you see there?
3: Well, I mean, look, we're starting to see some of the twos get in there. Okay. And I saw Tyler Jackson, in my opinion, not play with great leverage, especially when it looked like there was a two-on-one. Probably should have been more inside, to your point, Marshall, but I think that's also a veteran receiver replacing the blitzer.
1: Gotcha.
0: Burrell with a kickoff out of the back of the end zone. Frog offense back out there now with a minute four to play. In this opening quarter, seven plays, 70 yards on that drive. 2:56 off the clock. 9-yard touchdown run for Jalen McGill, the sophomore. Scores for North Carolina to tie this one up at 10 apiece now. And the Frog offense with a chance one more time here in this opening quarter. Your assessment here early on of Jaden Craig, Marshall. I mean, you've seen him run some tempo. You've seen him check down. We've seen him, run through his progressions nicely.
1: Yeah, he's just not forcing the ball, and that's okay. He's waiting for guys to get open. He's eventually going to have to fit the ball in tight spaces, but he's making good decisions so far.
0: John Denman, edit running back, bring a man in motion across the formation. Craig with time up the field. Catch is made, tight end. Plimpton inside the 45-40 and all the way down to the 36-yard line on the receiving end that time. Able to haul it in. Kamari Plimpton. Sealman finally brings it down at linebacker, but that's a 40-yard throw and catch and run.
1: And Jaden Craig takes a shot there, but he still delivers the ball up the seam to Kamorian Pimpton. Just a really good throw under pressure.
0: Huge target, too. 6'6", 250 is Pimpton. Everhart in the backfield now. Stands to the left with Pitchford to the right. They'll run Everhart to the right. And not much there. Ridden down back at the 37-yard line. Loss of two on the play. Xavier Lewis on the tackle. We thought they would try to get Major Everhart the football some.
1: Yeah, and I understand they want to, you know, play with the personnel looks and put him in the backfield. But to me, Jeremy Payne and John Dittman are just too good of a 1-2 punch to take away reps from them as the quarter here comes to an end. But Major Everhart is a legitimate athlete, and we'll see how much more they get involved.
0: And that's going to do it for this first quarter of play as the Frogs let it run down. Tied at 10 here between TCU and North Carolina in the Aer Lingus College Football Classic here in Dublin. Wow, a shootout here early on. Both offenses showing some life. Defenses figured it out as well as the athletic director. Mike Buddy hurdles a couple of fans to make his way here. Hey, you still got it, man. You know, what are you guys, you got to play your position in, as a pitcher, right?
4: Yeah, but we're non-athletes. I'm going to have to ice for a week.
0: Is that what it is? Hey, you know what? I wanted you to come by and visit with us today because I did not have an epiphany. But last night as we were talking with a group, Mike, I realized this was a great idea. To play this game in Dublin. I mean, not just because of the hospitality and the sightseeing. This has been an amazing experience for the TCU fans.
4: Well, I agree. You know, you and I are here firsthand to experience it. I do want to talk to our listeners back in Fort Worth who probably would have preferred this game to be played at Carter Stadium.
0: Yeah.
4: But for me, these young men, when they're 30, 40 years old, they'll look back on this as an incredible memory, traveling over to Europe with their brothers to compete against a really great team in North Carolina. So I have to acknowledge that it probably wasn't popular with all of our fans, but for those who made the trip, I think it's exceeded their expectations.
0: Yeah, it's exceeded, I think, everyone who's come here for this one. This is a time in this program that I think is we're going to look back on it, and it's going to be one of those where you go, okay, mark that down. Because this could be a really big jumping off point on the national scene for TCU.
4: Yeah, and you could argue national and international,
0: yes.
4: Right? I mean, it's at the end of the day, we're here to win a football game, and you know, but all those things that we've been talking about all winter, momentum, Jaden Craig, Gordon Samus, who so far so good,
0: yes.
4: Right? But to see them strap it on and play a really great opponent with, you know, a legendary football coach in the land of Ireland is pretty special.
0: And oh, by the way, it fits into what is the challenge that this Board of Trustees and this Chancellor have put forth from day one when it comes to TCU, being a global leader. I mean, this fits into that mold, doesn't it?
4: It absolutely does, and we have taken advantage of our time here.
0: Sure.
4: Chancellor Poland has been literally everywhere, yep, since we arrived. You know, and you and I, we have 20-something children, right?
0: Yep.
4: It is a global economy, right? These little pockets of countries acting and conducting business and education within themselves, it's dead and gone. And so to show this global economy, to show these young people, expose them to Irish hospitality, commerce, it's, I think, doing them a great positive.
0: I would be remiss if I didn't bring up the fact that volleyball is underway. That's going to be exciting. Already has been. Women's soccer, you know, again, making noise on the national scene. Now football cranking up. The energy level around campus is amazing right now.
4: You know, summer kind of, it's really warm where we live.
0: Yes.
4: And when you work on a college campus and there's no college students, the energy is different.
0: Yes.
4: And so to have them back, not just all those teams competing that you mentioned, but the student body themselves, they're such great partners in what we do. They're such great supporters of us from

0: not hesitate. Those guys said, let's do it. Let's play in Dublin. And I love the fact that they did, because I think this is one of those experiences, as he said, at 35 or 40 years of age, these guys are going to look back on it and go, wow, that was fun. Second and 12 now for the Frogs. Jeremy Payne's in the backfield. Jaden Craig in the shotgun to turn and hand it off to Payne. Running right up the middle, Jeremy's going to dive forward for about 4 yards here to the 33-yard line. It's going to bring up third down now. First quarter numbers as Seelman over the tackle that time. North Carolina with 19 yards on the ground, 122 through the air, 141 a total offense. Frogs, talk about balance, 65 on the ground, 60 through the air, 125 a total offense, 5 first downs. Time of possession, Carolina almost doubling up TCU, but we're tied at 10. And it's third down and 9 now at the 34-yard line of the Heels for Craig. Two receivers to the left. One on the right-hand side. Small now in motion from right to left across the formation. Payne to the left-hand side. Gets a call running right. Slips out of one to the 30. Breaks another tackle. 25. First down and more. Oh, and a late penalty comes in here. Let's see. At about the 21-yard line, and I think we're going to get a hold here on the Frogs. If it stands, it's 13.
1: That's a tough play call on Benton right there.
0: Yep.
1: A late flag after the first down was already gotten.
0: Spot foul from there.
2: But how about
0: to sort through this one? Elvis, I like that call, by the way, on the third down and 9, trusting Jeremy Payne.
2: Yeah, I was just about to say, fellas, how about a third and 9 and let's go to the ground? How about confidence there? Just, again, now you're showing people, your opponents, when you're playing, and you better get ready. We'll run it down your throat if we have to on third and 9.
0: Yeah, third and 11 now. 8-yard gain, 10-yard penalty. Third down now. Third and 11. Two receivers to the left. Pimpton in motion across the formation. Throw it to Small. They snuff this one out nicely. Get him down to the line of scrimmage. It's fourth down. Nice job there defensively. Abajade on the tackle that time. Elkhart, the defensive end, transfer from Delaware. We're going to see our first punt of the game. Let's see. No, they're going to leave the offense back out there. They walked the punt team out. Now the offense returns.
1: Well, that earlier third down, I thought they ran the ball, A, to establish that we will run on third and 9, but they also had the similar thought that North Carolina had. Hey, this is 4-down territory. We're just trying to get a more enviable spot. The penalty was unfortunate, and right there, the North Carolina defense just sniffs out that wide receiver screen.
0: Yeah, play clock is at 5, and a timeout's got to be taken by the Heels. Frogs that time with that change late. North Carolina didn't have the right personnel out there.
1: I don't know if TCU knew the right personnel.
2: Yeah, I was going to say, I think it might be there on our offensive line expecting a punt. I don't know if it was Jaleel, maybe Buchanan that came out. They need to get him back on the field. You might have saw it right, Marshall.
0: Yeah, timeout taken here by Bill Belichick. We'll take it with him. 13:20 to play here this first half, tied at 10 between TCU and North Carolina. Frogs facing a 4th and 10 at the Carolina 35 when we get back after this timeout of the word from Progressive Insurance.
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0: 13-20 to play this second quarter, tied at 10 apiece between TCU and North Carolina. If you're from Dublin, you're referred to as a Dubliner or a Dub, which is what U2 is. You know, they're the band U2.
1: I did know that.
0: All from Dublin, that they're starting here. Like there's a U2 walking tour that you can be a part of. See a couple of pubs where they started. A recording studio is still here today. All right, Elvis, you're facing fourth down at 10 now. TCU from the North Carolina 35. Teams are kind of going back and forth. What do you like here on fourth down?
2: Well, you know, you got your big targets, right, that I like Pimpton a ton. What I like most about Jayden Craig is he makes great decisions, but his ball placement's incredible. Those two guys have seen him really connect a lot over camp. Let's see if they try something here and see if he can out-jump some of the secondary.
0: Last drive for Carolina. They converted a 4th-and-7 en route to the score. See if the Frogs can do it here on 4th-and-10. Two receivers right, two to the left-hand side. Pimpton's in the slot to the left. That's who Elvis has his eye on. Jeremy Payne is in the backfield for Craig. From the 35 of the Heels. Payne shifts from right to left in the formation. Snap comes back. Four down lineman come. Craig with time over the middle of traffic, and it's incomplete. Through the hands of the defender, Greg Smith. Frogs got lucky there. He was looking Pimpton's way. You called that, Elvis.
2: Yeah, he kind of got lost a little bit there, though, in the traffic. He got banged a little bit. Obviously, the pocket started collapsing on Jade, but that's where he wanted to go. Just didn't get out in his route clean and didn't get a good throwing lane there for Craig.
0: All right, defensive stop there for the first time in this game.
3: I think Craig got fooled there. They showed a two-cell, a cover four look, and rolled in the buzz, which means the weak safety dropped down and almost picked that off. And Jayden Craig didn't see him out of peripheral, in my opinion. And so North Carolina doing some disguise coverage there.
0: First down now. First down. To Bill Belichick, by the way, calling the defensive formations, defensive plays here for North Carolina. His son Stevens on leave. Benjamin Hall's in the backfield now for the quarterback Billy Edwards for Carolina. One of the near hash, they work left to right. Edwards may be changing the play. Play clock's down to 10. Two receivers left, one to the right. Handed off. Running right is Hall. The Frogs here immediately to get him down. That's Michael Short, the former Tar Heel, on the tackle. Short out of Charlotte. Played at Mallard Creek High School. He was injured in the spring. Marshall, he got hit while on a scooter on campus.
3: Okay.
0: Therefore, you no longer see TCU athletes on scooters. Second down and 10. Three receivers to the left, one to the right. Hall or out of the backfield instead. This time, Edwards is going to throw it right. Well, the slant catch is made by Jordan Shipp, who hauls in another one. That's a 13-yard gain and a first down to the 48-yard line of the Heels.
3: Edwards and Shipp have a really good relationship. It's obvious. But right there, Vernon Glover was playing up coverage, had inside leverage, and still allowed Shipp to run the slant inside. That's just something you cannot allow to happen, assuming he was trying to prevent that. So, again, TCU on the back end has got some kinks to work out.
0: Jordan Shipp, terrific talent. Leading receiver from last year's North Carolina team. Hall in the backfield gets a handoff. This time up the middle, runs right into a defender as he gets to the 49-yard line. There to meet him was Jamel Johnson. That all-everything safety for the Horned Frogs on the Thorpe and Nagurski list. Making his 26th career start at safety here.
3: He's a stud for TCU. This is shot territory for the opposing teams. North Carolina at midfield, they've already thrown some play-action shots, and TCU has not been good with their eyes. We'll see what they come up with here on defense.
0: Yeah, second down at 7 now at the Frog 48-yard line. Two receivers to the right, one to the left-hand side. Two backs to either side here of Edwards. Hall is one of those. They're going to turn and hand it off. Hall trying to string it out to the right. Frogs with good pursuit. He's able to break a couple of tackles. Penalty marker comes in as he takes it down inside the 30 and down to the 28-yard line of the Horned Frogs. But let's see if this one's coming back. It's a 21-yard gain right now, but North Carolina is walking backwards. Penalty against North Carolina. Block in the back, Andrew Three.
3: They were in a two-back setting there and ran the outside zone, kind of a sweep to the near side. And Damon June is normally the guy getting the handoff. He was a lead blocker there and just had a bad angle and blocked in the back.
0: Andrew Three, the guilty party. left guard out of Chesterfield, South Carolina. Played for the Rams here. First penalty, as we mentioned. Charge to North Carolina. Three receivers to the left, tight end to the right. Demond June is in at running back. Sophomore out of Jacksonville, North Carolina. In behind the quarterback. Play action to him to throw the football. Edwards looks, throws this one in the dirt. Nice job there. How about the defensive end that time? Elvis Paul Oyewale in coverage for the Horned Frogs.
2: He did a really good job sniffing that out, but you got to give Hayward some credit too up front. He read it immediately and tried to really grab that back, trying to slip out of there. Jamel was on top of it. Yeah, that play never had a chance.
0: All right, third and 16. You're coming after him here, Elvis.
2: Yeah, but you got to be careful. Coverage is a little concerning. I'm keeping an eye on this weak linebacker position that we'll talk about later a little bit. You got to be careful coming at him and just allowing some holes to open up.
0: Three receivers to the left, one on the right-hand side. They're one of three on third down. Jalen McGill, who scored earlier, is back in at running back. Stands to the right of Edwards, who takes a snap out of the shotgun. Third down underneath, incomplete, almost picked off. In and out of the hands of Jamel Johnson. Pass was intended for C.J. Sadler, the freshman out of Detroit, who they're high on. It's fourth and long, and Carolina's going to be forced to punt for the second time today.
3: And you called it. TCU decides to drop seven into coverage. I think that was a wise decision. Edwards tries to fit that ball in there, and he's throwing these balls hot. Yep. TCU's going to have a pick interception here before long, in my opinion, right there. But good job getting off the field for the TCU defense. They're the first one to really hold serve all day today.
0: Yeah, now Ed Small set to return this one. Burrell, his last punt. Small took it back 30 yards. This one, low line drive punt again. Small got to let this one hit now. Grabs it on first bounce. At the 12-yard line, it bounces out of bounds of the 17. 3.7 on the hang time that time for Burrell. Frog offense after the 46-yard effort, 4-yard return. I have it first and 10 when we get back. 10:43 to play. Tied at 10. Frogs and heels here. Back will come after this timeout. And a word from our local stations on the Horned Frog Sports Network from Learfield.
1: In the Big 12, no two games are the same. It's always showtime. At this stage, it's every team's for the taking. Anyone can steal the spotlight. All you got to do is perform. Friday primetime, Saturday matinee, encores, doesn't matter. The games, the action, nothing is predetermined. Everything is live. That's why it's different here.
0: The most anticipated Horned Frogs basketball season in the Coach Dixon era is upon us.
4: TCU beats Ohio State in the first round of the NCAA tournament.
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4: Catch shoot three for another three. 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
5: If it hadn't been for Cotton Eye Joe, I'd been married a long time ago. Where did you come from? Where did you go? Where did you come from, Cotton Eye Joe?
6: It's time for this opening week edition of Frogs in the Pros as we take a look at TCU players from around the NFL. And with training camps winding down across the league, 34 former Frogs are currently vying for roster spots, including 8 from last year's Alamo Bowl championship team, including linebacker Nnamdi Obiezor. Nnamdi was selected in the 4th round by the New England Patriots and has made a name for himself during preseason as he's racked up 20 total tackles across 3 games, including 12 in the preseason finale against the Cleveland Browns on Thursday night, as he looks to carve out a role for the defending AFC champion Patriots during his rookie season. That's this week's edition of Frogs in the Pros, and now we send it back out to Aviva Stadium in Dublin, and the voice of the Horned Frogs, Brian Estridge.
0: Thank you much, Dave. Great crowd here, by the way. Terrific crowd. Excellent. For this one. It's kind of a overcast day in Dublin. Soft day, as they refer to it here, but excellent crowd here.
3: And obviously TCU and North Carolina fans, but it seems like tons of locals and, Irish who want to come see college football. It's a really fun crowd. I remember playing in the NFL. We played over in the UK in London, and fans love football. They don't quite have a team to be loyal for like they do with maybe the English Premier League, but they do love the sport, and they're very excited. I have some here next to me. You know, they can't get enough.
0: Yeah, you know, the fun thing all week long was to hear them, hey, are you in town for the match? Yes, I'm here for the match. Yes, the Frogs and the Heels here today, tied at 10. 10:43 to play in this second quarter. Frog offense comes back out there. It's been a fun half. You know, I feel like, Elvis, both these teams are pretty well prepared for this game. It doesn't feel like anybody's been out of sorts too much, does it?
2: No, not at all. And I do think both teams are playing at a high level. You're seeing some physicality. There's a sense of urgency. They're playing fast, filling each other out. I think the weather still has something to do with it, too. Still, fellas, it's been raining. I think that's why you've probably seen the ball slip out of the quarterback's hands. Even at times, receivers having a hard time coming up with it. It's getting a little wet down here.
0: First time we've seen either team start inside their own 25-yard line. This one for the 17 from the Frogs. Ball of the near hash, right to left. Two receivers left stacked, one to the right. Denman in at running back. Gets a call on the handoff here from Craig, and he'll take it to the 20-yard line. Will take John Denman. Game of three on that one.
3: The thing about this new Gordon Samuels-led attack is in moments like this when they're not, you know, normally you come out of a drive, you're not sure what they're going to run. You know they're going to outrun the outside zone at some point.
0: Yep.
3: They're going to try to establish some physicality, use it to set up the pass. And right there, Denman getting more touches. This backfield for TCU is going to get a lot of experience. And each brings something different to the run game.
0: Everhart's out there right now at running back, along with Jeremy Payne. Small in motion. They fake the toss left. Rolling back right. Craig avoids one defender. Flips it forward. Payne makes the grab. Then he's hit hard. Out of bounds at about the 23-yard line. Whew. Craig just kind of tossed that with both hands. 3 yards there.
3: Yeah, that play got disrupted. It was kind of a fake flare screen to the left, and Craig rolled out and was trying to hit Payne in the flat, but Payne got held up by the North Carolina defensive end. Craig tried to improvise there a little bit, but luckily out of harm's way, but definitely looked awkward.
0: That is a little bit of a rugby move there, which is played right here.
3: Call that a push pass.
0: Yes. Two receivers to the left in a tight formation. Craig in the pocket, looking. Now dumps it right. Catch is made by Small for the first down. Gets it up to about the 29-yard line. That's a nice job there by Jaden Craig. Again, going through his progressions. Finds Small for six. Jaden Patterson on the tackle. You know, for a minute there, I thought he was going to tuck it and run. Steps back, looks again.
3: Yep.
0: Checks Small.
3: Yep.
0: Gotta like that.
3: He's processing. He's playing ball.
0: Five wides, three to the right, two to the left. Craig, this time in the slot, catches made for the first time in the career of Jeremy Scott for the Horned Frogs. Holds that one in. He's out of Jackson, Mississippi. He's a South Alabama transfer who was also injured and came in late into camp. And I tell you what, he is a film junkie. He knows where he's supposed to be. He knows where everyone else is supposed to be.
3: That's a quick way to get on the field, is knowing where you're supposed to be. Coaches love an accountable player, especially a new guy. And TCU and Jaden Craig look like they are depending on him.
0: Second and seven. Payne in the backfield now. Craig out of the shotgun. Pistol formation. Pimpton in motion. They hand it off to Payne. Running to the left behind Pimpton. He'll get another first down. Inside the 40-yard line. Or down to the 44, I should say, is where he takes it. Nice job there.
3: They bring Pimpton in motion to kind of be a lead blocker on the outside zone. He does a really good job of getting in the way. But again, Payne has such a good feel for this zone where he puts his foot in the ground and he still has the speed to get to the back end of the defense. He's going to be a really dangerous weapon. TCU hasn't even thrown a play-action shot yet.
0: Yeah, that's a gain of 11 there. Three receivers to the right, one to the left-hand side. 13 on the play clock. Snap comes back. Craig looks, delays, now rolls to his right, looking downfield. Craig throws it upfield this time. Small's just out of bounds here. Not able to grab it. That one where only Small could get it if he could.
3: And I tell you, what I'm noticing is that Jaden Craig absolutely is trying to look for players downfield. He wants to push the ball downfield, but either the elements or the coverage that North Carolina is playing is just not allowing that. And so ultimately, he's still checking the ball down. He's putting it where only his guy can get it, even if it's incomplete. And it's keeping TCU ahead of schedule. But he does want to push the ball down the field. So we'll see if they get an opportunity.
0: Second down now, second and 10 from the 44-yard line.
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0: This time, dancing down the left-hand side. Let's check this flag, though. It's going to be another hold. Sonny Dykes does not like it after the 6-yard gain. Officiating crew discussing this one. They're going to call this one on Ben Taylor Whitfield. a hole there. So one of the questions coming in, Elvis, was Jaden Craig, the Harvard transfer, two-time Ivy League player, all-conference player, I should say. Was this game going to be too fast for him at this level? I don't see any indication that it is.
2: Not at all. I mean, obviously, it's not even been a half yet, but boy, he just looks calm and comfortable, eyes downfield, moves in the pocket well, trusts his line, looking for his security blankets. You see the relationship with Ed Small. He looks good so far.
0: Denman in the backfield. Bring a man in motion. That's Dane Jones, who goes wide or right to throw the football as Craig. Screen set up left. Oh, and he had him. There's maybe the first mistake we've seen from him. He just threw it over the hands of Ashley. Barry was in the flat left. Jaden can't believe that he threw it that high. That's third down and long.
3: Yeah, it was high and hot. I think he's got to take a little bit off that. It was a play action backside screen, and he will definitely want that one back. TCU is trying to at least cut that third down deficit in half, but now they're in third and 20.
0: All right, now third down with three receivers to the right, one to the left-hand side. Denman to the backfield. Small in motion across the formation now for Craig. Four down linemen come for Carolina. They twist up front, screen, throw it away. It'll be fourth down. Frogs going to be forced to punt here.
3: Listen, after that first slow screen that North Carolina ran on play one, both defensive lines have been really savvy with sniffing out these screens and getting a hold of the running back. You can say it's holding, but in that tackle box, a whole lot is allowed, and they are slowing down the running backs. Both quarterbacks wisely are deading the ball at their feet and moving on down the road.
0: Here comes John Hoyt Chance to punt it away for the first time. Tretch Kekahuna is back deep for North Carolina. Jaden Craig missed on his last three attempts on that drive. He completed the first three. They come after him. He gets this one underway. It's an end-over-end kick, and a fair catch made at the 28-yard line. First and 10 for Carolina there. 38-yard punt. JoJo Troop able to haul that one in. They had two returners deep that time. Came after Chance, who's got a big leg, did Carolina. Got a timeout on the field. 7:05 to go. Opening quarter tied at 10 between TCU and the Heels. Back after this from Coors Lake.
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0: Quiet on New Year's Day. 7:05 to play in this second quarter, tied at 10 apiece between TCU and North Carolina. Brian Edwards, Marshall Newhouse, Elvis Gallegos with you. On a cloudy Saturday here in Dublin, Bill Belichick in year number two talked about how different year two has been for his team as they prepared for this open.
13: It's way different than last year. Half our starters showed up, but really we couldn't do much in juniors a lot. We were still training, kind of, you know, getting those guys in shape. Yeah, we're well ahead of that from a schematic standpoint, and certainly being able to communicate, you know, be familiar with terminology so that we all know what different words and situations mean.
0: And I think you can tell it here early on. This is a different Carolina team than what we saw last year in Chapel Hill.
3: Yeah, I mean, they started off hot last year on their first drive scoring a touchdown, and people were like, oh, what's going on? And things just fell apart. They couldn't execute. TCU took advantage. And this year, it seems they're much more disciplined. Those guys are where they're supposed to be, and it feels like they have a lot more buy-in. It happens when you kind of swap 50 players.
0: Yes.
3: And you kind of get them indoctrinated in your system, and little by little, they're going to play the Bill Belichick way and get more comfortable.
0: Elvis has been pretty even, 10 apiece between these two teams on the scoreboard, 7 first downs each. 164 yards for the Frogs, 158 for North Carolina.
2: Really good football game we have here in this first half. Hopefully the defense shows up again. A couple areas we could talk about here in a little bit that I want to see from the Frogs.
0: All right, we'll start with linebacker. We'll do that after this play. Benjamin Hall out of the backfield now as the quarterback, Edwards, steps up the pocket. He's going to tuck it and run. Blew by a defender and slides for a first down across the 40 to the 41. Again, we talked about that's not necessarily his style, but he shows you a little bit of athleticism there as he's able to get 11 yards. That's where the slide started at the 39.
3: Well, he's being decisive. He saw it there in man. TCU ran a stunt, and the left B gap opened wide up, and he took off right away, and that's something that I think Jaden Craig could do a little more of, but Billy Edwards is just not someone we thought would do that as much.
0: First down and 10 here at the 39. Two receivers to the left, one to the right-hand side now. This time they hand it off left, and Hall's up in it as he gets to the 40-yard line. Gain of one on the play. Back to the previous play, Elvis, because I'm going to talk linebackers. That was Michael Thiessen, who he ran by. Thiessen committed early, and that was what Edwards saw, right?
2: Yeah,
0: run for the first down.
2: Correct. I don't think he walled that number three, whatever coverage he was in. He kind of came off it, really was out of position to make that tackle. But that position's concerning a little bit. You see Hooper in there. You see Thiessen short. There's a couple of times where I don't think the coverage is holding up from that position. You've seen a few missed tackles as well.
0: Second down now, second and 8 for the 41. Two receivers to the right, one to the left-hand side now. Edwards, the quarterback, takes a snap, looks left, throws it downfield. Pretty good coverage, and it's knocked away. It was a nice job there by Gil Jackson. Jordan Shipp, the intended target. Three incompletions here for Edwards, and it's third down for North Carolina.
3: Yeah, they tried a back shoulder throw there, but Gil Jackson, standing at 6'3", was right in the hip pocket of the receiver and played it beautifully. Didn't face guard, just kept his body position and made that a really difficult completion. And now TCU is third and long. Let's see if Andy Avalos dials something up.
0: Three receivers go to the right now for Bobby Petrino, the offensive coordinator. Brings Benjamin Hall to the backfield. Stands to the right of the quarterback here. Edwards, chip in motion across the formation to bring another receiver to the left. To throw it now, Edwards steps up in the pocket and is slapped away. Nice break of the football by Jamel Johnson. Pass was intended out there for Jelani Thurman, the big tight end. It's fourth down, and North Carolina forced to punt again.
3: TCU got pressure, made Edwards step up before he was ready, and Jamel Johnson with an excellent break on the ball to get in the way of the completion. TCU getting off the field on third down. This is something they've been trying to settle into in this game. This is a new offense, a new scheme, and it feels like they're finally getting their footing a little bit.
0: Burrell to punt it away again. Small stands back at the 17-yard line. Fourth down at 8 here for North Carolina. Good snap back. Burrell gets this one up into the air. Small signals for the fair catch. Makes it at the 15. 4.3 on the hang time. 44-yard effort that time for Burrell. Jamel Johnson, by the way, at safety, Elvis, is really turning into a complete player. He was always pretty solid against the run. But there you see him defending nicely against the tight end.
2: He sure did. I mean, I think he's physical enough. He's got great footwork as a DB. He communicates well. He's starting to disguise. A few times I see him, it's kind of hard to tell what they're playing because he's so confident. He knows where he needs to get to not be out of position, and that was really excellent coverage. And two fellas on that play, I think it was Keelan Abrams that came off the edge. Marshall Mitchell, a little pressure. That's another linebacker that's getting to the mix, a young kid out of DeSoto. Really good job coming off the edge with some energy.
0: Now the Frog offense back out, first and 10. Jeremy Payne back in at running back now with Jaden Craig in the pistol formation. Small across the formation. Handed off to Payne. Slips out of one tackle and dives forward here. Nice positive yardage up to the 19-yard line. Let's get a 4 on first down. Second down and 6 upcoming. The way that Payne is hitting the hole here in this first half seems different, Marshall.
3: Listen, he's got so much versatility in his game because right there, that was a downhill A-gap run. He makes a guy miss, gets 4. And that could have easily been a stop at the line of scrimmage. And then these outside zone runs, he's got great vision and setting up his blocks. He's just got it all rolling right now.
0: 7 carries, 81 yards for Jeremy Payne. Second down now, 2nd and 6. 2 receivers to the right, 1 to the left-hand side now for Jeremy. Snap comes back to Craig. Again, Payne again gets a carry, slipping up to about the 24-yard line. Could it be a yard shy? Gain of 5, third down and 1. Derek McDonald with the tackle.
3: That was another example. That was outside zone to the open side. The tackle, Ben Whitfield gets beat inside a little bit, but Payne is patient and then bounces it late and takes a what could have been just an average run for not much and gets it to third and 1. He's just getting those hidden yards with his vision and his ball carrying skills.
0: I like this formation. A few tight ends out there. Small joints in the backfield. Just a few. Tight formation, third and 1. Payne with the carry, running to his right. First down to dive to the 30-yard line. You needed 1, you get 6. Caleb Cost. Last year, that would have been a struggle, Elvis. You probably wouldn't have run that play, for one thing, but it would have been a struggle to convert it.
2: You're right, and you come in with 3 tight ends. I mean, that's a young kid, number 10, I believe, who's on the right side, Mason Peterson, who seals the block inside, allows Jeremy to get in there and punch it, move the sticks. That's the toughness and the physicality you talk about. You got to pick up those third and shorts. You're seeing it in this first half.
0: First down now, first and 10 from the 30-yard line. 2 receivers to the left, 1 to the right-hand side now for Craig. Ooh, and movement up front. There's a mistake. That's Witten Van Hoy, the right tackle, who they are high on. Jumped early here. That's the 4th penalty of the day, charge of the Horned Frogs for 30 yards.
3: As far as pre-snap penalties, they've been pretty clean today.
0: Yep.
3: And that was the first one. It just felt like he was not on the same page. Immediately, Noah McKinney is reminding him what the count was and getting his head back in the game.
0: Well, Elvis, you talked about Witten Van Hoy might be the best athlete, right, on this offensive line.
2: They really like him. I mean, these two tackle positions have to be those athletic freaks up front. They love him in Fort Worth.
0: First down now. First and 15 for the 25-yard line. Handed off to Payne. Stretch play right side. Hunting and pecking. Finding something. Dives through. Slides through. Up to the 35-yard line. That's 10 on that carry.
3: I tell you what, he's hunting for these holes. And what happens in the outside zone scheme is as long as the blockers continue to run their line, you're running sideways and back. So it's it's like a diagonal line. If guys keep running, keep pushing, keep straining, a good running back will set those blocks up. And you'll see plays start to bust for 5, 10, 15 yards. Right there, Payne almost broke through right there. So,
0: yeah, especially if you can do that all game long.
3: That fourth quarter's
0: hard for him.
3: Body blows.
0: Yes. Isaiah Johnson checks out that big defensive tackle, the senior out of Camden, New Jersey, as Payne goes over 100 yards, rushing 102 on 10 carries. 2 receivers to the right, 1 to the left-hand side. Craig this time read perfectly. Ooh, Whitfield got whipped. Ben Taylor Whitfield got whipped by Xavier Lewis, who just dove inside of him, took Jeremy Payne down, and the sophomore out of Raleigh-Rollsville knocks him backwards for a loss of the play of 4 yards at 3rd down and 9.
3: I can't tell if he jumped the snap or if Whitfield was late, but he beats him across his face immediately, and the run play has no chance. That just cannot happen.
0: Now it's 3rd and 9. You hear that, though, Elvis, those offensive linemen, they're going to try to take care of their brothers. You said he might have just jumped the snap there.
2: He's bailing them out.
0: Jumped the snap. I heard that, Marshall. 2-minute timeout. 2 minutes left here in this opening half. We're tied at 10. Frogs facing a big third down now. Third down and 9 from their own 31 when we get back after this timeout. And a word from our friends at Barbasol.
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0: final 2 minutes here this opening half. Frogs and Tar Heels are tied at 10 apiece. Frogs on third down needing 4 yards or fewer, 2 for 2, when they've needed more than 5. They're 0 for 3. Right now they're facing third down and 9 on their own 31-yard line for TCU. We've worked in the last couple of minutes of this opening half. By the way, this series between these two teams, Frogs, of course, won last year. Prior to that, North Carolina had won the first 3. First meeting was back in 1940. Last year, Frogs were up 20-7 at half, went on to win 48-14. Outgained North Carolina by 320 yards last year. Did TCU. They played 1940, 94, 97, 2025, 2026. At least 2 teams. Third down now. Frogs still huddled up around Gordy Samuelson.
3: And I said it earlier, I still think it rings true because, yes, the run game has been effective today. There haven't been big mistakes.
0: Nope.
3: But eventually, Jay Craig's going to have to fit a ball in a tight squeeze area or in man coverage.
0: Sure.
3: Use his protection and go through his progressions. The checkdowns can't – you can't win a game on checkdowns, but you can lose them by throwing the ball away. So eventually he's going to have to show us some of that accuracy and gumption to put the ball where it needs to be.
0: 8 of 15 for 74 yards. 8 of 13, I should say, for 74 yards. Jeremy Payne to the backfield, third down and 9. Payne stands to the right of Craig. 2 receivers to the left. 2 to the right-hand side. Actually, 1 to the right, I should say. Tied into the left-hand fence formation. Out of the gun, Craig. With time, up the middle, fires it behind his target. Off the hands that time of Jacoby Hayes. Hayes, the speedster, got upfield quickly. Craig threw it behind him. Hayes got a hand on it, couldn't haul it in. And now it's fourth down.
3: That was the one.
0: Yep.
3: Hayes had his man beat on the post there. And Craig puts it just behind him, and it was hot. That's a tough play. Used to say if the ball hits the receiver's hands, he's got to catch it.
0: Sure.
3: That ball was high and hot and, hot and behind him. But if he catches that ball, he's running. He's still running, hits his head into the Atlantic Ocean, my guess.
0: John Hoyt Chance is set to punt it away again. Tretch Kekahuna, this ball gets over his head, and Chance just has to kick it out of the back of the end zone. Wisely kicked it out of the back of the end zone, did John Hoyt Chance, and there we see a mistake on special teams. As this one...
3: There was a bubbly... snap earlier, and I didn't say much about it because, you know, snappers are figuring things out, but that one just sailed. Punter had no chance to catch it, and just an unforced error that TCU has not made today that gives North Carolina points and an opportunity.
0: That was Aaron Bowers who snapped that. And there's been a battle between Aaron Bowers and Will Terry as the deep snapper. And Will Terry's a guy they love. He's a freshman out of Manville. He's a full scholarship player. Aaron Bowers is a walk-on from Texas Wesleyan.
3: Okay.
0: And he got the start here. His snap there went 36 yards.
3: Just no shot. I mean, it can't happen. That's your one job. It can't happen.
0: So you give up 2 here, and now North Carolina leads it 12-10 with a safety as Chance just kicked that one out of the back of the end zone. And now Chance to kick it off. John Hoyt with a free kick is going to kick it for the 20. This guy's got a huge leg. So don't be shocked where it ends up. So break here for Carolina right before half. They're going to get the football back and a 2-point lead with a minute 49 to go. Kekauna's back deep for North Carolina along with JoJo Troop.
3: And that extends especially because this was a 2-minute drill opportunity to then get points and not allow Carolina a chance to score. And now they get the flip side plus 2 points.
0: Yep. Frogs will get the football to start the second half. Here's Chance's kick, high end over end kick. Taken at the 6 by JoJo Troop to the 15, 20, 25, and down to the 29-yard line. Good job. All right, Elvis. Again, I'm just curious, did the weather play any factor in that snap? I mean, is it drizzling at all out on the field? We're underneath the cover.
2: Yeah, it slowed down a little bit, but, I mean, it has been raining pretty hard. I definitely do think the weather has had a factor here in the second quarter. I mean, I think even looking at Jay's ball coming out of his hands, I think you'd watch the receivers talk a little bit about it on the sideline, but I think that definitely did. But, you know, that's a part that Coach Dykes talked about needed to be, they needed to be good. That was a key to this game as a kicking game, and there it cost us 2 points.
0: Now North Carolina, they've got two timeouts remaining. They lead at 12-10 here on TC with a minute 44 to play in this first half. Two receivers right, one to the left-hand side now. Jalen McGill's in the backfield with Billy Edwards. Edwards going to shift McGill to the right on first and 10. Takes the snap. Sets, fires underneath. Catches made at the 35. And down goes Kekahuna. He's spotted forward to the 36. Julius Sims on the tackle. That's a gain of 7 on first down. Clock runs with a minute 30 to go. Now again, if you're Carolina, you want to do two things are on your agenda. One is you'd like to score. Two is you want to make sure you don't give TCU any time.
3: It's the Bill Belichick special. He was the best at it, and he thought about it in such a deep way. It was coached from top to bottom in your program.
0: Second down now. Second and 4 from the 36. Two receivers right. Fake the inside give. Throws it upfield. Threw it away to Edwards. Third down now. Third and 3. Mason Humphrey, the intended target. Humphrey, the senior out of Loganville, Georgia, is a transfer from Lehigh, who is, as they say, their one kind of jump ball threat. A transfer from Lehigh, 6'5". Edwards, just one of his last 6 throwing the football, the quarterback for Carolina. By the way, Jake Craig had missed on his last 4. Third down now. Third down and 4 from the 36. 3 receivers to the left. Now bring a man in motion. That's Thurman. They're going to toss sweep left to McGill. Turns it up. First down. Takes it across the 40 to the 45-yard line. Goes Jalen McGill. That's a gain of 9. Moves the chains. Michael Short on the tackle. Down to 101 to play here in this first half. 3 receivers to the right. 1 to the left now for Edwards. Out of the gun. Looks upfield, throws it underneath, catches made again. Ball pops out at the end, loose on the ground. Frogs are going to fall on it right here. A break for TCU as Kekahuna coughs it up. And TCU is able to come up with it at the 45. Max Carroll there for the scoop. And a Frog offense with Lightfoot, 46 seconds to play in the hand.
3: Another wide open receiver for North Carolina, but Max Carroll with incredible hustle and puts his helmet right on the ball and forces the fumble. And TCU has just flipped the script here right before half.
0: Ball pops out just before Kekahuna hits the ground. And now the Frogs, with all 3 timeouts in their pocket, have the football to the 45-yard line.
2: About him being a thumper. And, you know, it's really good to see him get that play, make that play in that moment, fellas, because the last 2 plays, you know, that first down run, he really cracked down on, sealed him. Running back got outside. That receiver was wide open because he got inside of him, but he never gave up on the play. Comes back, makes a huge hit. Hopefully a huge play here for his team with 46 seconds remaining.
3: They're going to review.
0: They're going to take a look at this one. Now, you've seen it, Marshall. Any question here?
3: The only review, the only thing they're going to question is if it was completed pass, because that's definitely a fumble. It got knocked out before his rear end hit. But are they going to say he didn't have full possession? And that remains to be seen.
0: Boy, he looked like he made a couple of steps with it, did he not?
3: I would say those are football moves, but we will see.
0: Yeah. So this one now under review here. Davis Stadium, Dublin, Ireland. This review. Way. It's going to be interesting to see what they come up with. By the way, you can turn swipes into TCU championships with the official TCU debit MasterCard powered by EECU, the official credit union of the Horned Frogs. 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He's had a couple of looks at it. What are you seeing, Mark?
3: Exactly what I explained. It looks like his rear end was not on the ground yet. He had made 4 steps, tried to switch the ball, but it was in possession, and Matt Carroll lays his helmet on it beautifully. Parts? I don't even want to say it. I won't say it. They're about to call it right here.
0: Here we go. Get the official word, hopefully. Yep, they uphold it. Frogs with the football.
3: Yep.
0: At the 45-yard line.
3: TCU with all 3 timeouts now, 46 seconds, and this is a whole different style of offense than the outside zone and the play-action passes and the tight ends. This is 2-minute. They've got to use the field wisely. Jay Craig's got to be decisive. And players have to understand, if I don't get out of bounds, they've got to get the ball back to the official at the hash so the offense can keep moving.
0: three timeouts in their back pocket. First down at 10 for TCU from their own 45-yard line. They work on this every day in practice. Four-minute games, two-minute games, one-minute games.
3: You have to.
0: Yep. See what happens here. Now, I think they started the clock. Going to reset the clock here. Still waiting on the reset to occur. 47 seconds now. By the way, the Frogs' entire game day management team is here. Big 12 is in charge of the clock and scoreboard. Three receivers left. Two to the right-hand side. Craig on first down. Over the middle. High. Incomplete. Pass was intended for Dane Jones. Second and 10.
3: Yeah, his accuracy is a strength, but today he has been off on a lot of passes, more than normal.
0: A little hyped up.
3: He's a little hyped up. He's got to get it because that's another catch-and-run opportunity where these receivers are running open. If you put it in front of them, they get to use the momentum and just take off.
0: He started 8 of 10 throwing the football. Now he's 0 for his last 5 as Jaden Craig. Second and 10. Two receivers to the left. Craig this time looking left. Pressure for the backside. Sees it coming. Throws it. Catches May to the flat. Tries to shake and bake. Does Jeremy Payne inside the 50 to the 49-yard line. So ends up getting 6. Clock is running with 31 seconds to work with on a timeout taken by TCU. Sonny Dykes has 3. Takes one of them here. You're facing 3rd down and 4 right now.
3: Yeah, Jane Craig did not see the blitz off the near side from the slot. And takes a shot there, but gets rid of the ball just in time. It does look, Elvis, you tell me what you're seeing. Off the snap, it looks like he's staring down receivers. And I want him to have better peripheral vision and look off some of these DBs. Because I get sometimes the coverage tells you to look, hey, left half or right half, based on what you see pre-snap. But he can't make it so obvious.
2: No, I think you're right, Marshall, and I think what I'm trying to pick up on the defensive side is they've done some things to confuse them now.
3: Yeah.
2: They've mixed up some coverages, some late movement. I think this is a little Belichick scheme he's thrown at them. That's a lot for a guy that's playing at this stage, you know, against that kind of great genius of defensive-minded in Belichick. So he doesn't seem as comfortable as the game's gone on in the pocket. He is staring down some guys, but you got to give this defense some credit. They're moving around and really confusing them.
0: Yeah, because I felt like early on he was looking guys off, Marshall. And of late, though, you're right. He's kind of zoned in on guys.
3: Yep.
0: Remember, we were bragging about his progressions early.
3: Yep.
0: Pimpton, the tight end, shifts from right to left. 3rd down now. 3rd and 4, and a timeout taken here by Bill Belichick.
3: Little chess.
0: Yes. On to the 49-yard line of North Carolina.
3: Yeah, for instance, earlier he almost threw a pick, and I said it was cover 4.
0: Right.
3: Pre-snap, it looks like there's a certain coverage. And right after the snap, these guys rotate down. That's difficult for a quarterback. The NFL does it at an elite level, and Bill Belichick has that pedigree. So you have to imagine Jaden Craig seeing a whole lot of stuff he has not seen before. And so understandably, take care of the football, play with what's there, but he's got to be a little bit more savvier about staring down some receivers.
0: Timeout taken by Bill Belichick. 3rd down now. 3rd down and 4. At the 49-yard line of the Tar Heels. Frogs will get the football to start the second half as well. Frogs with 80 yards rushing, 80 yards passing. Pretty balanced. 3 receivers to the right now. Tight end to the left. Jeremy Payne to the right of the quarterback, Craig, here. Out of the gun. 3rd down and 4. Throws it. Incomplete. Yep, they're going to rule it incomplete. The 48 pass was intended to Jeremy Scott. That one came out of his hand ugly there, Elvis, and that felt like that one was an issue with the football.
2: Yeah, that never had a chance. That was ugly. Just really either never gripped it, just completely slipped. Almost looked like he didn't have the confidence to throw that thing, but that never had a chance. Unfortunate, but this makes it an easy decision to punt the ball away.
0: Yeah, Sonny Dykes talking with his quarterback there. You know, and we have seen, we talked about that during practice some in the fall. He's not one of those guys who catches it and finds the threads. He just catches it and throws it. Here's the punt from John Hoyt. Chance, who's run into. Penalty markers come in. Frogs are going to get a break here as he pins him inside the 10 at the 9-yard line. Pins him at the 9, but it's going to be first down for TCU as John Hoyt Chance has run into or wasn't roughing. Let's see. Either way, it's going to be a first down. And it's going to be running into on Jalen Harvey. The 5-yard gain for the Frogs, enough for a first down. A TCU with another crack at it with 19 seconds to play here before the half.
3: Yeah, absolutely bailed out. And to go back to the drive that is now going to continue, Elvis talked about it. He's not stepping into some of these throws. It looks like he's a little second-guessing himself. I'm talking about Jaden Craig.
0: Yep.
3: And that's not what we saw all camp, and it's not what we saw earlier in the game. I want to see him make a decision and rip it with accuracy like that. We know he can. And maybe the ball's a little slick, but guess what? If you want to play at the next level, if you want to play and contend for Big 12, the elements are going to be a factor.
0: Sure. Three receivers to the right, one to the left-hand side. First down now. Got to take advantage of this. Now twice, you've got a turnover, and now you get a second chance on special teams. Snap comes back. Craig, they bring pressure late. Dumps it over the middle. This time it's caught at the 29-yard line. There's a penalty marker down, though, in the backfield. He held onto it a long time. Let's see if it's coming back. It goes for 15. The completion to Pempton, but this might be another hole. And it is on the Frogs. That's a fifth penalty now charged to TCU. The Frogs with three holding calls in this first half.
3: Yeah, to relieve Jaden Craig, that was a very accurate throw to Pempton, but a hold up there at top. It looked like North Carolina brought some blitzes. Who's that on? I can't even see.
0: Clock right now, first down. Yeah, the clock down to two, down to one. Shouldn't be running. Now it's down to zero. The clock should not have started. And they call that the end of the half. The Frogs, on a penalty, tried to stop the clock, never got it. And now the half just going to come to an end with TCU not getting a play off. Now let's see the officials gathering with Sonny Dykes here. He pleads his case. Now let's see. Now they talk to Bill Belichick. The officials, let's see if he's going to walk over and take a look at this on review. Nope, he's sending him to the locker room.
3: So was that penalty accepted or declined?
0: Now the official winds the clock here for halftime. The penalty was accepted. So now Sonny Dykes' team heads into the locker room down by two for our friends at D&M Leasing. Sonny Dykes is going to visit with our own Elvis Gallegos here at the end of the half. Go ahead, Elvis.
2: Coach, love to get your thoughts on that first half and maybe that explanation there from the official.
20: Yeah, well, some of the guys signaled catch, some of them signaled no catch. I called timeout. They said it was not a catch. They shouldn't have started the clock. I don't know why they did. We've just got to settle in and play. Obviously, the bad snap killed us. We've had three holding penalties to stop three drives, and so we've got to get that fixed, obviously.
2: Thank you, Coach.
0: That's Sonny Dykes headed into the locker room. Down two here. Frogs had some chances late in this first half and unable to capitalize on this one. North Carolina leads it by two on TCU. Frogs will have the football to start this second half. Back we come after this timeout. This is going to be local break number eight, folks. Local break number eight. We owe you this one, and we'll head into our halftime show. Back into this local word here on the Horned Frog Sports Network from Learfield.
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24: Dialed in on that first half. Dave Shook has all the highlights right now on our Halftime Rewind.

0: halftime in Dublin, Ireland, where the Horned Frogs trail the North Carolina Tar Heels 12-10 as we welcome you inside the Murrett Studios. I'm Dave Shook, and we welcome you to the Frostbank Halftime Report, brought to you by Frostbank, a proud sponsor of TC Athletics. From accounts to advice, you get exactly what you need with the unexpected level of care that you deserve. Frostbank, exactly what you unexpected. And we open things up, as we always do, with a halftime rewind, giving you a look back at all the biggest moments and highlights from the opening 30 minutes. And just like last year, Tar Heels out of the gates quickly in this one, gashing the Frogs defense on their opening drive. But the Frogs defense comes up big in the red zone, holding at the one-yard line and forcing North Carolina to settle for a short field goal to make it 3-0 after 4 minutes off the clock in the opening quarter. Frogs would match the Heels on their opening drive as they utilized a 48-yard run from Jeremy Payne to get down inside the red zone. But they were also forced to settle, this time for a 31-yard field goal from Kyle Lemmerman that tied the game at 3. And then after the Frogs defense forced a quick 3-and-out, it was Ed Small who put the Frogs in scoring position, had a 33-yard punt return, and then an 18-yard reception from quarterback Jaden Craig on back-to-back plays, got them down inside the red zone, and that's where John Denman put the Frogs on top.
1: In the backfield, stands behind Craig. Two receivers to the left, handed off Denman again. Slips out of a tackle, bounces off another, reaches out, and scores! Hit the horn and Dublin touchdown, TCU! With 4 minutes to play in this opening quarter, the Frogs take their first lead of the game now at 9-3 on North Carolina.
0: Denman covering the final 12 yards on that possession, 3 carries. Puts the Frogs on top 10-3 with 4 minutes left to play in the first quarter. Frogs look to be in control of the game at that point, but then the Tar Heels had a response as they turned up the tempo offensively. A couple of big pass plays from quarterback Billy Edwards going for a combined 40 yards to get them into plus territory, and then facing a 4th-and-7 from the TCU 27-yard line. Heels converted on an 18-yard pass to Jordan Schiff, and then they were in the end zone on the following play, courtesy of a 9-yard run from Jalen McGill, tying the game at 10 as we hit the end of the first quarter. And it looked like we could be in for a shootout as both offenses really hitting on all cylinders early.

0: throws it underneath. Catches made again. Ball pops out at the end. Loose on the ground. Frogs are going to fall on it right here. A break for TCU as Kekahuna coughs it up. And TCU's able to come up with it at the 45. Max Carroll there for the scoop. And the Frog offense with Lightfoot, 46 seconds to play in the hand.
1: Turnover would be held up on review, but the Frogs not able to do anything with it. And the Frogs go into the half trailing 12-10 at the end of the first half of play at Aviva Stadium in Dublin. So that's your halftime rewind. We're going to take a timeout here on the Frostbank Halftime Report. When we come back, we'll take a look at all the first half numbers in this one. That comes your way after this from your local Maritz dealership.
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1: Back here on the Frostbank Halftime Report, where North Carolina leads it over the Horned Frogs 12-10 at the end of the second quarter. We'll get you back out to Aviva Stadium in Dublin here in just a few moments. But first, a quick look at some of the numbers in that first half. Both teams moving the football in the opening 30 minutes with the Tar Heels outgaining the Frogs 197-191. But both teams doing it in distinctly different fashions, with quarterback Billy Edwards for the Tar Heels 9 of 18 for 152 yards in that first half, but only 45 yards on the ground, averaging 3.2 yards per carry. Contrast that with the Horned Frogs, with Jaden Craig, who started the game 8 of 10 throwing the football, but completed just one of his last seven, finishes 9 of 17 for just 80 yards. But the story for the Horned Frogs offensively was Jeremy Payne, picking right up where he left off in San Antonio at the Alamo Bowl, had 11 carries for 98 yards as the Horned Frogs as a team ran for 111, averaging nearly 6.5 yards per carry in that opening half. And then on the receiving side, Jordan Shipp's been a problem for the Tar Heels, 4 catches for 59 yards in that opening half. And then on the other side for the Horned Frogs, it was Ed Small leading the way for TCU, had 4 catches for 23 yards. And then Kamorian Pimpton had a single catch, but went for 40 yards and is only

0: reception in the first half. And then some other numbers from that first half. We talked about the struggles on third and fourth down for both teams. Tar Heels 2 of 7 on third down. Horned Frogs 2 of 8. But one of the differences in the game right now, 0 of 2 on fourth down for the Frogs, 1 of 1 for the Tar Heels, who follow that up with their only touchdown of the ball game to tie it at 10 at the end of the first quarter. And then the other area to look at in this one, the penalty yardage. TCU with 6 penalties, 5 of those coming in the second quarter, 3 of them offensive holding penalties along the line of scrimmage for 50 yards. North Carolina playing a relatively clean football game right now with just 2 penalties for 15 yards, though they did have the turnover right at the end of the half, though it did not lead to points for TCU in that opening half. And then on the other side, defensively, for both teams, it was Max Carroll who led the way for TCU, had 4 tackles, including a tackle behind the line of scrimmage, and also had that forced fumble right at the end of the second half. And then for the Tar Heels, it was Derek McDonald leading the way, had 5 tackles in that first half. So that's a look at some of the numbers in this first half, with North Carolina leading it over TCU 12-10 at the break. We'll take a quick check of the Coors Light scoreboard coming up after this word from Progressive.
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0: Back here on the Frostbank Halftime Report, where the Tar Heels lead it over the Frogs 12-10, just a few minutes away from the start of the second half. Quick check of the Coors Light scoreboard. Frogs and the Heels, the only game in action right now, but still to come a little bit later on. A couple of interesting games starting at 2 o'clock out in the Coliseum in Los Angeles. 14th-ranked USC with eyes on the college football playoff opens up the season against San Jose State, and then a 2:30 kickoff coming up in Charlottesville as ACC runner-up Virginia welcomes in NC State, who has their eyes on their first ACC championship since the 1990s. So that's a quick check of the Coors Light scoreboard. We'll take a timeout. When we come back, we're headed back out to Aviva Stadium. Ellis Gallegos has the locker room report coming your way after this word from Progressive.
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17: Second half kickoff is minutes away, but first, a preview of the halftime adjustments made by Coach Sonny Dykes and staff with our exclusive locker room report. Elvis is back in the building.
18: Well, guys, spent majority of the time on the offensive side of the football. Coach Sam is really bringing the guys together, talking about the discipline and the penalties that really caused them in that first half. Got to stay out of long yard situation. They saw more zone than they anticipated, so they really just went over the plays that they feel more comfortable. Continue to establish that run, work the play action pass, really get comfortable with those plays that they like. On the defensive side of the football, probably saw more running than expected from Billy Edwards. Talked a little bit about that through. But guys, one thing to consider and to think about and to look into is Jamel Johnson's majority of the half or the halftime with the training staff and Dave Gable. Not too sure if he'll go, but just keep an eye on that.
19: Wow, that would be a huge blow for this TCU defense. Frogs will be on offense to start the second half. You heard Dave Shook break down the numbers in that first half as far as stats were concerned and the balance that Frogs had, pass and run, 80 yards each, 160 yards of total offense. But now it's kind of, if you're Jaden Craig, you've had a half. All right, now it's time to cut loose a little bit, okay?
20: Well, yeah, you love balance in theory. Balance means that the defense doesn't know what you're doing from snap to snap, but you want to turn either the run or the pass into explosives and points. Eventually, it's got to convert, or you should never win football games. And for Jaden Craig, again, the ball is slick. It's raining a little bit more. Continue to make good decisions, but eventually take off with your legs and make a play.
19: Burrell to kick it off, high end-over-end kick that will hit at the two-yard line right behind Major Everhart. Now the Frogs will have the football to start this second half. Jaden Craig, the quarterback, 9 of 17 for 80 yards in that first half. Back out there, Ben Taylor Whitfield at left tackle, Cade Bennett at left guard, Jaheim Buchanan started at center, Noel McKinney at right guard, Whitten Van Hoy at right tackle. Cooper Powers is out there now along with Buchanan. So Powers is in at left guard for Cade Bennett. Two receivers to the right-hand side to start this second half. Ed Smalls in the slot to the right. Wide right goes Jeremy Scott. One back, it's Jeremy Payne. Payne in that first half, 98 yards rushing the football. First down at 10. First play of this second half, Frogs trail 12-10. They shift the tight end from right to left in this formation. Hand it off to Payne, and Payne is going to slide to the line of scrimmage, and that is all. Not much doing there. Going to bring up second down and 10 now. Trey Giddens on the tackle for North Carolina. North Carolina's defense settled in nicely. Got some pressure up front. Jalen Harvey and Abu Jande, the ends. Xavier Lewis and Isaiah Johnson controlling things in the middle. McDonald and Seelman are the linebackers. Cost Smith Waters the safety. Patterson and Miller at the corner spot. Second down and 10. Craig this time dumps it left. Catch made. Bronson cleared out. Payne out of the backfield for the first down. Takes it up to the 39-yard line. 14 on the reception. Derek McDonald finally pushes him out of bounds. The Syracuse transfer. Nice job there by Craig to hit it.
20: And I absolutely love it. It's a designed short pass. If you're not going to be able to throw deep, either receivers can't get open or the ball is too slick, get it out of Craig's hands and let an athlete like Payne then go get your first down.
19: But you'd run all the defenders off too, which helped, right?
20: Absolutely.
19: Well-designed play. Handed off to Payne. This time running to his right. Jeremy does not go down easy. He picks up four here on first down. Over 100 yards rushing the football now. Second down and six upcoming. Isaiah Johnson on the tackle. Explanation, at halftime, everything we've been able to gather, Marshall, was that last play of the half, the clock should have stopped with 13 seconds left.
20: Correct.
19: Second down now. Second down and six. Officials let it run down. Sonny Dykes assumed it was going to stop, as we all did. Timeout was not taken. So brought to one of the locker room down 12-10. Here starting the second half with the football. Bounce it left, does Payne, and Payne's going to race to the edge. Hit hard as he goes out of bounds at about the 47-yard line. Peyton Waters on the tackle. That's a gain of four. He took a pretty good shot, did Payne. Bounces up, though. Boy, and North Carolina had pursuit up the middle that time, and he made a miss.
20: That's hard to do. They blitz from the slot into the run, the front side of the run, and Payne still makes a guy miss, hits the edge, and gets a positive play.
19: Both teams 2 of 7 on third down. Frogs facing third down now. Third and two. Play clock at 13. Two receivers to the right. One to the left-hand side now. Tight end to the left in this formation. Ed Small in motion across the formation. Give to Payne. Cuts it back. First down and more to the second level as he gets it down to the 35-yard line. 36 officially. Moves the chains. Greg Smith on the tackle. That's a gain of seven.
20: And you saw the offensive line there. They stretch the front side, and Jeremy Payne cuts backside. He's got such good vision, as we see a flag on the play here.
19: It's a late call at the in the defensive backfield. Let's see. So a personal foul called on Jeremy Payne after the play. So you get the first down. Then Payne commits a personal foul, so it packs him up back to the 39-yard line. That's going to drive Sonny Dykes crazy.
20: And that's so unlike Jeremy Payne. We're not sure what happened. If there was words exchanged that the referee didn't like. It didn't seem like there was a whole lot going on.
19: Boy, he kind of gave it the first down signal.
20: Yeah, that's weak. I don't like that at all. That's not in the spirit of that rule, in my opinion.
19: ACC officiating crew here, by the way. First down now. First and 10 for the 39-yard line. Denman in the backfield. John gets the carry up to about the 40-yard line. Not much. One, second and nine upcoming. Jacoby Hayes checks in. Lafayette Kawhi checks out.
20: TC with a, you know, you can call it rare, but an under center outside zone run.
19: Yes.
20: See if they mix in a little bit more of that, if there's a center quarterback exchange issue. Or they set a play-action pass on the center.
19: Three receivers to the right. One goes to the left-hand side. Second down and nine for the 40-yard line. Craig takes the snap. Pumps pressure from the backside. Ball's knocked out. Carolina comes up with it. Recovers it at the 31 of the Horned Frogs. He never felt it. Jalen Harvey recovers the football. Abu Jalde knocked it loose. Craig turns it over. The Horned Frogs have an injured offensive lineman in Witten Van Hoy, who's being helped off the field as well.
20: And that's just a one-on-one beat pass rush snap by Ben Chandler Woodfield and Abu Jade. Jay Craig does not feel him. He's pulling the ball back to throw, and it's loose, and they fumble. And then they tumble the pile into Witten Van Hoy's leg. Just a bad, bad change of events there.
19: Spotted at the 31-yard line now. North Carolina takes over deep in TCU territory with 11:38 to play in this third quarter. Frog defense needs to create a play here as Billy Edwards back out of quarterback has Benjamin Hall standing to his right. Two receivers to that side, one to the left now. Out of the shotgun works Edwards. Snap comes, dumps it underneath, catch by the tight end, turning it up inside the 20-yard line. Down to the 16 goes Jelani Thurman. First down, Carolina. Take it down to the 17-yard line. That's enough for a first down. Now, Thurman that time signaled first down.
20: Same thing.
19: Same thing that Jeremy Payne did, and no whistle there. And I think Sonny Dykes was letting the official know that. Snap comes back. Handed off right up the middle this time. That's Hall. Hall's going to take it to the 11-yard line. That's a gain of 7.
20: Hall, Uyawale had the running back dead to rights at the line of scrimmage and missed the tackle. TCU is calling a butt here on defense.
19: Second and 3. Two receivers to the right, one on the left-hand side. Handed off to Hall again, running to his right, trying to bounce it outside. Frogs able to upend it. Nice job there, diving through that time was Julius Sims. Got him on the ground. Now it's third down and 3 at the 10-yard line.
20: They stood up in the red zone earlier in the game. Let's see if they can do it here again and really save their offense from just a really poor drive before.
19: Big third down and 3. 10:30 to play in the third quarter. North Carolina leads at 12-10. Threatening here after the Frog turnover at the TCU 10-yard line. Three receivers to the left, one to the right-hand side. Third down, Edwards out of the shotgun. Has Hall standing to his right. Takes the snap. With time in the pocket. Flushed, rolling to his right. Frogs in pursuit, throws it upfield. It's knocked away. Nice job there defensively. That's Gil Jackson again. Physical corner. Fourth down and 3. Jelani Thurman was the target. North Carolina's going to settle for 3.
20: Gil Jackson with incredible effort there to finish the play. He gets detached a little bit from the receiver who parks in the front of the corner of the end zone, but Jackson does not quit, pursues the ball, and makes it a difficult completion. And TCU defense, this is a big, big stop there after the turnover.
19: Aaron Burrell from 28 yards from the right hash to give him a 5-point lead. Plenty of leg on it, and it is good. That's okay, though. 15-10 at this point. Frogs are going to get right back. 10:04 to play in this third quarter. Elvis has said it earlier in the first half. I'm going to say it again. You count that as a win for this defense, don't you?
18: You sure do. This defense is showing up in big moments, right? You saw the safety goes. What do? They get they cause a turnover immediately after that. Here you see them hold it to a field goal. It's really good defense communication. We didn't see Jamel Johnson in there, fellas. Kay McFadden did a good job communicating. They're all on the same page. I'm watching closely how they're doing on the back end, especially Jordan Lester. That's a younger player that hadn't played a whole lot, but they look comfortable there.
19: Timeout on the field. Frogs trail 15-10 here to North Carolina. Back after this, we come to Dublin from Strategic Wealth.
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0: third quarter, 15-10 North Carolina. Able to capitalize after the Frog turns it over. Well, their opening drive of the second half, 5 plays, 21 yards, 134 off the clock, 28-yard field goal to make it 15-10 right now. North Carolina with the lead. Frogs are going to get the football right back. By the way, if you're thinking about the connection between Fort Worth and Dublin and what that might be, Mayor Maddie Parker is here, and she pointed out to us yesterday that Fort Worth would have never happened without Irish immigrants from Dublin who were working on the railroad. Who built the railroad in America, brought it to Fort Worth, and helped form our great city. Thank you to the Dubs, as they like to say.
1: Yeah. The foundation of Fort Worth.
0: Exactly. Aaron Burrell set to kick it off. They were here a little before Fort Worth in Dublin, by the way. Officially settled in 988 by the Gaels and then the Vikings. Here's a kick from Burrell. Underneath it, two Frogs there. Dane Jones is going to grab it. Jones, did he fair catch? He did. Trying to move forward today. Now they're going to call it a fair catch, I think. Let's see. Lord. Youngster there, Dane Jones, the officials gather. It is a fair catch. There you go. Touchback. Frogs drive results in order. Frogs went for scored a field goal on their opening drive, then a touchdown. Since then, it's been given up on downs, punt, safety, into the half, fumble to start the second.
1: Can't win that way. Those are mistakes that really kill any momentum you might have. The holding calls have been crucial, especially after explosive games and first down conversions. The team as a whole feels like they're playing a little tight. That first quarter, you could feel the momentum building. They had some explosive gains. The offensive line was firing off the ball. Jeremy Payne was running hard. Craig was making good decisions. They got to get back to that. That was a confident team, and for whatever reason, they've gotten a little bit out of sorts. This is where Jaden Craig, not being a vocal leader, but being a leader through actions, has to then inspire his teammates to then flip the script. This game is far from over, and they have every opportunity to then go score.
0: So, Elvis, what's changed? 125 yards in the opening quarter. Since then, the Frogs have 56 yards on offense.
2: Well, I think the biggest thing is the pass game hadn't been really there. The penalties, they continue to pile up on this team. I think they've got to start there. Just stop hurting yourself.
0: All right, first down at 10 now. Craig throws it underneath. Ed Small trying to make a man miss. Gets it across the 30 to the 32-yard line. 7 on first down. Derek McDonald on the tackle for Carolina. Frogs now second down. Second and 3 on the 32.
1: Ed Small, a little bit of a safety blanket for Jaden Craig so far. I hope he feeds him.
0: Craig this time hands it off Payne. Payne on the delay gets it up to about the 34-yard line, 3rd and 1. Stayed on schedule right now, 9:35 to play.
1: Sometimes when things aren't going smoothly, you simplify the game. We saw that little dump off to Payne earlier. Find Ed Small over the middle of the field. He's going to get open. He's such a crafty route runner. And then run the ball. Run it efficiently and don't commit penalties. Honestly, TCU can do those simple things and march right down the field.
0: 3rd down and 1. Couple of tight ends on the field for the Frogs. Payne has to sprint off. John Denman in at running back. 3rd down and 1. Craig's going to climb under center. Play clock's at 10. Plenty of time. Snap comes. Hand it off. Handed it to Denman. Does Craig. And a little extra push. Gets the first down. 1st and 10 for TCU. Get it up across the 35-yard line. See if this offense can start to develop a little bit of a rhythm now.
1: Definitely.
2: And you just said it too, right, Brian? They got to stay on schedule. Maybe Sperry can look up how they're moving the sticks on 3rd and inside of 5, right? I mean, when they get inside of 5 on 3rd down, they're moving the sticks and having some good success.
0: Yeah, 4 of 5 when needing 5 or fewer on 3rd down. 1st down at 10, low snap. Craig gets it. Jaden pressured and down to go at the 31-yard line. That started with a bad snap. Xavier Lewis going to get credit for the pressure, the sophomore out of Raleigh-Rollsville. That's a loss of 4. We just talked about it. Stay on schedule. That one gets you off schedule.
1: Yeah, I mean, immediately Jay Craig has to handle a ball rolling on the ground that's already wet. They run stunts up front and get penetration, and those things can end in disaster. Luckily, he saves the play, but it's not 2nd and 14. You're off schedule.
0: From the 31-yard line now, 3 receivers to the right, 1 to the left-hand side. Craig out of the shotgun. 1 back stands to the left. Jaden takes the snap and now rolls right. He's got a man open downfield. Throws it caught Small at the 49-yard line. Threw it behind the defender. That's a nice throw for Jaden Craig. Only spot he could hit him. Caleb Cost was in coverage. That's a gain of 17. Moves the chains now.
1: TCU's going to win this game. I just reading the tea leaves so far, Ball's going to have double-digit catches. He has been open. Jaden Craig knows where he's going to be. He knows he has solid hands. To me, that's a really good formula moving forward for confidence building and converting the chains.
0: First and 10 now from the 48. He's got six catches so far for 47 yards. In traffic, he throws underneath, and it's dropped by Terry Shelton, who's had that problem all camp. Drops this one at the 44-yard line.
1: Doesn't get better with dampness out here, we'll call it that. But again, Jaden Craig double-clutching there a little bit, didn't seem confident in where that ball was supposed to go. Almost kind of throws into traffic there. Just, it feels a little out of sorts.
0: Second and 10. Ed Small, we mentioned he has those six catches. That's half of all the receptions by TCU, by the way, 12. Shelton goes wide left. Small's in the slot left. One back. Again, the Frogs without Jordan Dwyer, probably their best receiver for this ballgame. Handed off, running right. Not much there. That was Denman. Now you're third and long. Xavier Lewis again, who's had a pretty good game, the defensive tackle.
1: That was that outside zone that TCU's been installing and trying to run that worked in the first quarter. And what you notice is when the linemen are running and their blocks are continuing down the field, things open up after the running back hits the line of scrimmage. But when there's not movement, there's nowhere for the ball to go.
0: Yeah, third down and 9 now. Frogs had a tough day in this spot. 0-for-4, needing 5 or more on third down. Three receivers left, one right. Craig, pressure up the middle. They get to him, throws it incomplete. He threw it forward. It's going to be incomplete. Xavier Lewis applying the pressure, and now it's fourth down. Question's going to be, was there a frog? Oh, they're going to throw a flag here. Was there not a frog in the area? So the intentional grounding backs it up here to the 41-yard line, and that's where the Frogs will punt from.
1: And if we're looking at the protection here, this is a Bill Belichick special. He's running picks and stunts up front on this offensive line who have to contend with 5 rushers, but they're all on the line of scrimmage, and they really challenge your technique in pass rush game passing off. And so offensive line for TCU is not handling it well. They're creating seams and gaps and pressure on Jaden Craig.
0: Aaron Bauer, we'll see who's snapping this ball back. It's a better snap this time as John Hoyt Chance able to get under this one. Fair catch signal for him made at the 10-yard line. Tretch Kekahuna. 49-yard effort. Spotted at the 10-yard line. That's where North Carolina's offense will come back out now with a 5-point lead. 6:22 to play in this third quarter. North Carolina up 15-10 on the Frogs in this Aer Lingus College Football Classic. Live from Dublin. Back we come after this timeout. 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

0: Welcome back to Dublin. North Carolina leads at 15-10 over Horned Frogs. We lost the great Dolly Parton earlier in the week at age 80 as she posted on social media, "I've lost my little angel wings." She's headed home. She, by the way, has a great connection here in Dublin. She has the Imagination Library, which provides children's books for kiddos in America. She also does it for Ireland. Wow. She has a great love for Ireland. She had a great love for Ireland. As a matter of fact, 145 miles from here is Listowel, Ireland. Every year, they have Dolly Day. Last year, they set a Guinness Book of World Records with 1,137 Dolly Parton lookalikes.
1: That's legacy right
0: yes,
1: there.
0: Yes, it is. She's performed here multiple times over the years. You know, it's interesting. There is a great connection between Ireland and Nashville. In fact, there are nonstop flights because in Ireland, to the adults in Ireland, Nashville is kind of, well, adult Disney World. They love country music, the roots of the Celtic music, obviously, that became bluegrass and country. Enough of that, though. It's time to play some defense. Frogs back out there. North Carolina has the first and 10 at the 10. They're starting this drive at that 10. Their worst starting field position today by 15 yards. They started their last drive at the TCU 31. Their best start by 34 yards. This one, though, at the 10. Benjamin Hall in the backfield. Stands to the left of the quarterback, Billy Edwards. Edwards out of the gun, hands it off. Hall running room right up the middle, 15, and up to the 20-yard line. That'll get him out of a hole quickly. Enough for a first down, 10. On the carry, right up the middle they go. Max Carroll, the linebacker, on the tackle.
1: Man, you felt like the line of scrimmage had been handled really well, and then the linebacker chooses a wrong hole to run through, and he just explodes there for a first down conversion.
0: Longest run of the day for Hall. You've been worried about that linebacking core all night, Elvis.
2: Yeah, we definitely going to have them show up a little bit better. Max Carroll's got to take the reins of this and really start getting guys lined up and hitting the hole the way it's supposed to be.
0: Hall stands beside Edwards, gets a carry again, runs right up the middle this time a little better.
1: Ball
0: popped out at the end. I think Carolina fell off. Let's see. Wait a minute. They're going to. Nope, it's TCU ball. I thought Carolina had fallen on it. Speaking of Max Carroll, Carroll's going to come up with this one. It's his second fumble recovery.
1: Second
0: of the
1: recovery,
0: game.
1: Yes.
0: Max Carroll comes up with a fumble recovery.
2: Somebody punched it out. I can't tell if it was McFadden or Carroll, but somebody gets in and gets a great strike with the right hand on it, fellas.
0: It was McFadden. McFadden punched it out. Carroll fell on it. And the Horned Frogs with another break now.
1: That's just an excellent job by McFadden. What you do is the first one or two defenders secure the runner. He hits the pile, and then he punches the peanut punch right on the ball and forces it out. Just another timely play by the TCU defense. The offense has got to put six on the board to capitalize on this moment. Defense is playing out of the mind right now.
0: Glad you said peanut. First down and 10 here at the 24-yard line. Horned Frogs with the football with a chance to make some noise. 5:39 to play here in the third. Frogs' touchdown, of course, came when they started at the 25 of North Carolina. This one starting at the 24. Jeremy Payne in the backfield with Jaden Craig. Two receivers left, one right. Wide right goes Scott. This time Craig, play action, pumps, throws it in traffic. It's small. Couldn't hang on. Had it, dropped it at the 7-yard line. Coleman Bryson in coverage. Pretty good throw that time for Craig, who put it on the money. There was a little hesitation on the pump, but he might have been waiting on Small to break.
1: Yeah, listen, we haven't seen a lot of play action pass, and I think that was a good time to run it after a sudden change like that. But he's been forcing the ball to Ed Small, rightfully so. But that was in the middle of five defenders, and I still think Ed Small catches that 9 out of 10 times. Just an unfortunate situation there, but they're still in red zone territory.
0: Second down now, 2nd and 10. 24-yard line. Snap comes back. Give to Payne. Payne, not much there. And a nice job along that defensive front here for Carolina. This time it's Leroy Jackson, the sophomore out of Leesburg, Georgia. Played at Lee County High School. Freshman All-American last year. High hopes for him.
1: We've talked about Edwards on the Carolina side taking off and running just a couple of times. I think Jane Craig has to pull one of the zone reads or just take off on a pass play because they haven't had to defend his legs all day. Just do it once or twice, and it changes the way the defense plays your offense.
0: Third down now, 3rd and 8 at the North Carolina 22. Two receivers to the left, one to the right-hand side. Craig with time, pumps, throws it underneath, catch by Small, turns it upfield, and finds a first down. inside the 15-yard line. See where they spot it, and it's enough for the first down of the 14. Caleb Cost, you wanted a long third down conversion. Elvis, you got it there. That was third and eight.
2: Yeah, and it's 18 again. I mean, Marshall's nailed it. This guy's having a great game, and we hadn't even talked about the way he's blocking in the run game. I think he's been exceptional there. He just makes a play, picks up the chain, or moves the chains, I should say.
0: First and 10 of the 14-yard line now. Two receivers to the right, one to the left-hand side for Craig. Craig with Payne to the backfield. Attempt to the tight end to the right-hand side. Tall, sweep. Payne cuts it up, slides through off a block of one of his linemen. That was Registe, who's into the lineup right now. He takes it down to the 9-yard line. Leroy Jackson again on the tackle. This is a guy they love. Killian Registe, 6'6", 300, a redshirt freshman out of Keller, Marshall. I mean, they love this guy, and he's playing right tackle right now.
1: A local guy, a really good athlete, a young player, but if he's ready to go, I believe Gord Sammons trusts him if they have him out there in this situation.
0: And now they bounce him out to right tackle. So second down here, second down and five. Shift the tight ends from right to left in this formation. Tight formation. Snap comes back. Craig, play action. Fade, right-hand side, too high. Out of the reach of Jeremy Scott, the intended target. That one wasn't close.
1: This summer I got a chance to catch up with O-line coach A.J. Ricker.
0: Yeah.
1: And he was talking very glowingly about a lot of these young players and just saying there's a chance we play a lot of guys because they're all capable. The guys that they trust that buy into this system that they can throw out there. And we've seen a rotation of at least eight linemen today for TCU.
0: Third down now. Third down and five. Ball to the 9-yard line of North Carolina. Payne leaving the backfield. Craig. Eight on the play clock. And now a timeout taken by Sonny Dykes. We'll see how North Carolina reacts to this. I don't know. It's an indecision there. Sonny takes the timeout. First one of the half. Those are with 3:39 to play in this third quarter, and his team down by five. I think that shows the importance of where we are in this game and this drive right now. You need a score out of this. You got to punch this one into the end zone.
1: Absolutely. After that turnover, you've got to capitalize on this, turn the tide of this game. North Carolina hasn't been leading under the Bill Belichick regime, and TCU has kind of allowed them these opportunities. They've got to take advantage of their own opportunity.
0: And by the way, there's about three times as many North Carolina or TCU fans as there are North Carolina fans here. And you get the chance, they're just waiting for something good to happen.
1: There hadn't been a whole lot to cheer about. Oh. There's only 10 points on the board, a lot of mistakes in a foreign land. They're waiting to go crazy, and this might be the moment they start.
0: All right, third down. Third down at 5 of the 9. Craig, out of the shotgun. Three receivers to the left. One to the right is Jeremy Scott. One back is Payne to the right. Craig with time underneath, caught by Payne. Is it enough for a first down? He ran it to the sticks, and it is enough. It does look like, yes, first
2: and
0: goal
2: short,
0: at the
2: fellas.
0: Five. Oh, they're calling him short now? Coleman Bryson on the hit, and now it's, what, fourth and a foot? Oh, they marked it back. I thought he ran it all the way to the sticks, but apparently not. Yeah, the ACC fishery crew.
1: He got hit immediately, and his momentum stopped, and I think they did not allow any forward progress close to the first down.
0: All right, we've heard about this offensive line. Jaden Craig with Jeremy Payne behind him. Tight formation. Craig under center. Handed off Payne. North Carolina collapses. And TCU unable to convert at the 6-yard line. North Carolina will take over on the 6. The defense for the Heels holds here with 2:56 to play in this third quarter.
1: I just don't like that call. I understand the idea of imposing your will and just making it plain, but you don't have any pre-snap motion, any shifts, anything. Even Jeremy Payne was closer under center. You kind of gave away what that was going to be for North Carolina, a team that's already coached by Bill Belichick, is looking for all the keys. And to me, there's just no creativity there. You don't want to get too cute, but that to me was too obvious.
0: Tamorian Pempton down. Training staff taking a look at him. Timeout. On the field, North Carolina will take over. 2:56 to play in the third. Frogs are down 5, 15-10 to the Heels. 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
0: 2:56 to play here in this third quarter. TCU down 15-10 to North Carolina. 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All right, Elvis, you got to call on this defense again. You've done it multiple times. North Carolina's going to start this drive of their own 6-yard line here.
2: Yeah, you know, one thing, Brian, to touch on in those last plays that we saw on that offense on the field, I mean, I think that's Marshall's talked about this. We probably hadn't talked about it enough. Jaden Craig's got to be able to use his legs. And in my opinion, the most dangerous plays in the red zone are any kind of quarterback power. Quarterback run game, really, you got an extra blocker. He's 6'3", all of 220 plus. He's a big guy. I mean, those are the times where you've got to just use him in some ways. I'm not crazy about the play call, but obviously you have all the trust in your defense the way they're playing, right? So they're pinned down here. Hey, McFadden has shown he came in. He wasn't shy. He made a big play. Whether Jamel's in there or not, you got a lot of confidence in the defense. But right now, you got to also talk about the Jordan Dwyer effect. You don't have him in the game. We hadn't talked about him. These guys are having a hard time separating. I love the Ed Small connection, but there's nobody outside of that. Kamorian Pimpton is struggling to get loose. And at times, he's kind of really being manhandled, in my opinion, by the linebackers. So there's not that second guy for Jaden. I don't want to put it all on him. I think this coach staff's got to think about ways to use him on the ground. But Marshall talked about that throughout the day.
0: Yeah, you take away Small and Payne from this offense, just 3 receptions out of this offensive group. By the way, time of possession, the Frogs have dominated. Since the end of the first quarter, Frogs have had it for 19:36. North Carolina's had it for just 7:28. Frogs have 7 straight empty possessions. Carolina starts at their 4, handed off right up the middle, and slipping here to the 8-yard line goes Jalen McGill. Actually started at the 6, not the 4, I should say. It gets to the 8, so that's the 2-yard gain. 2:43 to play. 15-10, North Carolina leading it with the football. Second and 8. Ball of the near hash. Carolina working right to left. 2 receivers right. 1 to the left-hand side now. For the quarterback, Edwards. 1 back stands to his left. Tight end to the right in this formation. Edwards to throw it. Pressure coming after him. Throws it, and it is caught at the 19. Did he hang on? He does for the first down. Penalty marker on the other side of the field. Mason Humphrey makes a grab. But let's see. They're holding the chains right now. Official picks it up. This is the face mask going to be charged for the Horned Frogs. That's on Vernon Glover, away from the football.
1: Just can't happen. There's a lot of unforced errors and penalties for this TCU team that has talked about not needing to replicate that from last year and how that helps you lose games. And Bill Belichick, the thing I learned from him playing in the NFL was that you let other teams hurt themselves.
0: Yep.
1: And TCU is doing plenty of that right now. Outside of that, they're right in this game, but they've got to stop. They've got to prevent themselves from giving the game away.
0: North Carolina gets out of the hole now. It's first down at 10 from their own 34-yard line. Play action slipping down here is Edwards, and then he takes a shot, and a penalty marker going to come in here.
1: He tried to slow down.
0: Edwards slipped down.
2: It almost looked like he slipped, not trying to bail Paul out. He's a veteran. He knows better than that. It looked like he slipped. I got to see the replay.
0: Personal foul on Paul Yawale. Another break here. So Edwards slips. I don't know. Penalty here is going to be another break for North Carolina. Move them up to the 40-yard line.
1: And Paul's a veteran guy. He's a smart player. That's not his MO. That was not dirty. He was not expecting the quarterback to fall to the ground right after the snap. And obviously in college football, he is down. And so I think Paul Wally was shocked and just couldn't slow his momentum down. But just a tough break for a veteran defensive end. And again, this TCU defense, the second penalty, extending this drive.
0: McGill in the backfield now stands to the right. First down and 10 at the 40-yard line. Two receivers right, one to the left-hand side. Quarterback Edwards with time, throws it upfield, incomplete behind his intended target. That's Shamar Easter, linebacker, transfer from Arkansas. Came with Bobby Petrino, the offensive coordinator. Here for the Tar Heels. Former head coach, of course, at Louisville. Coach of the Falcons, was at Arkansas, was in Western Kentucky. Missouri State, 137-78 as a head coach.
1: Got a lot of experience, obviously. He's exclusively calling plays now, but he knows situations. He knows how to take advantage of weaknesses on a defense.
0: 131 to play in the third. Second and 10. Hand it off right, McGill. McGill with a lead blocker or two, breaking tackles up across the 45 to the 47-yard line. That's a gain of 7. And now a doable third and 3 with Tristan Johnson finally bringing him down.
1: Carolina there with a little counter tray out of the gun. They have these really big tackles, and they're trying to use the tackles and guards and leaning on TCU, which is what we thought TCU was going to try to do going into this game. And with the ball being iffy as far as the grip, the run game is so vitally important.
0: Third down now, 3rd and 3 officially. Out of the gun. Works Billy Edwards, man in motion. Edwards to throw for it. Pressure comes, they throw it wide open. Inside the 45, down to the 43-yard line is Shamar Easter again, the tight end. It's a gain of 9.
1: Shamar Easter goes in jet motion and goes and runs a flat route, and there is nobody there. He's wide open, and Edwards just has to play pitch and catch. That seems like a break or a guy who got lost in man coverage, but you can't have guys running wide open like that.
0: Elvis, what happened there?
2: I think if Vernon Glover just bailed out of there too quickly. I mean, I think he's got to see that play unfold and feel for that. He doesn't have to get out of there. That's why it opened up so fast.
0: First and 10 now at the Frog 44-yard line. 10 seconds to play in the third. North Carolina leads by 5. Right-hand side, fired it out. Catch made this time on the edge. Ship. Waits on a defender, slides down to the 31-yard line, stays inbounds, and that'll do it for this third quarter of play. Gain of 12, a first down, and the end of the third quarter. Rock got some work to do. Momentum behind North Carolina right now. Looking a lot different than last year. They lead it 15-10 right now on the Horned Frogs. Fourth quarter action coming your way next. After this time out of the word from Progressive Insurance.
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0: ready for the start of the fourth quarter here in Dublin, Ireland. We welcome you back to Avila Stadium. As the Hornfrogs and the Aer Lingus College Football Classic trail North Carolina. 15-10 right now. You look at the total numbers. Carolina with 265 yards of total offense. Frogs with 215. 85 on the ground, 130 through the air for the Frogs. Carolina 66 on the ground, 199 through the air. They've got 16 first downs. Frogs have 13. But it's been SIWs here, self-inflicted wounds by the Horned Frogs. Penalties, turnovers, things that have cost them in this ballgame.
1: The things we thought that they had kind of cleaned up a little bit are coming back to bite them. And listen, ultimately, with the change in offensive coordinator and running the ball, wanting to control the clock, be more balanced, you eventually got to go take games. And you do that with firepower. We talked about Jordan Dwyer being injured. We talked about the conditions. All those are excuses. You got to go call the game and execute the game to go take it. Carolina's giving you opportunities to take it. And you have done yourself a disservice by turning the ball over and making mistakes. And so there will be more chances. There will be a chance to figure this thing out, but you got to go take it. They're not going to just give it to you.
0: And this Horned Frog defense has held before, Elvis. We've seen them a couple of times in tough situations. Hold North Carolina to a field goal. You got to do it again here.
2: Yeah, they definitely have to do it again. I mean, you kind of wonder how many times they're going to be put in tough situations that they'll deliver. Love the conversation they just had there, gathering together before the fourth quarter. You see the veteran leadership, Jamal Johnson, is in, or it looks like he's going to go out there. He's a captain on this squad. He's a great guy. He's a veteran that's got to bring them together. I think that the body language shows that they're ready for this moment. I think you got to get your ones in there, though, fella. We see some twos and threes, kind of some busted coverages not on the same page. Right now you do see Jamel Johnson, Jordan Lester's played pretty well. We hadn't mentioned him much, but sometimes that's a good thing.
0: Yep, looks like you do have your starters back out there right now for TCU on defense. First down and 10 for North Carolina here. At the 32-yard line, Jalen McGill at running back to the left of Billy Edwards. Two receivers right, one to the left-hand side. Snap back, Edwards to throw it. Win time, dumps it over the middle, catch is made. On the run and underneath is C.J. Sadler at about the 25-yard line of the Frogs. That's a 7-yard gain. That time they went right after Jamel Johnson, who's been out with the injury. They run him across the field, see if he can keep up.
1: I bet that's intentional. That's drag route. The far safety has to then run and keep locks up with a receiver running full speed. That's, to me, a very intentional thing, and it seems like Bobby Petrino has been targeting TCU in their weak spots today.
0: Second down at four now. Two receivers left, one right. Out of the gun, Edwards. McGill, the running back, play action. Edwards keeps. We saw him do this earlier in this ball game. This time he keeps for a first down. Takes it to the 21-yard line. That goes back to what you were talking about, Elvis. You got to see that out of Jaden a couple of times just to keep the defense honest.
2: Yeah, and again, I'm crediting Marshall there because he's really talked about that throughout the game. There's not that extra wrinkle that's going to keep guys honest. To me, once you're not going to run them in the open field, but once you get into the red zone in these key situations, I think that brings a whole nother layer that the defense got to defend.
0: First and 10. At the 20-yard line, two receivers to the left, one to the right-hand side, one back, it's McGill. Edwards calls for the snap, gets it, it's low, picks it up, looking right, pressure's coming, and Schobel's going to get his first sack. John Schobel there for the sack, back to the 26-yard line. Redshirt freshman out of Columbus. Of course, his dad, Aaron, wore that same number.
1: That was just a dominant rep by John Schobel. He's off ball to start. He pancakes the guard and then makes the sack all by himself. He's not allowing this TCU defense to give up their end of the bargain.
0: Second down there. Second and 16 from the 26. Finally get Carolina's offense off schedule a little bit here now. Listen, two receivers right. Humphrey goes wide right now. North Carolina is going to take a timeout. Play clock was winding down there. They were in that huddle for a while. They were waiting on that play. And so with that play clock winding down, they'll take the 30-second timeout. 12:54 to play here in this third quarter. Of course, North Carolina famous for many of their basketball exploits. Michael Jordan, of course, the greatest to come out of North Carolina. But it's more than that. Mia Hamm. Great soccer player.
1: Oh, yeah. Juggernaut at women's soccer.
0: Oh, yeah. Maybe the best, one of the best DJs of all time, Rick Dees. Remember him? American Top 4. He's a North Carolina grad. One of my favorites, Andy Griffith.
1: Okay.
0: Yeah. The Carolina grad. The 11th president of the U.S., James K. Polk, the North Carolina grad.

0: Two to either side. Play clock's at five. Snap comes back to throw it. They dump it. Out of the backfield is Hall. Frogs, nice pursuit. Get him down to the 25. 1 yard gain. Third down and 15 upcoming.
1: That was a swing screen to the right and well read by the TCU defense. Getting off of blocks. Making the play. Staying in their tackling lanes. Elvis, you can attest to that. Some guys, sometimes guys over pursue and don't understand. I've got help inside or I've got help outside. That time they use each other and stop the play before it started.
2: Yep, you're right. Skang tackling, great job. It started with good coverage, good communication. Sniffed that out, rallied to the football. Now we got a player down. Is that right, Brian?
0: Yeah, we got a North Carolina player down. Is that Hall? I think it is Hall, the running back. A little slow getting up. Benjamin Hall, the Michigan transfer. The injured Tar Heel. Out of Kennesaw, Georgia. Went to Michigan originally. Played at North Cobb High School just outside of Atlanta for the Warriors. Down on one knee right now.

0: So the training staff here still working. The Benjamin Hall, we have not gone to commercial break yet. 12:24 to play in the fourth. Hall still down on a knee. Good chance for Andy Avalos to gather those guys up, though, Elvis. Coach him up here for what is a big third down and 15 play.
1: Yeah, I'm trying to get in. I'm always trying to see if I can hear these coaches say a few words to these players before they head out there. But, I think all at this time, you want your vet guys in there, and you want to make sure you're on the same page. I think a few times today is we just haven't been on the same page. And some of that has to do with substitution. Some of that has to do with Jamel Johnson. I know we've talked about the linebacker position. But whatever it is, you want to call something that these guys are comfortable in. They can communicate across the board. They know it's alignment and assignment football. And I think what these guys is, not only did you see Parks in there now, we haven't seen Parks much today, so it looks like they brought an extra corner to defend that slot.
0: Yeah, Teon's been great. He's had a great camp. They're really high on Teon Parks. Out of Detroit, transfer from Colorado. Got a lot of time at Illinois State, out of high school as well. Three receivers to the left, one to the right. McGill's in the backfield. They're 3 of 9 on third down. It's third down and 14. Ship in motion across the formation. Frogs pressure for the edge. Throw it upfield. Got a man, and it's incomplete. Ooh, they had him open. Ship had a step on the Frog defender, but Edwards were too much on it. And again, Elvis, you hold him to 3 here. You got to like that.
1: Yeah, you like it, but boy, it's not going to look good on film, I can tell you. I think Sims just, if I'm not mistaken, Marshall, you might have saw something different. It looks like he's zone turn versus man turn. When you got down the sideline like that, you got to get your hands on his shoulder, and you got to widen the guy. And instead, he's turned inside and almost got beat.
0: Aaron Burrell now for the field goal attempt here. This one a 32-yarder from the right hash. 42-yarder, I should say, from the right hash. He's got plenty of leg on it, but it is no good. Pushed it right. Burrell misses. Frog defense holds. 5-point game. 15-10. North Carolina leads it with 11:58 to go, and that might be the breakthrough the Frogs needed, Marshall.
2: I mean, we can count on almost two hands how many times this TCU defense has bailed out this team by just being stout and doing fundamentally sound things, and sometimes the coin flips your way. The offense has got to hold up their end, but the defense is being so timely with the things they're doing on that side of the football.
0: Frogs will have the football when we get back. 11:58 to play here in this fourth quarter. 15-10. North Carolina leads it. Back after this local word on the Horned Frog Sports Network from Learfield.
3: In the Big 12, no two games are the same. 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Everything is live. That's why it's different here. In the Big 12, no two games are the same. It's always showtime. This stage, it's every team's for the taking. Anyone can steal the spotlight. All you gotta do is perform. Friday primetime, Saturday matinee, encores, doesn't matter. The games, the action, nothing is predetermined. Everything is live. That's why it's different here.

0: 11:58. There's a statue, by the way. Ben Wisdom statue. Here in Dublin. 11:58 to play in this fourth quarter. 15-10, North Carolina leading it. On TCU, but the Frog defense holds, and TCU is going to take over now. At the 24-yard line with the football, that drive comes up empty. 13 plays, 70 yards, 5:58 off the clock, and they show nothing for it, Marshall.
1: That's just not a backbreaker, but just a disappointing drive for North Carolina. But from TCU, I think, you know, Gordon Samuels is offensive coordinator, but he talked about the strain and the mental toughness and being at your best when things are hard. And this defense has been had their backs against the wall multiple times and come up on the right end of things and forced the issue. They didn't allow things to happen to them. They forced the issue. And I hope that the offense has been paying attention and can really find a way to make hay on their own and play complimentary football.
0: Take over here at the 24-yard line. First down at 10 of the fourth quarter, 11:58 to go. Brian Estridge, Marshall Newhouse, along with Elvis Gallegos. Our statistician is Brian Sperry, spotters Wayne Kostert, producer, engineer Kyle Cross, Dave Shooks back in the Maritz Studios. Sarge has the con for this one, for this fourth quarter now. Two receivers left, one right. And Jaden Craig out of the shotgun. Jeremy Payne stands to the left of Craig. They bunch the receivers to the left of Jeremy Scott. Craig this time hands to Payne, trying to bounce it out right. Breaks out of one tackle, shakes and jukes for one and a half. Greg Smith on the tackle. North Carolina does a nice job stringing that one along. Second down and nine. Jeremy Payne had 102 yards on his first 10 carries. Since then, he's had 20 yards on 10 carries.
1: Yeah, a lot of those holes on the outside, the edge of these zone schemes have not been there. He's still finding a little bit of positivity, but not nearly explosive.
0: Second down now. Second and nine. Snap comes back to Jaden Craig. Dumps it out of the backfield to Jeremy Payne. Ooh, a little face mask there. No call as he gets to the 25-yard line.
1: That was a little swing pass to Jeremy Payne, and he needs Kamorian Pimpton to maintain that block, and he gets beat inside, which is the last place you can get beat, and Payne has no chance, nowhere to go after he receives the ball, somehow manages a yard. But again, guys have to work together and help each other out.
0: Agamotto makes that tackle. Now it's third down and nine. Three receivers right, one on the left-hand side. Payne in the backfield. Craig. Three receivers to that side. He's going to roll there, does Jaden. Looking upfield, throws it across his body. The catch is made for a first down. Wow. Kari Ashley able to hang on to that one up to the 37. It's a gain of 12, and it moves the chains.
1: Dare I say, that's Jaden Craig's best throw of the day.
0: Yeah.
1: He's rolling out to his right on the run, delivers it with accuracy, protects his receiver, allows the receiver to catch and slide and avoid a big hit, and moves the chains.
2: Yeah,
1: let's string that together.
0: And I wouldn't call him a pocket passer. I think he's got to be on the move a little bit.
1: Absolutely.
0: Two receivers left, one to the right, first down and 10. Craig with one back standing to his right, it's Payne. First down and 10. Payne leaves the backfield. Four down linemen come. Jaden with time, checking, checking. Now dumps it over the middle. Caught! Up across the 40-yard line of North Carolina goes Jacoby Hayes.
1: There's two in a row, and Craig doing it again, going through his reads. He hits the in route and in stride with accuracy. That's what we expect from Jaden Craig.
0: With tempo, and Craig fumbles the football, able to grab it and fall on it. Again, it just slipped out of his hands. He was trying to throw the wide receiver screen to Small. Loses a yard on the play to bring up second down and 11. The previous throw went for 23. That one just slipped out of his hand.
1: Yeah, that's that change in tempo again, trying to go a little hurry up.
0: Yeah.
1: And just a ball security issue for Jaden Craig.
0: Yeah. You know, Cordy talks about, he has a great acronym. He says BIJs. I don't want any BIJs. And at first, the first time I heard that, I had to go, whoa, what does that mean? You know, ball's in jeopardy.
2: Mm-hmm.
0: No BIJs. Second down and 11. That one was in jeopardy. Looking left, throws a slant, catch by Small, and that's going to take it to the 34-yard line. Now spot him just inside the 35. Caleb Cost on the tackle. Now you got third down here. Third and four for the Frogs at the North Carolina 34. They'll huddle up to discuss this one. Plenty of time on the play clock. Gordy gets a play in. Third and four. Big one here. Gordy Samuels, the offensive coordinator, comes from UConn. Third down now. Third and four. Snap back. Payne gets the carry. Trying to get outside right. Got to make a man miss. Dives and gets the first down.
2: See where they spot this football. Oh, they're going to spot him well short.
1: I thought he had the twinkle toes. I thought he got it.
2: They say he's 2 yards shy, out of bounds at the 32. We get a chance to look at it on replay.
3: That's a tough call, fellas. I mean, that felt like his left foot was still in bounds as he jumped in. It's hard to tell because we're on the opposite end, but
2: yeah,
3: I've been a little biased here. I thought he got that.
2: So now it's fourth down then. Fourth down and two. Play clock's at 10. Timeout's going to be taken by Sonny Dykes.
1: Yeah, that was a great run by Jeremy Payne, trying to be creative on the sideline, and maybe he's in, maybe he's out, but that's another opportunity. If Jaden Craig has the opportunity to pull that to the wide side of the field, he's got three over three receivers, and they're in man coverage, and he's got nothing but green grass. And just doing it once, to me, completely changes the eyes of defense, and he has yet to do it, and that felt like an awesome opportunity to do it.
2: Time out of the field. We'll take it with them. 7:57 deployed. 15-10. Frogs facing a fourth down and two. Jeremy Payne, was he out of bounds, Marshall?
1: He's in, but it's just a matter of when they deem him going out in the air out of bounds. His feet are in.
3: They are reviewing it.
1: Yeah, they are.
2: Now they're checking it out. They're going to do it during
1: his
2: the
1: right and left foot are in. Now they have to determine when his body crosses the plane and where they mark the ball, where they spot the ball.
2: 7:57 to go. Back after this timeout, a word from the Railhead.
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10: If it hadn't been for Cotton Eye Joe, I'd been married a long time ago. Where did you come from? Where did you go? Where did you come from, Cotton Eye Joe?
2: Frogs facing fourth down now. Fourth down and two from the 32-yard line of North Carolina. They're 0 for 3 on fourth downs in this ballgame. Jaden Craig out of the shotgun. Two receivers to the left. Snap comes back. Craig going to throw for it. Sets and fires. Caught by Small. Reaching out. Let's see what she gives him. Forward progress says yes. First down. Right in front of the TCU bench. He gets a great spot.
1: He reached out late. That's an Ed Small ball playing Jesse right there.
2: Yes. First down and 10 for the Frogs of the 34-yard line. First and 10 for TCU. Closer to the 33. Hand it off here. Payne. Or excuse me, the 28. I should say they hand it off to Payne. Payne's going to get to the line of scrimmage, and that's all.
1: That Small catches it kind of right at the yard, at the marker for the first down, gets hit, and then does a second effort lunge and reaches the ball out, and I think the tip just gets by. He's just been so dynamic and reliable today for Jaden Craig in this offense.
2: Second down now, second and 10 upcoming after no gain there. By the way, during our timeout, they did review Jeremy Payne's play along the sideline in front of the North Carolina bench, and they did review that they upheld it, that he was out of bounds and forced that fourth down at two. Two receivers to the left, one right now for the quarterback, Jaden Craig. From the 28-yard line, handed off this time to Jeremy Payne to the 25-yard line. It's a gain of three. Payne still running. Play was whistled dead.
1: Jeremy Payne has been so great today, 100-plus yards, really dynamic. On that run, it's a downhill A-gap run. I'd love to him show more patience. They're in cover two.
2: Yep.
1: They're giving you a run look. And the line starts surging there at the end, but he ducks his head and runs right into the back and gets stopped with his momentum.
2: Third down now, third and seven from the 24 of North Carolina. 6:30 to go. TCU trails 15-10. Craig with one back to his right. Snap comes back. This time they give it to Payne running left. Jeremy to the 18. Close. Going to be just shy. Oh, now they say yes enough for a first down. Let's see. Yeah. The official on the far side of the field gives him the first down.
1: It's close, and they're going fast.
2: Wow. Frogs with a tempo. First down now at the 18, and now stoppage of play. Now they're going to review it. They're going to review this spot. Station following, we have a chanceless pause. 10 seconds for station identification here on the Horned Frog Sports Network from Learfield.

0: All right, Marshall, you've had a chance to take a look at this one. What do you think?
1: The original spot looks favorable, but I just don't know if they have enough to overturn what looks like a short runner. There's bodies in the way of the camera. And again, they've got to have clear evidence to overturn the original call.
0: Referee is underneath the hood here in Dublin. It's an ACC officiating crew, by the way, for this one. Mike Roach is the referee. The replay official is William Scott up top. Mike Roach checking it out here. This is an extended look at this one. It's an important spot here, by the way. Dogs will travel back tomorrow from London, or from Dublin, I should say. Dogs on their longest drive of the game right now. Eleven plays already for this TCU offense. Here we go. Yep, so it stands. So, Frogs have it at the 18-yard line. TCU gets into DFW tomorrow early afternoon on Sunday. A couple of days off because they have the week off the next weekend. They're going to play next Saturday and then Grambling for the home opener. The second week in September.
1: All the more reason to really just empty the tank right now.
0: Yep.
1: You've got to find a way to get in the end zone. Use every tool you got in your belt right now.
0: Jeff Jordan and Sonny Dykes. Jeff Jordan, of course, part of Sonny's staff since he came over here to Fort Worth. And Jordan's got the notebook in his hand. Playing the odds as you go down the stretch. Timeout continues. 6:03 to go. All right, your first down and 10 here at the 18 of North Carolina.
1: And now, I mean, it's the red zone. The field shrinks.
0: Yep.
1: And so if you're dropping back to pass, I do believe they'll continue to run the ball and take their shots that way. But Jaden Gregg is eventually, I keep saying it, but they're going to have to put it on his arm in some kind of way. And the decision-making is where it comes down. And again, I will say one more time, his legs down here can be crucial because he has not used them. I don't even think they're thinking about him running because he has stayed in the pocket despite there being opportunities.
2: And maybe getting him out of the pocket, right?
1: Yeah, a little half rollout.
2: Especially, these tight ends have had a pretty good game. We'll see if they do something like that here.
0: First down at 10. Here's your quarterback. Craig out of the shotgun on first down for the 18-yard line. Small. They turn, hand it off, Denman. Denman, not much there. Down he goes. Line of scrimmage, maybe one. Second down now, second and nine. Payne gets right back in there. John Denman checks out. Five and a half to play. 15-10 right now. North Carolina leads it. Two receivers to the right. Out of the shotgun works Jaden Gregg. Snap comes back, rolls to his right, dumps it underneath. Catch is made here, but wrapped up immediately is Curry Ashley. A nice job there defensively for the Tar Heels.
1: Yeah, that was just a play-action roll out there. And Curry Ashley had a step on his defender, but there really was not a lot of opportunities and room. Gregg puts it on immediately, but there's no room to run.
0: Third down now, third and long for TCU at the 17-yard line. Three receivers to the left, Payne to the backfield. Snap comes back, Craig gives to Payne. Jeremy Shifty to the 15, to the 10-yard line. It's going to be fourth down and short now at the 10-yard line of North Carolina. You're down five, fourth and two with 4:39 to go, and that offense stays on the field. Ball will be on the right hash. Gordy Samus, let's send it in. Ashley returns as one of the tight ends in for Jacoby Hayes. They'll send two tight ends to the right. Your fourth down and two. Two receivers to the left. Craig out of the shotgun. Payne stands to his left. Jaden, man in motion across the formation as the tight end. Roll Craig to the left. Looking. Fires across his body in the end zone. Incomplete. Jeremy Scott was the intended target. I thought Craig might run for that one, but instead he tried to find Scott in the end zone. Missed him. And now the defense drops back out there.
1: That was that rollout Elvis talked about. And, yeah, he looked like he had leverage and a step just to get the first down at very least. He's hauling. And then he looks back inside for some reason and just heaves it. Looks like almost like a no-look throw to kind of no one. An inaccurate pass. Just uncharacteristic of what we thought we were getting from Jaden Craig. I'm not sure what was going through his head there.
0: 14 plays, 66 yards, 7:53 off the clock. Nothing to show for it. Time out of the field. Back after this from Harbisol.
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0: Well, it's going to come down to the tire right now. 4:05 to play. In this fourth quarter, the Horncrocs find themselves down 15-10 with 4:05 left in the fourth quarter. North Carolina's going to take over. After the Frogs unable to convert, they'll start this drive at their own 11-yard line. Frogs have two timeouts.
1: This is four-minute offense if you're North Carolina, and four-minute defense. TCU is also down a timeout that they used earlier in the third quarter. There's a two-minute
0: timeout.
1: Excuse me. But again, the defense is going to have to bail out this team against North Carolina.
0: Fields have it first and 10 of their own 10-yard line. Two receivers to the right. Chips in the slot right. Damon June is in at running back. Remember, Benjamin Hall was down earlier on the last drive. First down at 10. Snap come back. Give it off right up the middle to June. June's going to push the pile forward here to about the 16-yard line. That's six on first down. Second and four upcoming. 3:53 to go. Carolina will take their time, huddle up, use as much of the clock as they can.
1: And this is when the likes of 2 6'8", 330-pound tackles comes into play. Jordan Hall and Jaquan McCoy and company leaning, trying to get another first down and salt this game away.
0: Floyd Guidry checks out along that defensive line. Michael Short's back in at linebacker. Second and five from the 15. One back behind Edwards. It's June. Slide a tight end over. Hand it off to June. June tries to cut it back, breaking one tackle. Going to push it forward for a first down to the 23-yard line. That's a gain of 8. He's fresh. Damon June out of Jacksonville, North Carolina. In relief of Benjamin Hall. 5'11", 215. Clock runs with 2:50 to go.
1: This is where the depth of the TCU interior defensive line has got to show up and get a little push, get some penetration, and stop this obvious run situation.
0: First down at 10. June in the backfield. Snap comes back. Penalty marker. Did not get it off in time. Let's see. Yep. Just the third penalty charge to North Carolina in this game for 20 yards. The Frogs, on the other hand, 10 for 85. Now it's first and 15, back to the 18-yard line.
1: That's the tail of the tape in a one-score game. There's a lot of other factors, but unforced errors and critical mistakes by TCU so far.
0: First and 15 for the 18-yard line. Wideouts go to either side. Going to reset the game clock here to 2:32. Just 4 yards difference in total yards between these two teams. But right now, 15-10, North Carolina leads at first down and 15. 2:32 to go. June in the backfield. Snap comes back. Give it to him. Running left. Frogs get him down now at the 21-yard line. Michael Short on the tackle. Second and 12 upcoming. Frogs take a timeout here. That'll be their second timeout. You've got one at the 2 minute as well. So what you're trying to do is stop the clock here, use another one, and then use a 2 minute timeout.
1: Yep.
0: Get the ball back. If you're lucky, you can get it a couple of minutes to go. Second down now. Second and 12 upcoming for North Carolina. On 21-yard line.

0: mentioned the Frogs take on Grambling State on September the 12th. North Carolina has next week off as well. They'll play host to East Tennessee State to open up their home schedule. By the way, it's the 100th year of football at Keenan Stadium in Chapel Hill this year. Second and 12 right now. Heels have it at the 21-yard line.
1: TCU, your tackling has to be as sound as it's ever been. Your eyes have to be as sound. And you just got to be physical. No dumb mistakes, but you just got to out-physical them because you know they're trying to really end this game on the ground.
0: Devon June in the backfield. Stands to the right of the quarterback here, Edwards. This time, they rip it out of the belly of him. Throw it underneath. The catch is made. Turning it upfield. 30, 35, 40. Tied in on his feet to the 48-yard line. Jelani Thurman able to haul it in. Great call there by Bobby Petrino. Vernon Glover on the tackle. It's a first down for North Carolina with 2:19 to go.
1: That is such a great call. And what that essentially is, an extended handoff. It's a play-action pass, but the tight end's running in the flat route. The QB basically has one read. Dump it off and let him run. TCU was not ready for it at all. And they convert the first down, and more than likely, leave TCU with very, very few chances.
0: Yeah, they run it down here to the two-minute timeout. 25-yard gain there. Frogs can only stop the clock one more time. First down and 10 for North Carolina for the 46. When we get back, Carolina leads it 15-10. Back after this timeout. And a word from Baylor Olsons.
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0: Down to the final 2 minutes here. The Aer Lingus College Football Classic in Dublin. Horned Frogs are down 15-10 right now to North Carolina. Heels with the football. First down at 10. Their own 46-yard line. Frogs with only one timeout remaining. Got to have a play here defensively. Got to get the football back. I mentioned TC can only stop it one more time. And Elvis, defensively, what are you thinking at this point? I mean, what's Andy Avalos got up his sleeve to try to stop things here?
1: Well, I mean, I think you go with your... It's, to me, it's not so much the call as much as, like, you got to go after the football here. First guy, hold him up. Second guy, start punching, ripping. I mean, yeah, it's not looking very good. I mean, I think that they've played sound defense. That was an incredible call on that last play. Just really unexpected. Hadn't seen that. Really good job drawing that up. But it's... Here, to me, it's more just going after the football. It is, you know, stuffing a run.
0: By the way, we'd be remiss if we didn't mention the fact that Elvis Gallegos, who's the athletic director of Grapevine Faith, had his Grapevine Faith football team here in Dublin as well. They were playing a high school team from North Carolina, brought the volleyball team as well. They played a match. Cheerleaders. They're all in attendance here at this game. In the north end zone. First down and 10. At the 46 for North Carolina. Damon June in the backfield. Billy Edwards out of the pistol formation. Snapping it back. Christo Kelly. It's been good today. Snaps it back. Hands it off June. June, they hold him up. Frogs rip at the football. And they get him down. Second down upcoming. 1:55 to go. Timeout taken by TCU. Yep. That's the last time the Frogs can stop the clock.

0: Chargers. Second down and 9. On the 47-yard line. 1:55 to go. Gonna get lucky on the math here. From a 47. Wheels huddling up. Quad defense checking the sideline. Jordan Shipp goes wide left. High backfield now as they bring in Peter Pazansky. We thought we would see him in some run situation. Straight up eye, under center, turn, hand it off right up the middle, June. Frogs ripping at the football. They get him down to the 49-yard line. TCU cannot stop the clock. Now it's third down with 1:43 to go. They're third down at 5. Got to get a stop here.
1: I mean, the TCU defense is doing all they can. They've had 2 turnovers today. And it's not for that safety off of a punt snap. They've only given up 10 points, truly, to this defense. And it's just a tough situation to ask them to be miracle workers right now.
0: Does Bobby Petrino put it in the air? Third down now. Third down and 5 for the 49-yard line of TCU. High backfield. Hand it off to June again. Running right. Frogs can't try to hold him up. His second effort. Let's see. Oh, he does not get a great spot. It's fourth down. Spotted here at the 45. It's fourth and 1. And the clock runs with 54 seconds. It'll run down to about 22 where it'll be fourth and 1. Should run to about 22 seconds. Maybe more like 24. Well, they're going to review this. So it stops the clock with 38 seconds. After this review, well, I don't know. It looked like a favorable spot for TCU, I'll be honest with you.
1: A lot of momentum.
0: I don't know. Close. Brian Sperry says it's the first down. Get a second look at it. They had to get to the 44. It's awful close.
2: I'm going to trust Monique on this. Our judge has been really good today.
0: Yeah, it's going to be close. Sonny Dykes talking with a official who's right in front of his bench, Monique. ACC officiating crew. Monique Washington is the line judge in that conversation with Coach Dykes. Right now it's 4th and 1, 38 seconds. Frogs don't have any timeouts. Now the officials scatter. Well, they uphold it. All right. So 4th down. At the 45. Bill Belichick wants a new play clock.
1: I've seen that before.
0: Oh, yeah. Seconds to work with. Fourth and 1. Carolina keeps their offense out there. They need 1 yard for a first down.
3: Carolina
0: clock starts. They quickly get to the line of scrimmage. Under center's the quarterback. And the Frogs jumped. You can see that coming a mile away. Now the question is, did Carolina move first?
1: Yeah, that's the... I've seen it work in high school, college, never, rarely in the pros.
0: Yeah, it's on North. It's on TCU. That should do it. Well, Sonny Dykes talked about discipline a lot this year and accountability. And in this game here today, North Carolina was more disciplined, even down to the last play, essentially. And Frogs moved up front. There's contact. First down for North Carolina. Frogs can't stop the clock. 20 seconds left.
1: I guarantee you they had no intention of snapping that football.
0: No, they were going to take a timeout.
1: Yep.
0: Edwards just has to go to a knee for North Carolina's first win of the 2026 season. Actually, he doesn't even have to go to a knee. Play clock's at 10. Game clock's at 4. He doesn't have to snap it. That's it. North Carolina wins. 2026 Aer Lingus College Football Classic goes the way of the Tar Heels. They open up the season with a victory here today over TCU. Final score, North Carolina 15 and TCU 10. Frogs are off next week, back at it again on the 12th of September at home against Grambling. Our wrap-up show starts next after this timeout and a word from Progressive Insurance.
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8: 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As the official tequila of the Horned Frogs, La Pulga invites TCU fans to riff, ram, sip, share their authentic Mexican spirits. And by Toyota, let's go places. Now let's go back to the stadium. Here's Brian Estridge.
0: Final score here in Ireland, 15-10. North Carolina wins it over TCU. Heels go to 1-0 the season. Frogs start with a loss here on the season. And this is going to be one of those games where you look back on it, Marshall, and you think about the missed opportunities that you had. Frog offense early on looked like they were starting to develop a little bit of rhythm, but had to settle for 3 on one drive. Things happen, you know. But then it seemed as if there were some adjustments made by North Carolina's defense that really got Jaden Craig out of sorts a bit.
1: He did look out of sorts. He looked like he was double clutching, hesitant. The ball was wet. But I'm just looking at the scoreboard, and it's 15-10.
0: Right.
1: And you're in the Big 12, and you're used to scoring at least 17 to 21 points on average. And you can't muster up more than 15 points. And that, to me, is due to so many unforced errors and just poor football by both sides. The defense, I think, played very well. They kept you in the game. If they hold teams to 15 points, TCU should win a lot of football games,
0: sure,
1: ultimately.
0: Yeah.
1: But the offense did not capitalize on red zone opportunities like they should have, and they gave the ball away on special teams and on offense. And it's just a disappointing feel because this is the start of the season. This is not like a bowl game.
9: Yeah.
1: This is the start of the season. You want them to show better than this, especially over in Ireland. It's just a tough break. I know they worked hard, but they just have so much to correct that they shouldn't have even – the game was close. The yards were close. It should not have been a close score, in my opinion.
0: Well, and I feel like this was the kind of game that Bill Belichick wanted. I think he knew it had to be a low-scoring affair for his Tar Heels to have any sort of chance.
1: It's the kind of game he knew he probably needed, but he is the best at winning.
0: Yeah.
1: And his team was prepared all the way down to the very end. Where TCU on defense, they're out of timeouts. It's third and fourth and one, and you know they're going hard count. You usually tell the defense, hey, earmuffs, don't jump, don't give it away, and TCU gives it away. So all the little things, North Carolina won. They won the details, they won the game situational stuff, and in close games, that is what gets you beat, or that's what gets you to a victory, and he is the best maybe of all time at doing that on the highest level in the NFL, and I can only imagine the amount of wisdom that he can impart in to his players and in real time to his coaches.
0: Yeah, now work to do for the Horned Frogs. Got a week off, as we mentioned before. Grambling comes calling on September the 12th for the home opener. We'll visit with Sonny Dykes a little bit later on for the TCU locker room. Got highlights from this game, scores to kind of tee you up here in week zero for the other games that are going on. Then, of course, the numbers from this one as well, which, as Marshall mentioned, were pretty even, except in the end, the scoreboard, 15-10. North Carolina wins it on TCU. Our wrap-up show from Frost Bank continues after this timeout. 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
19: Not able to put a single point on the board over the final three quarters, and it's North Carolina that ekes out the win here today in Dublin. 15-10 is the final scores. We welcome you back to our TCU wrap-up show, where it's time for the post-game rewind, looking back at all the biggest moments and highlights from this one. And just like last year, early on, Tar Heels out of the gates quickly in the first quarter as they gashed the Frogs defense on their opening drive. Frogs defense, though, comes up big in the red zone as they held at the one and forced the Heels to settle for a short field goal to go up 3-0 5 minutes into the opening quarter. But the Frogs would match the Heels on their opening drive, utilizing a 48-yard run from Jeremy Payne to get down inside the red zone, but then were forced to settle for a 31-yard field goal from Kyle Lemmerman that tied the game at 3. And then the Frogs defense forced a quick 3 and out for the Tar Heels. And then Ed Small put the Frogs in scoring position as he had a 33-yard punt return and then an 18-yard reception on a pass from Jaden Craig coming on back-to-back plays, putting the Frogs inside the red zone. And then John Denman did the rest.
0: In the backfield, stands behind Craig. Two receivers to the left. Handed off Denman again. Slips out of a tackle. Bounces off another. Reaches out and scores. Hit the horn and Dublin touchdown TCU. With 4 minutes to play in this opening quarter, the Frogs take their first lead of the game now at 9-3 on North Carolina.
19: It would be the first and only lead of the game for the Frogs after the extra point made it 10-3 with 4 minutes left to play in the first quarter. Denman covered the final 12 yards on that possession over three carries to make it 10-3. Tar Heels, though, would have a response as they turned up the tempo. A couple of pass plays from quarterback Billy Edwards went for a combined 40 yards, getting them into plus territory. And then they faced a 4th-and-7 from the TCU 27. Tar Heels converted on an 18-yard pass to Jordan Shipp and then were in the end zone on the following play. Courtesy a 9-yard run from Jalen McGill, tying the game at 10 as we hit the end of the first quarter. Looked like we could be in for a shootout as both teams over 100 yards of offense in that first half and hitting on all cylinders. But the second quarter, both teams started to look a little bit more like this was the season opener as the defense and penalties became a factor, with the Horned Frogs 0-2 on fourth down in the second quarter and had 5 penalties, 3 of them on the offensive line of the holding variety. Looked like we might go into the half tied at 10 with neither team able to really do much offensively in that second quarter, but the Frogs made a critical special teams mistake with just under 2 minutes to play as the snap went over the head of punter John Hoyett and rolled into the end zone as Hoyett was forced to kick it out the back for a safety, making it 12-10 in favor of Carolina. Tar Heels did get the ball back and had a chance to really take control of the game before halftime, but that's when linebacker Max Carroll stepped up and made a huge play for the Frogs.
0: Looks upfield, throws it underneath, catches made again. Ball pops out at the end, loose on the ground. Frogs are going to fall on it right here. A break for TCU as Kekahuna coughs it up. And TCU is able to come up with it at the 45. Max Carroll there for the scoop. And the Frog offense with life with 46 seconds to play in the half.
19: Even with the benefit of a roughing the kicker penalty after that fumble recovery, Horned Frogs not able to do anything offensively. Go into the locker room trailing 12-10 as Jeremy Payne, the real bright spot offensively for TCU in that opening half, had 97 yards on the ground, while Jaden Craig missed on 6 of his final 7 pass attempts after completing 8 of his first 9. Teams combined for just 4 of 15 on third down in the first half, and the Frogs 0 of 2 on fourth down, while the Tar Heels converted their only fourth down attempt, leading to their only touchdown of the game, and that was really the difference in that first half. Second half began on a good note for the Frogs as Jeremy Payne opened up the half, racking up big yardage, but an unsportsmanlike conduct penalty, a questionable one after a first down run, followed by Jaden Craig coughing up the football on a sack from the blind side, gave the Tar Heels the football. They quickly moved into the red zone, but again, the Frogs defense stands up inside the red zone, forced a short field goal from Aaron Burrell, making it 15-10 in favor of the Heels with just 5 minutes gone by in the third quarter. And then after the Frogs were forced to punt on their next possession, Tar Heels again trying to take control of the football game. But again, Max Carroll turned them back.
0: Ball stands beside Edwards, gets a carry again, runs right up the middle this time a little better.
20: Ball
0: popped out at the end. I think Carolina fell off. Let's see. Wait a minute. They're going to dump. It's TCU ball. I thought Carolina had fallen on it. Speaking of Max Carroll, Carroll's going to come up with this one. That's his second fumble recovery.
1: Yes.
0: Max Carroll comes up with a fumble recovery.
19: Second of the day for him, this time deep in Carolina territories. The Frogs look to retake the lead, starting from the North Carolina 25-yard line, but then facing a fourth and one from the six. The Horned Frog offensive line not able to get a push. Jeremy Payne stuffed at the line, loses a yard, in fact, and the Frogs come up empty again and trail 15-10 as we reach the end of the third quarter. And then, again, the Tar Heels trying to take control of the football game and maybe put this one out of reach, driving deep into Horned Frog territory to start the fourth quarter. But after Billy Edwards just missed Jordan Schiff for a touchdown on third down, Aaron Burrell's 42-yard field goal pushes wide to the right, and the Frogs with a little bit of life, still down 15-10 just 4 minutes into the fourth quarter. And then the Frogs trying to take advantage, put together their longest drive of the day, included a key fourth down throw by Jaden Craig to Ed Small as they moved into the red zone with 7 minutes left to play. And then again facing a fourth down, this time at the 10, Frogs again denied by the Tar Heels as Craig's pass into the end zone behind Jeremy Scott. A lot of people think that Craig maybe could have put his head down and run for that fourth down on fourth and two, but instead tries to throw across his body. Frogs come up empty again after a 14-play drive. Now only 4 minutes left. Tar Heels able to pick up a couple of first downs on the ensuing drive and then draw the Frogs offside on fourth down with the game now salted away, and North Carolina wins it 15-10. The final score is TCU not able to put up any points in the second half and, in fact, not able to score at all after the end of the first quarter. So that's the post-game rewind. Again, 15-10, the final score in this one. We'll take a timeout when we continue here on the TCU wrap-up show, expecting to hear from Frogs head coach Sonny Dykes. We'll also get you up to date on some of the other action from around college football as week zero starts to get really kicked off now. And then we'll also take a look at all the final numbers from this one as we continue here on the TCU wrap-up show after this word from Texas Health.
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25: Numbers matter. Right in the middle of them is our man, Dave Shook, breaking down today's stats from the Meridian.

0: Compare that to Jaden Craig, who had a very uneven day overall, completed 20 of 32 for 175. But then on the other side, Tar Heels really struggled to run the football in this one, had just 90 total yards on the ground on 29 carries, just a shade over 3 yards per carry. But then on the other side for TCU, what a day for Jeremy Payne. 25 carries, 142 yards. And then also tacking onto that, John Denman had a effective day down in the red zone, had 8 carries for 19 yards, including the lone touchdown of the game for TCU as they ran it for a little bit more than 3.5 yards per carry in this one, had 137 total on the ground. But then taking a look at some of the areas where this game got away from TCU, certainly you look at the penalty yardage where the TCU, after averaging more than 7 penalties a game a season ago, had 11 for 100 yards today in this one. Tar Heels pretty clean overall, just 3 penalties for 20 yards. And then the other area where this game got away from them was on 3rd and 4th down. The Tar Heels did not exactly impress on 3rd down, just 3 of 11, but only had to go for it once on 4th down. They were successful, and it set up their only touchdown of the ball game. Take a look at it on the other side, where the Tar Heel or the Horned Frogs were 7 of 17 on 3rd down, and the majority of those coming on that 1-14-play drive in the 4th quarter, but then 1 of 5 on 4th down, including 2 of them inside the 10-yard line that took potential points off the board and handed this game to North Carolina, allowing them to get out of there with a 15-10 win. As you take a look at some of the other individual numbers in this one, Jordan Schiff, the leading receiver for either club in this game, had 5 catches in the ball game. Or check that, actually, the leading receiver was Jelani Thurman, who had 4 catches for 94 yards in the game for North Carolina. Jordan Schiff, 5 for 71. And then on the other side for TCU, Ed Small was the main target for Jaden Craig, with the Horned Frogs a little bit shorthanded at receiver in this one. He had 9 catches, but only 65 yards in the ballgame. Jeremy Payne, adding to his big day, also had 5 catches for 27 yards in the football game. And then Kamorian Pimpton, the starting tight end for the Frogs, had 1 catch for 40 yards back in the first half. On the other side, defensively for both teams, it was Max Carroll who was the clear standout in this game for TCU, as he had 9 total tackles, including a pair of fumble recoveries. And one of those tackles, he was also credited for half a tackle behind the line of scrimmage. And then how about Ansel Dimba as well? Also had a solid game in this one along the line of scrimmage for TCU. Had 4 tackles he was credited for, 2.5 of them behind the line of scrimmage, including a pair of sacks. Was really strong for TCU on the interior of that defensive line. And then on the other side for North Carolina, Derek McDonald led the way, had 11 total tackles to lead all players in the football game. It all adds up to a 15-10 final score as North Carolina wins it over TCU. And now the Horned Frogs, again, will be off during week 1 next week, so they'll get a chance to watch everybody else. But then they'll get back to work for week 2, as the Horned Frogs will open up the season the home season, I should say, at Amon Carter Stadium in week 2, when they welcome the Tigers from Grambling State for an evening showdown on September the 12th. We'll talk more about the Tigers coming up a little bit later on in the broadcast, but as we continue here with the TCU wrap-up show, the final score, 15-10 is the final. We'll be back with more coming up after this from D&M Leasing.
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7: 15-10, the final score in this one as we welcome you back to the TCU wrap-up show as the Horned Frogs come up short at Aviva Stadium in Dublin against the North Carolina Tar Heels after putting 10 points on the board in the first quarter. Tar Heels keep the Frogs off the board the final three quarters, including two stands inside the 10-yard line as the Horned Frogs come up with 0 points on those two drives. And the Tar Heels able to sneak away with a 15-10 win, an important one for Bill Belichick and the Tar Heels getting off to a strong start this season, while the Horned Frogs now left to get back to the drawing board a little bit before they welcome Grambling to Fort Worth for the home opener coming up on September the 12th. Time now to take a quick check of the Coors Light scoreboard as things get underway in earnest now around the rest of the country, starting first with a couple of games in progress right now, led off by 14th-ranked USC under head coach Lincoln Riley, the former head man at Oklahoma, really for the first time in his tenure in Los Angeles, making waves about the potential for USC to be a college football playoff team. They're in action today hosting the Spartans from San Jose State and off to a good start in this one as quarterback Jaden Maiavas completed 7 of 9 passes for 54 yards and has also run for a touchdown as the Trojans have themselves a 14-0 lead just about midway through the second quarter at the Coliseum in Los Angeles. And then also underway, it's an ACC contest to open the season. This game originally scheduled to be played in Brazil but was moved back to the States and being played in Charlottesville, where Virginia, who again was just a couple of plays away from being part of the college football playoff last season but lost to Duke in the ACC championship game, looking to get their way back to that game again and maybe play their way into the college football playoff as they host North Carolina State today. The Wolfpack, another team that feels like they're in position to maybe make it to Charlotte and the ACC championship game and give themselves a shot into the college football playoff for the first time in program history. That game is underway. They're midway through the first quarter. No score between the Cavaliers and the Wolfpack. And then a few other games set to come a little bit later on today, including in the evening, as at 6 o'clock, it'll be Stanford hosting Hawaii in Palo Alto, and then Florida State, who's had a dreadful couple of seasons, desperately trying to right the ship tonight at Doak Campbell Stadium and get things off to a good start in Tallahassee as they welcome in New Mexico State. And then finally, the last game of the day will be out west at Allegiant Stadium in Las Vegas as UNLV will get set to host Memphis. And then, of course, things will really get rolling in week one, starting with the Big 12, and not a whole lot of cupcake games on the schedule for the Big 12, starting first with Colorado on Thursday night, September the 3rd. They'll be on the road at Bobby Dodd Stadium in Atlanta, getting set to take on Georgia Tech under head coach Deion Sanders. And then later on in week one on Saturday, September the 5th, it'll be 23rd-ranked Houston hosting Oregon State at TD ECU Stadium in Houston. High expectations for the Cougars this season. And you heard it earlier in the broadcast with Elvis Gallegos putting high expectations on West Virginia with newly second-time minted head coach Rich Rodriguez at the helm as they welcome welcome in the Chanticleers of Coastal Carolina to Mylan Puskar Stadium in Morgantown for an 11 a.m. kick. And then maybe the highlight game of the weekend for the Big 12 will feature the Baylor Bears on the road at Mercedes-Benz Stadium in Atlanta, getting set to take on Auburn as part of the Aflac kickoff at 2:30 in Georgia. So that's a quick check of the Coors Light scoreboard as we start to kind of blend week zero into week one. Final score for us today, though, 15-10 in favor of the Tar Heels. And as we continue here with the TCU wrap-up show, we'll take a look ahead to the matchup coming up against Grambling. But up next, we expect to hear from Frogs head coach Sonny Dykes as we continue to break this one down. Coming your way after this word from Toyota.
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12: 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D&M Leasing presents Sonny D Live. The head frog is standing by with the boys right now.
15: The TCU locker room, Coach Sonny Dykes joins us right now. Coach, this was a tough one, a grinded out, sort of slower pace game. In the end, you come up short in this one.
16: Yeah, Brian, we did. Number one, you got to give North Carolina credit. I thought they had a good game plan. I thought they played well. They just kind of, kept the ball in front and made us drive it down the field. And we just made so many mistakes that we didn't give ourselves a chance to win the game. 11 penalties. That was, if you sit down and you say, what was the difference in the game? And we were, like I said, we had 11 penalties. We were 1 of 5 on fourth down. You got to, you know, those critical situations, you get the ball on fourth down, you got to be able to convert. And we were unable to do it. And a couple of short yardage situations on fourth down. You know, we snapped the ball over the punter's head, which, again, we haven't done that once ever in practice. I mean, we've got literally hundreds of snaps, and it's never happened to us before. It happened to us tonight. You know, I'm disappointed we didn't play better. I thought our players really prepared well. I mean, we had a good fall camp. The guys were dialed in. I thought we had a great mentality when we got here. I would love to be able to sit here and say that, you know, we took North Carolina for granted, or we didn't, you know, prepare well or whatever, but that's not the case. I mean, our guys were ready to play, and we just didn't make plays. And obviously, we got to do a better job of coaching. You know, 11 penalties, like I said, there's no excuse for that. Got to be more disciplined. Just really, really disappointed. I mean, we had three consecutive drives in the first half that were killed with penalties, and we were able to run the football effectively, but we just got ourselves in too many long yardage situations with penalties.
17: Coach, this is Marshall Newhouse. What do you think was the difference between the first quarter that looked very successful with the offensive line, Jeremy Payne moving guys off the ball? Outside of the penalties, what do you think changed from the first quarter on in the run game?
16: Well, you know, I North Carolina started to play across our face a little bit in the wide zone. You know, started to play back behind the blocks sometimes, which again is pretty standard. I mean, that's something obviously that we, you know, prepared for. I mean, that's kind of, and it just seemed like we had a hard time. You know, we had a hard time. The backs weren't quite sure where to go. The looks weren't as clean as we got early. And then the biggest thing we weren't able to run it as much because we were in long yardage situations so often because of penalties. And so, you know, the short yardage, our inability to execute on short yardage, you know, killed us. The 2 points because of the snap, you know, was hard because, you know, we could have played a little bit differently. Mm-hmm. if the game's tied, probably would have kicked some field goals as opposed to going for it some like we did. You know, obviously I thought we played well enough defensively to win the game, you know, but when we, same thing though, when we had opportunities to get stops at the end of the game, you know, we weren't able to do it. When we needed to get them stopped and try to get the ball back one more time, and just a bad performance. And again, we've got a lot of work we've got to do. We've got to get back and you know, regroup. I still believe in this team. I mean, I think we're going to have a good football team. I don't think this is indicative of who we are, but it's who we were tonight. And so we better get it fixed. And again, it starts with me and our coaching staff, and we got to do a better job with our players getting them ready.
15: Yeah, Coach, you look at it, it's all SIWs, right? All correctable, self-inflicted wounds that you can fix.
16: Yeah, I mean, that's what I told the guys afterwards. I mean, look, if we just make routine plays, you know what I mean? We had plenty of opportunities to just make routine plays that we make all the time in practice. Routine throws. It was just kind of a comedy of errors. It was somebody that broke down so many times on one play. You know, and again, when you do that, you're just going to get beat.
17: Coach Jaden Craig looked composed and going through his reads in the first half. What do you suppose kind of got to him? Was it kind of the unscouted looks that might happen in week zero, or were there things that he just wasn't prepared for?
16: No, I mean, I think it was probably just pressed a little bit. I think we... you know, I thought he looked really calm, as you said, in the first half, and we gave up some pressures at times. You know, probably caused him to rush a little bit. You know, but he's going to play really well.
15: Yep.
16: We have a lot of confidence in him. He's going to be a really good football player, and we just got to get better, and we will.
15: So, Coach, you get back tomorrow, and you said a couple of days off, right, because of the open week for these guys, get them back on their feet and get them out there?
16: Yeah, I mean, we were going to have a couple of days off. We'll see what we do.
15: Gotcha.
16: We got to take every opportunity we have to get better and improve. So we'll try to get rested up. I mean, it's a long travel home. It's been, you know, this has been a grind for the guys, but we got to get back and regroup and get back to work.
15: Coach, thanks for the time.
16: Okay, thank you.
15: All right, that's Sonny Dykes. His team falls in this one 15-10, the final score. North Carolina wins it. More on our wrap-up show continues after this timeout.
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15: Back with the final word here from Dublin, Ireland. The Aer Lingus Classic is in the books, and the Tar Heels win it 15-10 over the TCU Horned Frogs. Heels 1-0 on the season. Frogs dropped to 0-1. Frog yardage tonight. In last year's opener against North Carolina was almost cut in half today by the Heels. Last season, Frogs had 542 yards of offense. Today, managed just 281. You know, we talked a lot about how North Carolina's offense was improved. We probably didn't talk enough about how their defense was better here this year.
17: And it wasn't just like the actual players. They swapped a lot of guys in, but it was just the fundamentals and the scheme that the guys were bought into. And they made life really hard for TCU on offense. And Jane Craig was very obviously flustered at moments and didn't know where to go with the football. I still see Jeremy Payne running for 147 yards, and it feels like a wasted effort from him. And we asked Sonny about why the run game kind of fell off, and there are some very detailed things that a team like a Bill Belichick coach defense does to adjust to an outside zone scheme. And TCU sounded like they weren't ready to readjust after that. That happens. These first games, there's only so much tape that's out there.
15: Right.
17: Everyone's being surprised a little bit, and it's the team that could go to the sideline, go to the iPad or whatever printouts are there, and adjust the quickest and the most effective. And a TCU got ample opportunity to make those adjustments, and they just couldn't do it consistently. They had red zone opportunities, and they couldn't convert consistently. And then ultimately, that's why you lose a 5-point game that was 15-10 that I think this team is going to be scoring 20-plus points on a regular basis. It just feels like they left so much out in the field. So that's why you're disappointed. But again, this is week zero, a little earlier than normal. It's the first week of the season. They will have a bye. They'll lick their wounds. There's a lot of football left to be played. This is not a conference game. So TCU has the entire season ahead of them, but a lot of things that to correct for the offense and the defense.
15: Yeah, SIWs, as we referred to them, self-inflicted wounds, penalties part of that, continue to be a problem for TCU today. Horned Frogs had 90 yards of penalties, while the Tar Heels had just 20. If you go back to last season, it's the fifth straight game, 10th time in the last 11, the Frogs have had more penalty yards than their opponent. The net 70-yard difference, the worst for TCU since the 2024 opener, where the Frogs had 76 more penalty yards than Stanford. That's something you got to correct. And there were three holds on the offensive line. They were huge. You had movement by the offensive line too at one point. So that's a group that you expect to be good.
17: Yeah, and I think they'll be the first ones to have accountability. Coach AJ Ricker and Gordon Samus being an offensive line guy with veterans and Ben Taylor Whitfield committing some of those penalties. So they have to be first and foremost the guys that fix it. I believe they will. We saw what they could look like in that first quarter, and we all got excited. Like, this is a new thing we haven't seen from TCU in quite a while. But you got to put four quarters together. You have to be more disciplined, and that is where they'll go back to the drawing board and figure things out, and I believe they will bounce back and figure it out.
15: Frogs 10 points today, their lowest total since scoring just three against Kansas State. Back on October the 21st of 2023, Frogs' record when scoring 10 points or fewer, as you might imagine, is 1-138-2 since 1966. The only win? What was the only win? 10 points or fewer.
17: It feels like an SMU game or Carolina. Don't tell me Carolina.
15: Cheez-It Bowl.
17: The Cheez-It Bowl.
15: Over Cal. Yeah. 10-7 back in 2018.
17: Ooh, that was a
15: Frogs defense did his part. You heard Sonny Dykes talk about that. The defense was good enough. In the game's last 46-04, North Carolina had just 3 points on seven possessions. That's the defense doing their job, Marshall.
17: Absolutely.
15: That's good enough.
17: We've talked about bend, don't break, but they were really just like answering the call. They give up a little bit of a play, but then they settle in.
15: Yep.
17: They force a turnover, or they would get off the field. That's what you ask your defense to do. So if they can continue that and the offense can catch up, this is a team to be reckoned with, absolutely.
15: Even with the loss, the Frogs' record in season opener, still 10-3 in the last 19-5 in the last 24. Now they turn their attention to Grambling. Week after next, that's when the Frogs get set to take on Grambling State back at home at Eamon Carter Stadium to open up the season. We'll be there with you for that one. Now, as you said, work to be done, all of it correctable. Now you just got to get after it a little bit. He'll coach them hard this week. You heard him already say they're probably not going to get the day or two off they were expecting.
17: I heard even if he didn't come out and say it,
15: yeah.
17: I know what that tone meant.
15: Yeah, exactly.
17: Yeah.
15: All right, Marshall, great job, man. See you soon. Safe travels next week for you. For Elvis Gallegos, Marshall Newhouse, our statistician, Brian Sperry, our spotter, Wayne Gossard, producer engineer on site here, Kyle Cross. We get to say so long here from Dublin, Ireland. More to come on our wrap-up show. Stick with us. Dave Shooks on the backside. He's got a preview of the Frogs and Grambling in the rest of the season. Get you updated on some scores as well. We do that when we continue after this timeout.
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13: Back here on the TCU wrap-up show after a 15-10 loss to North Carolina to open up the season at Beavis Stadium in Dublin, Ireland. Is now the Frogs off for a week, and they'll get back to work in week number two as we welcome you back inside the Maritz Studios. I'm Dave Shook as we wrap this one up here with a look ahead to the next matchup for the Horned Frogs. And like we mentioned, playing week zero means the Frogs will have week one off before they return home for their home opener at Amon Carter Stadium in week two when they welcome in the Tigers from Grambling State up September the 12th. Tigers were solid a season ago in the SWAC, finishing 7-5 overall. That included 4-4 in league play after an 0-4 start, so a good finish to the season for them. Tigers expected to be a player in the SWAC race again this year, having been picked second in the West Division behind Prairie View A&M, and also garnered a pair of first place votes in the preseason media poll. They'll open their season today as well, hosting D2 Clark Atlanta at historic Eddie Robinson Stadium before a matchup with D2 Central State in week one prior to their visit to Fort Worth on September the 12th. That game on the 12th will kick off at 7 o'clock. We'll be on the air 1 hour beforehand at 6 with Inside TCU Football, including our exclusive two-part sit-down with Frogs head coach Sonny Dykes. Tough day today for the Horned Frogs, but more games ahead. But that's going to do it for us here today on the TCU Wrap-Up Show. Want to thank everybody for joining us and for our entire broadcast crew, including our engineer Kyle Cross, our studio host Ethan Sargent, the man on the sidelines Elvis Gallegos, our color analyst Marshall Newhouse, and the voice of the Horned Frogs, Brian Estridge. I'm Dave Shook from here inside the Maritz Studios. One final time, North Carolina wins it over TCU 15-10, and you heard it right here on the Horned Frog Sports Network from Learfield.
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The NASCAR Cup Series regular season comes to an end later this evening when the drivers square off in the Coke Zero 400 from Daytona. Ryan Blaney already secured his postseason spot after that win in New Hampshire last weekend. There are only three positions left to claim in the chase. Basically, it's like a game of musical chairs, except the chairs are going 200 miles an hour.

DFW's rock station is Lone Star 92.5. It's Jeff K, and next year marks the 50th anniversary of Fleetwood Mac's classic album Rumours, and there are rumors that the band may reunite to celebrate with a big tour. Keep your fingers crossed.

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7: From the Reliant Heating and Air Weather Center.
8: Today's forecast, sunny skies, a high of 103, low tonight 80, high tomorrow 102.
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Tough one for the boys yesterday, getting beat by the Saints 27-24. 53-man roster needs to be complete by tomorrow at 6. The way you, like, talk about that, it almost feels like a school assignment, you know? 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
21: Today's forecast, sunny skies, a high of 103, low tonight 80, high tomorrow 102.
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15: The Bills are releasing returner and receiver Mecole Hardman Jr. and punter Mitch Wishnowsky, with rookie Tommy Doman Jr. taking over the punting duties, according to ESPN. In college football, in Dublin, Ireland, North Carolina down TCU 15-10. Shohei Ohtani's mound return is uncertain after his latest bullpen session. I don't think he's 100%, Dodgers skipper Dave Roberts said today in Detroit. I'm Bill Horan.
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15: From the Reliant Heating and Air Weather Center.
16: Today's forecast, sunny skies, a high of 103, low tonight 80, high tomorrow 102.
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19: Today's forecast, sunny skies, a high of 103, low tonight 80, high tomorrow 102.
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Lone Star 92.5. Robert Plant, kind of a intimidating presence. One of the tallest lead singers ever. The tallest rocker of all time, though. Peter Steele of Typo Negative. He was 6'8", followed very closely by Chris Novoselic at 6'7", from Nirvana. Lone Star.

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24: Today's forecast, sunny skies, a high of 103, low tonight 80, high tomorrow 102.
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